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2: It's 91 degrees at 8 o'clock. Good evening. I'm Andrew Whitman. Extreme heat warning through Friday night. Heat emergencies in place throughout the region, including New Jersey.
3: Governor Sherrill says the heat is not just uncomfortable, but severely dangerous.
4: It's the hottest stretch we've seen in over 14 years, and it's the number one, extreme heat's the number one weather-related killer in America. More than hurricanes, more than floods, more than extreme cold combined.
3: She is urging people in New Jersey to stay indoors and check in on their neighbors. Sherrill also said the state is working with local towns and counties to coordinate cooling centers across New Jersey. Lizzie Radabali, WOR News.
2: Your full Weather Channel forecast is on its way. Arrest and charges for the couple who climbed to the spire of the Empire State Building today.
5: The NYPD says 33-year-old Angela Nicolau and 32-year-old Ivan Kuznetsov are being charged with reckless endangerment, burglary, criminal trespass, among other charges. The couple, known for climbing skyscrapers, had dressed in black and wore masks when they got through a fenced-in area before they began their climb. One visitor happened to see them enter the area.
6: It's like a cage door, and they went up there, but I didn't say anything because I thought they worked there.
5: The couple got to the top of the landmark spire, where he popped the question and gave her a ring. They hugged and kissed, filmed the whole adventure, and then made their way down where the police were waiting for them. Lisa Salvati, WOR News.
2: There's a new labor issue that could impact Broadway shows. This time it's the people who clean the theaters after the curtain comes down.
7: On Tuesday, more than 250 cleaners with a 32BJ SEIU voted to authorize a strike for the first time in two decades. A work stoppage would impact around 30 theaters with major productions like Wicked and The Lion King. Workers are calling for a new contract that keeps up with the cost of living. This comes as Broadway has been boasting record earnings for the 2025-26 season, bringing in nearly $2 billion in ticket sales. Liz Warner, WOR News.
2: Here's a phrase you never want to hear: mystery diarrhea outbreak. CDC says one has hit New York, New Jersey, and 15 other states.
8: It's called cyclosporiasis, and it's caused by a microscopic parasite that gets into the body through food and water contaminated by feces. New York has been hit the hardest, anywhere from 31 to 80 of the 145 cases reported. New Jersey is second. Cases have been reported from Alaska to Texas to Florida. Symptoms include watery diarrhea, stomach cramping, gas, nausea, vomiting, and fatigue. 20 people hospitalized during this outbreak, which began 2 months ago. The CDC is trying to pinpoint the cause. Sarah Lee Kessler, WOR News.
2: Saturday night's Macy's 4th of July fireworks show will be the largest in its 50-year history. Security preps underway.
9: Officials say security measures have been 2 years in the making. Mayor Mamdani.
10: We continue to operate in a heightened threat environment. At this time, there are no specific and credible threats, and we are taking every possible precaution to safeguard our city.
9: With hundreds of thousands of spectators and 85,000 fireworks shells, NYPD Commissioner Jessica Tisch says the Brooklyn Bridge will close to traffic midday Saturday and reopen Sunday morning. The ticketed event on both the east and west sides of Manhattan will have designated security checkpoints. Natalie Migliori, WOR News.
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2: In sports, the Yankees have lost seven straight. They're swept by the Tigers 6-2 at the stadium. Yanks open a series Friday night against the Twins in the Bronx. Mets lose game and series in Toronto 9-3. They head to Atlanta Friday. World Cup, Belgium comes back to beat Senegal. Harry Kane powers in England come back past DR Congo.
0: Here's your WOR Weather Channel forecast, an extreme heat warning through Friday evening. An extreme heat watch for Saturday, the 4th of July. We're looking at record highs getting challenged the next couple of days as we hit the century mark in a few spots. Very dangerous outdoors. Maybe a few storms to dent the heat temporarily by Friday into the weekend, so we're keeping an eye on that, too. Some of those storms could actually be pretty strong. Isolated storm or two tonight. Lows only around 80, and that's the problem, too. Not much nighttime relief. Sunny, a high near 100 Thursday. Heat indices to 109. Record heat likely in spots. I'm meteorologist Mark Thibodeau from the Weather Channel, 710 WOR.
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2: This season on Blood Trails, we're following the trail of seven cases that start in the field and end in the shadows, where missing persons reports, half-buried evidence, and whispered suspicions blur the line between hunting story and homicide.
5: I just instantly started freaking out, yelling to the world, "What's going on?" I yelled, "Help." I mean, I'm out in the middle of nowhere. I had no idea what was going on.
2: From the frozen woods of Maine to the mountains of Montana, from an archery opener gone wrong in Wisconsin to a father's last walk through the Minnesota deer woods, each story begins with a hunter stepping into the wild, but not all of them come back.
6: 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What do you say? He's not here with us. You know, it was tough.
2: I'm Jordan Sillars. Join me as we track the truth through tangled cover and cold case files, where every trail tells a story, and every story leaves its own trail of blood. Blood Trails.
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8: Daphne Caruana Galizia was a Maltese investigative journalist and blogger who spent her life fighting for truth, justice, and decency in a country overrun by corruption. 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
6: It's 88 degrees at 9 o'clock. Good evening. I'm Andrew Whitman. Dangerous and potentially deadly heat in place across the region. Heat emergencies throughout the tri-state. Extreme heat warning through Friday night.
7: After a winter of below freezing temperatures that stretched on for days at a time, New Yorkers are now bracing for the exact opposite. A heat dome with feels like temperatures in the low hundreds.
8: Just making sure I stay hydrated. 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
7: To ensure everyone stays cool, the city's using Link NYC kiosks to display information about the closest cooling centers and keeping pools open for longer. Natalie Migliori, WOR News.
6: Could be record-breaking heat tomorrow. Forecast coming up from the Weather Channel in just a moment. Keeping cool from all this heat comes at a cost. New Jersey Governor Mikey Sherrill with tips on how to save your energy bill in a heat wave.
10: Sherrill says there are steps people can take to avoid overwhelming the electric grid.
11: Unplug electronics you're not using. Run your dishwasher or charge things in off-peak hours. Turn the thermostat up just 2 or 3 degrees when you're out.
10: Sherrill's first executive order when she took office back in January was aimed at freezing utility rate hikes. Sherrill also took some shots at President Donald Trump, blaming his administration for rising energy costs. Lizzie Radovalli, WOR News.
6: Governor Sherrill also signing the state's record $60.7 billion budget.
12: The signing came just 38 minutes before Tuesday's midnight constitutional deadline. Governor Sherrill's first spending plan lays out how the state will spend taxpayer money, including a record $12 billion for school aid, $6 billion for worker pensions, and more than $4 billion in property tax relief. But it also means seniors eligible for a stay New Jersey tax break will get less than half of what was promised this year. Sherrill says it's the most fiscally responsible budget in years, but GOP lawmakers say it involved last-minute votes and secret deals. Sarah Lee Kessler, WOR News.
6: CDC says a viral diarrhea outbreak has hit New York, New Jersey, and 15 other states. A couple known for climbing skyscrapers made their way up to the spire of the Empire State Building today, where they got engaged.
7: The man and woman dressed all in black, wearing masks on their faces, had made their way to the top of the Empire State Building spire with a flag flying. The woman appears to be Angela Nicolau, who has 1.1 million followers on Instagram and was the subject of the 2024 Netflix film Skywalker's A Love Story. She posted an Instagram story, a video from the spire of the New York City landmark. With its spire, the Empire State Building stands at more than 1,400 feet high, which is more than 4.5 football fields. Jennifer Bolsoni, WOR News.
6: Ironically enough, this report is actually sponsored by the Empire State Building. America's number one attraction is right in your backyard. Find out why TripAdvisor travelers named the reimagined Empire State Building Observation Deck as the number one attraction in the United States. 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
6: In sports, the Yankees have lost 7 straight. They're swept by the Tigers 6-2 at the stadium. New York now 3 back of the Rays. They're 4.5 games up in the wild card. Yanks open a series Friday night against the Twins in the Bronx. Mets lose game and series in Toronto 9-3. Freddy Peralta, 5 runs in 4 innings. Mets with 5 hits. They head to Atlanta Friday. World Cup, Belgium comes back to beat Senegal. Harry Kane powers an England comeback past DR Congo. Knicks center Mitchell Robinson signs with the Celtics.
14: Here's your WOR Weather Channel forecast. An extreme heat warning through Friday evening. An extreme heat watch for Saturday, the 4th of July. We're looking at record highs getting challenged the next couple of days as we hit the century mark in a few spots. Very dangerous outdoors. Maybe a few storms to dent the heat temporarily by Friday into the weekend, so we're keeping an eye on that, too. Some of those storms could actually be pretty strong. Isolated storm or two tonight, lows only around 80, and that's the problem, too. Not much nighttime relief. Sunny, a high near 100 Thursday. Heat indices to 109. Record heat likely in spots. I'm meteorologist Mark Thibodeau from the Weather Channel, 710 WOR.
6: 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I'm Andrew Whitman on 710 WOR.

0: talking with Jimmy Fallon. We've got two people who climbed the tippy top of the Empire State Building and are at the highest point of the needle atop the tower right now. My guess is they're trying to get tickets to Taylor Swift's wedding at Madison Square Garden. I can't actually confirm that. But I can confirm the reporting anyway that Taylor Swift is getting married at Madison Square Garden on Friday night. That's the good news. The bad news is some Knicks fans accidentally burnt down the limos. They're going to have to walk to that bad boy. We're going to discuss it in great detail with Kennedy later in the show. Kennedy, of course, rose to fame as an MTV VJ back in the 90s and was covering pop culture like at its highest arc. You know, she was someone who was getting prank phone called from Nirvana. Like, for real, she's good friends with Kurt Cobain. She was a friend of Michael Jackson. That's a real thing. Okay, back in the day. Back and, you know, in the era where Michael Jackson really was the king of pop and, you know, led the world in gold records instead of accusations and documentaries, you know, that he was, you know, getting a little handsy with those rhinestone gloves. I mean,
1: he's totally false.
0: I don't know. We'll get into it with Kennedy. We're also going to take some of your calls, text, tweets, carrier pigeons in the very next segment. But as we sit here right now, I just want to give you one quick clip of this absolute nutbag, Milot Kyros. She won her primary last night out in Denver. She's one of those moon bats that says America deserved 9/11.
2: What an idiot.
0: Here it is, clip one.
3: Do you believe that the 9/11 terrorist attacks on America were the inevitable consequence of American foreign policy?
4: Inevitable in the sense that we destabilized a lot of the Middle East, that forced people to believe that another act of violence was the only response. And again, just like I said before, our responsibility is to getting rid of those conditions that lead to violence in the first place.
0: Oh, God.
5: What would you do with a brain if you had one?
0: It's a fair question, Dorothy. But in the next segment, I'm going to explain to you why socialism is truly on the march within the Democrat Party. And that's the bad news, is there are enough idiots on the left and lazy people who want the handouts and the free stuff that are historically and economically illiterate. That's the bad news. The good news is they do not represent anything close to a majority in this country. So winning a primary is one thing, but winning a general election is going to be a hell of a whole lot harder. I will explain why in the very next segment that Milot Kyros has to go.
6: Get her out. Get her out of here.
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9: It's 88 degrees at 9:30. Feels like 99. I'm Andrew Whitman. Extreme heat warning through Friday night. Heat emergencies in place across the region. A couple known for climbing skyscrapers made their way up to the spire of the Empire State Building today, where they got engaged and later arrested. August 24th, court date for Frank Carone, the former Eric Adams chief of staff, now charged with taking bribes. New labor issue that could impact Broadway shows. This time it's the people who clean the theaters after the curtain comes down. Checking your WOR Weather Channel forecast, extreme heat warning through Friday night. Tonight, isolated storms, low temperature, 80 degrees, not so low. Record-breaking heat possible tomorrow, high of 100. Feels like temps at 109. Next news at 10, bulletins at once, here on 710 WOR.
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0: elected representation meant calling Trump Hitler the last 10 years. They thought they were doing their job in pursuing the interests of voters by simply pretending Trump was Hitler. There has been no deliverable on the economy. The Democrats were just in power for 4 years.
1: I don't remember that ever happening.
0: But it did. But unfortunately, they didn't do anything. On the border, they opened it wide open. Why? Because they want these people voting in elections. They want these people on our entitlement programs. Because if they can rely on the Democratic Party for an entitlement check every month, the Democratic Party can rely on them for a vote.
2: This is politics as usual.
0: Politics that you're paying for. Birthright citizenship, part of the same scam. But the point is, they make their argument by conflating your desire to enforce laws and prioritize the safety of American citizens with some form of racism. As if the Statue of Liberty had a poem on the side that said, give me all the people who chant death to America and demand free stuff. Okay, I've been to the Statue of Liberty a lot. That poem is not there.
3: That's true. That is true.
0: Okay, but the point is, the Democrats have a radical wing of the party that might be economically illiterate, but they have a lot of momentum and they have a lot of donor money. Because for as much as we hate the idea of nominating people who hate America, who want to blow Israel off the map, who don't recognize the rights of gays and other minorities in the Middle East, and they don't, that's the reality, Middle East. Okay, they are talking about helping the working class. They are forcing a conversation that lazy people gravitate towards because they think the government's going to be able to solve their problems. Unfortunately, the government needs money. They get it from you and me. And when the government raises taxes, people leave, and now the tax bill goes up on the little guy, and you get screwed. That's why socialism, that's why all these big entitlement programs never work. But they're talking about them, and there's traction. And for the first time, maybe ever, okay, at least in the last 10, 15 years, we're going to wind up having a conversation between now and the midterms about affordability, about housing, about costs. And there is going to be a reckoning. That's where these socialists are doing us good, is they're at least forcing Democrats to do something besides call Trump Hitler. Okay, unfortunately, a lot of their economic policies are no different than Hitler's. So were they to get into office, we'd be in a whole heap of economic trouble.
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0: There it is, Fox Across America with Jimmy Failla. The update on the couple that climbed the Empire State Building. He proposed to the woman on top of the building.
1: This is the biggest schmuck I've ever met.
0: That's what happened. They unfurled a sign that said, when the power of love beats the love of power, the world can have peace. So it was some form of hippie wedding proposal. And they're now climbing down the building where they will probably get handcuffed. Unfortunately, there won't be fur on the handcuffs. But they have an interesting story, How I Met Your Mother, something like that. But I don't believe they'll be spending the night together. Although it's New York. People don't usually go to jail in New York for anything anymore. Like, for real. You know, the only way this guy is facing any type of trouble is if he accidentally throws on a MAGA hat on the way down the Empire State Building. Then they're going to be...
2: He should be behind bars!
0: Well, you know, he's not going to be behind bars. Unless you count the prison he just got down on one knee and asked to be a part of for the rest of his life. I kid, Jenny, we love you. Stop it. Quick phone call from my man John, who's in Pittsburgh, PA. WJAS Beaver County Radio. What's up, John?
3: Hey, Jimmy, just something I did with some friends last night that I thought was kind of interesting. You might find interesting as well. Let me ask you this. Have you ever gone to an event where you sit down with your friends and you just talk about all the great things about America? You toast all the people that sacrificed. You mention the stories of people like Henry Knox and John Adams and George Washington and everybody else, and toast them, celebrate them. Thank God that you live in America. Thank God for these people that sacrificed so we have this great life. And I tell you what, I did it last night. Nobody there had ever done anything like it, of course. And it was an absolute blast.
0: That sounds rad, man. And you had a few drinks and a dinner and, you know, kind of raised a glass to American privilege. That's what you're telling me?
3: Not American privilege so much as the miracle of America.
0: Yes.
3: Like how we got to independence is mind-boggling. Mm-hmm. And the people that sacrificed and the people that were in charge resisted taking over, just like the French, and killing everybody and taking everything. They stepped back and let the good prevail. And, you know, just like you're talking about your show this morning.
0: It's awesome.
3: But I'll tell you real quick, if I may, one of the stories about John Adams. I'll be very quick.
0: I'm going to lose you in 40 seconds, though, so give me the bullet points. Take it away.
3: You got it. Second time Adams went to France, after the Revolution, as a Congress ambassador for the Congress, he took his two sons. It was in December, hopped in a boat in Massachusetts. The boat sprung a leak. They hobbled into western Spain and pulled up to dock, and the boat sunk.
0: Oh, come on. You got a cliffhanger on the rest of this story because the hour's over. But, John, you got us hooked. Tell us the rest of the story soon.
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8: It's 88 degrees at 10 o'clock. Good evening. I'm Andrew Whitman. Extreme heat warning through Friday night. Heat emergencies in place across the region. More on what could be record-breaking heat tomorrow coming up in your full Weather Channel forecast. A former Adams City Hall chief of staff now has a court date for a fraud trial.
9: Frank Carone previously served under former Mayor Eric Adams and is now facing a federal indictment. Prosecutors claim Carone and his brother took bribes from a Chinese hotel owner in exchange for shelter contracts during the city's migrant crisis. August 24th was set as the tentative trial date. The judge also gave the green light for Chinese hotel owner Andy Zhu to attend the FIFA World Cup final on July 19th in New Jersey. Lizzie Radabali, WOR News.
8: Learning more about the pair who climbed the spire at the Empire State Building today.
10: First thought to be protesters before revealed to be lovebirds, Yvonne Birkus proposed to Angela Nicolau 1,400 feet in the air prior to their arrest by the NYPD. At the top, they had unfurled a banner that read, "When the power of love beats the love of power, the world knows peace." The Russian natives are both experienced skyscraper climbers and performance artists who were profiled in a 2024 Netflix documentary, Skywalk. Walkers, a love story. They've been scaling tall buildings together since 2016 without ropes or harnesses all over the world. The couple lives in New York City and has over a million followers on social media. Liz Warner, WOR News.
8: City officials keeping quiet about a possible Taylor and Travis wedding at MSG.
11: With speculation surrounding Taylor Swift and Travis Kelce's impending vows at Madison Square Garden, Mayor Mamdani and NYPD Commissioner dodging reporters' questions, only saying this.
12: The NYPD will, of course, have a detail in place, but I am not going to go into more specifics on that.
11: It all comes as New York City welcomes 2,700 sailors for Fleet Week to celebrate America 250, prepares for Macy's 4th of July fireworks display, and hosts World Cup events. Natalie Migliori, WOR News.
8: Here's a phrase you never want to hear. Viral diarrhea outbreak. CDC says it's hit New York, New Jersey, and 15 other states.
13: It's called cyclosporiasis, and it's caused by a microscopic parasite that gets into the body through food and water contaminated by feces. New York has been hit the hardest, anywhere from 31 to 80 of the 145 cases reported. New Jersey is second. Cases have been reported from Alaska to Texas to Florida. Symptoms include watery diarrhea, stomach cramping, gas, nausea, vomiting, and fatigue. 20 people hospitalized during this outbreak, which began 2 months ago. The CDC is trying to pinpoint the cause. Sarah Lee Kessler, WOR News.
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14: 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Daria Albinger, WOR News.
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8: In sports, World Cup, Belgium with a big extra time comeback to knock out Senegal. Harry Kane powered an England comeback over DR Congo. The Yankees have lost seven straight. They're swept by the Tigers 6-2 at the stadium. New York now three back of the Rays. They're 4.5 games up in the wild card. Yanks open a series Friday night against the Twins in the Bronx. Mets lose game and series in Toronto 9-3. Freddy Peralta, 5 runs in 4 innings. Mets had 5 hits. They head to Atlanta Friday. Knicks center Mitchell Robinson signs with the Celtics.
16: Here's your WOR Weather Channel forecast. All kinds of heat hazards the next couple of days. An extreme heat warning goes on through 9 p.m. Friday. An extreme heat watch Friday evening into the 4th of July on Saturday. Feels like temps to 105 or hotter. Even the nights are going to be very uncomfortably warm and humid. Could be dangerously warm even at night. Isolated thunderstorm or two overnight. 80 degrees for the low. Feels like temps could be in the 90s. Sunshine near record heat Thursday, a high of 100. Heat index levels to 109. I'm meteorologist Mark Thibodeau from the Weather Channel on 710 WOR.
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0: Across America with Jimmy Failla. Kennedy is in the on deck circle. Somebody calls to get to. Mike's got a bad leadoff in Aiken, South Carolina. Yo, Mike.
1: Yeah. Hi, Jimmy.
0: My man.
1: I just wanted to, again, hopefully everything went well with Lincoln on Friday and all that. But like I said, my date was Mae West, and I forgot, Dolly Parton never had a phrase, but Mae West had, is that a banana in your pocket, or are you just happy to see me?
0: Whoa.
1: I know, maybe too much. No. Shut up, shutting up, Mike. Mike, you're so bad.
0: No, we laugh. Listen, he had a great graduation. He liked all the life advice he got last Friday. He had a hell of a graduation party. Jenny's family came to town. So it was like a white trash, luau. My family, Jenny's family. That was a good time. And we kind of, did what the Failas do. We just bought him out in suburbia. If you don't see me on a TV or a radio, just assume I'm somewhere drinking a gallon of bourbon with a cigar in my hand. And I may or may not be awake. I mean, that's the joy of me on the weekends, is I spend it cheating death until I have to come back here and convincingly play an adult for 5 days.
1: But not only that, but eventually, unfortunately, you may have to take Lincoln to the bunny house so that he gets educated a little further.
0: Oh, man. You're driving a hard bargain. You thought the first comment wasn't sketchy enough. I love it. I love the fighting spirit.
1: Right? Shut up, shutting up.
0: Nah, good. It's good work, Mike. I'm glad to see you still got the old fastball. Okay, pal, be well. The great Mike, everybody.
2: Get him out of here. Get him out.
0: Talking about my son graduating high school, and if you reached out about this, thank you. It's very nice to everybody who called in last Friday, who has been invested in the evolution of my family. This show started when my kid was 9 or 10 years old, and it's made its way all the way up to graduation, which is exciting. And now he's getting ready for college and working as a lifeguard right now. And it's New York. He's the only guy in the pool that's not wearing a women's bathing suit. You know how New York works. It's a mess. But we're fired up for the link, man. And it was cool. I got so many well wishes. We posted a picture from his graduation ceremony, and so many people wrote in and said nice things and shared memories of meeting my family on the road. Like, we live for this. Do you understand? Like, when we go on summer vacation, I work. Like, when I'm finally off from TV and radio, you have a pretty demanding schedule. And when we go on summer vacation, we actually do stand-up shows and then just hang out in between shows. And it's hilarious because we meet all you maniacs. And then we go out to dinner and go, hey, what was up with the guy in the hat? He was funny, wasn't he? This guy was great. And the other guy was a little nuts, right? It's like one of our favorite things in the world. I can tell you one of the greatest events I've ever done. Okay, we went to a place called Papacitas in East Texas, like a Mexican place. And it was a KTBB event. Like, thousands of people showed up. It wasn't even a comedy show. It was just thousands of people who waited to say nice things and tell us dirty jokes and give us some of that warm Texas hospitality. It's often hard to tell the difference between hospitality and a hazing ritual in Texas. But when this show was first getting started, we were in the crosshairs of such things. And we had such a phenomenal time getting out and meeting people. And that's why we've since gone to, like, every market in America. I have taken Jenny and Lincoln everywhere because I want them to meet you guys. Because the thing I'm most proud of is who is listening to the show. I'm not trying to have a moment. I'm not about to sing Wind Beneath My Wings. But the point is, okay, when you get out on stage and there's 1,000, 2,000 people and they're all really cool people, you go, wow, we're doing something pretty cool with this platform of ours. Okay, the last thing you want to do is walk out on stage and realize you've cultivated an audience full of just saying. Kennedy's in the on-deck circle. We're going to do something different today. Kennedy is going to take some of the calls with me. We're just going to hang out instead of us telling a bunch of potty mouth things that we shouldn't be saying. I mean, we're going to still say the potty mouth things. I'm just saying we're going to do it with some help from your calls, text, tweets, carrier pigeons. So 888-788-9910 is the phone number if you want to rap with me and Kennedy in the next segment. It's going to be like one of those old Q&As we did when we were performing live together. Do you know the first one Kennedy and I did was in Reading, at Reading, Pennsylvania, which was Taylor Swift's original hometown. So imagine that. And we had a bunch of crazy Pennsylvanians And we had a wild time out there. I'm actually going back to Reading in the fall. You know, those tickets on sale, foxacrossamerica.com. But this next segment is not about my stand-up tour. It's about giving you the highest security clearance there is in the broadcast industry. You are going to be inside the Situation Room itself on the red phone with me and Kennedy. So 888-788-9910 if you want your voice in this huddle. And if you don't want your voice in the huddle, you just want to call it and curse us out, we can take it, man. We've been living in New York our whole lives. It's kind of a spiritual dominatrix. They charge you $1 billion for rent, $80 for tolls. They take all your money. They call your names. Thank you, sir. May I have another? We will get another from the callers with Kennedy when we come back.
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4: It's 88 degrees at 10:30. I'm Andrew Whitman. Extreme heat warning through Friday night. Heat emergencies in place across the region. New Jersey Governor Mike Sherrill signing the state's record $60.7 billion budget. A phrase you never really want to hear, viral diarrhea outbreak. CDC says it's hit New York, New Jersey, and 15 other states. Guests and workers at Taylor Swift and Travis Kelce's wedding, reportedly set for Madison Square Garden, have been told to keep details a secret. City officials aren't talking either. Checking your WOR Weather Channel forecast, extreme heat warning through Friday night. Tonight, isolated storms, low temperature of 80 degrees. Record-breaking heat possible tomorrow, high of 100, feels like temps at 109. Next news at 11, bulletins at once, here on 710 WOR.
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0: There it is, Fox Across America with Jimmy Failla. Got the K-Train in studio. We know people are listening on MRC Nation out there, and I know that for a fact. Why? Because Troy is in Elkhart County, Indiana. Yo, Troy! Woo. What's up, Troy?
1: Hey, how you doing?
0: Good stuff. We're rocking out. Me, you, and the K-Train. Say hi to Kennedy.
2: Amazing, Troy.
1: Hello. Hello, Kennedy.
2: Hello, Troy.
0: What's...
1: I'm just working outside here listening to the podcast, and it's a great format.
0: Mm-hmm. Oh, thank you for that. I dig that. You like the format of the radio or the podcast?
1: Well, both. It's kind of like the old talk show radio.
0: Yeah. Mm-hmm.
1: And you can be driving your car. Or, like I said, I'm out working in my yard right now. Uh-huh. And I'm fully engaged while I'm doing something else, whereas like TV or video things where you got to sit in front of it.
2: Oh, yeah.
1: And I feel like I know you guys because I think the personalities come through and you get to talk in depth.
0: Yes.
1: It seems like you're who you really are in person.
2: Like having this air track with Troy.
0: Yeah, no, Troy, you're spot on with all of this. Plus, on radio, I don't have to wear two pairs of Spanx. You know what I'm saying? So selfishly, I like it better, too. By yard work, really quickly, before we lose you, are you gardening or is yard work code for you're on your fifth Guinness of the afternoon?
1: No, I wish. It's a little hot for that right now. I'm watering everything and putting some treatment on the lawn.
0: Okay.
1: I did meet you at a meet and greet.
0: At the MNC? Yes, the MNC Noise event. At so 95.3 MNC, Kennedy, they had an event, a listener event, at the RV Hall of Fame.
2: Dope.
0: It was amazing. And
2: has Marcus Lemonis been there? He has to have been there.
0: Yeah, yeah. Go ahead. Say what, Troy?
1: I was the guy that made you look skinny in the selfie. And when you saw me, you started going chicken wire to your security.
0: Oh, yeah, yeah, yeah. Good stuff, Troy. Yeah, sorry about it. I'm sorry they tased you, man. You deserved better. Very good stuff, and we agree with all of your sentiments here. Go finish up the gardening and get a beer on us. We'll talk to you soon, brother.
2: Make it a cold one.
0: Make it a cold one. Yeah, Troy
2: American
0: actually...
2: American beers always get colder.
0: Troy actually said, he goes, it's too hot for that. What are you talking
2: for
0: about?
2: For Guinness. Because Guinness...
0: Oh, yeah, fair.
2: Yeah, Guinness
0: Troy,
2: is a
0: corrected.
2: Thick beer.
0: Did
2: that...
0: you get a nice light beer, a Miller Lite?
2: Absolutely.
0: Do you know I drank a 30-pack of Miller Lights last Saturday? I don't drink a lot of beer. I'm a whiskey guy.
2: Mm-hmm.
0: So I don't feel beer. You know what I mean?
2: Yep.
0: It'll tire me down, but I don't actually think I'm drunk. You know what I'm saying? As I was pantless arguing with a garden gnome in the front yard, I felt fine.
2: I heard you beat a 7-year-old at wiffle ball.
0: Oh, my. Yeah, well, you want to know something? Not only did I beat a 7-year-old at wiffle ball, because it was my nephew, Isaiah, but I put on the tomahawk chop on the surround sound for the round in which we competed. So he got the full treatment of an away team playing in New York. He's an Ohio guy.
2: Yeah.
0: But he's tough. He's from Springfield. They eat the dogs. They eat the cats. Those are my cousins from Springfield, Ohio. Of course I beat a 7-year-old.
2: That's amazing.
0: That's what he gets for biting my cat, Lucy.
2: they were relentless.
0: Yeah, those little kids, they come over your house. They're going to grab a cat. You know what I'm saying?
2: I mean, it's like, I'm not a fan of cats. And I felt bad. Like, I wanted to play defense on Lucy's behalf.
0: No chance.
2: It was like watching Pac-Man.
0: I think what I was trying to say is happy birthday, America. Kennedy has been saving
2: 250!
0: 250! Listening to the Kennedy Save the World podcast, read her columns at the Daily Mail. And stick around in the very next hour, Ted Nugent, the Motor City Madman.
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7: It's still 88 degrees at 11 o'clock. Good evening. I'm Andrew Whitman. The tri-state in the oven tonight will be in the broiler tomorrow. Extreme heat warning through Friday night. Heat emergencies in place across the region, including in New Jersey.
8: Governor Sherrill says the heat is not just uncomfortable, but severely dangerous.
9: It's the hottest stretch we've seen in over 14 years, and it's the number one, extreme heat's the number one weather-related killer in America. More than hurricanes, more than floods, more than extreme cold combined.
8: She is urging people in New Jersey to stay indoors and check in on their neighbors. Sherrill also said the state is working with local towns and counties to coordinate cooling centers across New Jersey. Lizzie Radabali, WOR News.
7: New labor issue that could impact Broadway shows. This time it's the people who clean the theaters, the after the curtain comes down.
10: On Tuesday, more than 250 cleaners with a 32BJ SEIU voted to authorize a strike for the first time in two decades. A work stoppage would impact around 30 theaters with major productions like Wicked and The Lion King. Workers are calling for a new contract that keeps up with the cost of living. This comes as Broadway has been boasting record earnings for the 2025-26 season, bringing in nearly $2 billion in ticket sales. Liz Warner, WOR News.
7: Arrests and charges for the couple who climbed to the spire of the Empire State Building today, unfurled a banner, and got engaged.
11: The NYPD says 33-year-old Angela Nicolau and 32-year-old Ivan Kuznetsov are being charged with reckless endangerment, burglary, criminal trespass, among other charges. The couple, known for climbing skyscrapers, had dressed in black and wore masks when they got through a fenced-in area before they began their climb. One visitor happened to see them enter the area.
12: It was like a cage door, and they went up there. But I didn't say anything because I thought they worked there.
11: The couple got to the top of the landmark spire, where he popped the question and gave her a ring. They hugged and kissed, filmed the whole adventure, and then made their way down where the police were waiting for them. Lisa Salvati, WOR News.
7: New Jersey Governor Mikey Sherrill signing the state's record $60.7 billion budget. Well, here's a phrase you never want to hear. Mystery diarrhea outbreak. CDC says it's hit New York, New Jersey, and 15 other states.
13: It's called cyclosporiasis, and it's caused by a microscopic parasite that gets into the body through food and water contaminated by feces. New York has been hit the hardest, anywhere from 31 to 80 of the 145 cases reported. New Jersey is second. Cases have been reported from Alaska to Texas to Florida. Symptoms include watery diarrhea, stomach cramping, gas, nausea, vomiting, and fatigue. 20 people hospitalized during this outbreak, which began 2 months ago. The CDC is trying to pinpoint the cause. Sarah Lee Kessler, WOR News.
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7: In sports, World Cup, the United States beats Bosnia and Herzegovina 2-0. Striker Fuller and Balogun with a first-half goal and a second-half red card. He'll miss the next U.S. match. Midfielder Malik Tillman with a beautiful set-piece goal later on. U.S. advances to the round of 16 Monday night. They'll face Belgium, which pulled off a big extra-time comeback to knock out Senegal. Harry Kane powered an England comeback over DR Congo. The Yankees have lost 7 straight. They're swept by the Tigers 6-2 at the stadium. Yanks open a series Friday night against the Twins in the Bronx. Mets lose game and series in Toronto 9-3. They head to Atlanta Friday. Knicks center Mitchell Robinson signs with the Celtics.
16: Here's your WOR Weather Channel forecast. Extreme heat warning through 9 p.m. Friday. Heat index levels 105 to 109. Extreme heat watch Friday evening into the 4th of July on Saturday. Nights are going to be very uncomfortable, too. Could have lows in the 80s in a few spots next couple of mornings. Isolated storm or two overnight, a low near 80. Very warm, humid, and really not safely cool at all overnight, even. Lots of sunshine on Thursday. Could be near record heat. Highs near 100. Heat index levels to 109. All precautions outdoors. Stay hydrated. I'm meteorologist Mark Thibodeau from the Weather Channel on 710 WOR.
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0: Gang, there it is. Fox Across America with Jimmy Fallon. Raising a glass to 250 years of American excellence. Joining us now from the great state of Texas. No stranger to American excellence or raising a glass. I am talking about KTBB's own Paul Gleiser. Hey, man.
1: I've seen the elbow of yours bend a bit myself, my man.
0: I mean, you've seen the elbow of my child bend because we did a meet and greet in Texas where somebody bought him a beer.
1: Welcome to Texas. How you doing, brother?
0: Everything's good, man. I'm in a great mood. I just the only thing I wanted to get into is I legitimately feel bad for the people who are, you know, the ones you see on the news going, I'm not celebrating America. Because they're number one, they're stupid, but you're really denying yourself an incredible opportunity because this is a weekend everybody should be celebrating.
1: No question. And look at all the people who aren't celebrating, talking about how terrible America is as they sip a glass of Chardonnay from a $100 bottle. And as they're wearing $600 or $700 worth of clothes they bought at a high end store. I mean, these are affluent white, pasty white liberals. They're talking about what a terrible place America is.
0: It's so funny. We need a new term. You know, we used to say, and the late great Al Rushbrough would say, limousine liberals.
1: Yeah,
0: they don't really take limousines. What do they take now? I got to figure this out. You know,
1: but it's I take what they take here in my part of the world. They drive $100,000 cars. By themselves.
0: So it's like Ro Khanna's wife, Land Rover liberals.
1: Yeah, I mean, they're driving there. That's exactly Land Rovers, you know, and they have high-end Mercedes and high-end Beamers. I mean, and they're not saving the planet. They're in those cars alone driving around, but they want me, you know, in public transit or some little shoebox of a car, but they're not denying themselves anything.
0: Land Rover liberals and private jet progressives.
1: There it is.
0: If you're just joining us.
1: You heard it here first. It's great stuff. No, really, you know, these affluent, college-educated, white liberals have convinced themselves that America's a terrible place. Well, they pull a $1,000 phone out of their pockets and communicate with it. You know, where else in the world, I mean, does everybody have a $1,000 electronic device in their pocket?
0: Yeah, it's a great point. We're talking to the legendary Paul Gleiser from KTBB in Tyler, Texas. You know, the quality of life here has literally never been better.
1: No question.
0: Tolerance, inclusion, anything that you're arguing against is contradicted by fact.
1: There's not a place in this country that you can go into where a black person would walk in and be told to leave.
0: Yep.
1: No, would not happen. And if it did happen, it would be on the front page and the lead story on every news outlet in the country.
0: Yep.
1: It doesn't exist. And yet these people are acting as if it does and that radical change is necessary as a result. It's crazy.
0: Yeah, it's bananas. And you know, it's a hustle because they're selling people a fake oppression. And it's an easy thing to liberate people from because if the oppression isn't real, you've already accomplished your goal, you know?
1: Yeah, and you can't fundraise off of it if you ever acknowledge that it's no longer there.
0: There you go. And that's the biggest challenge. It's perspective. And, you know, as it comes to this weekend, though, I'm done, you know, I'm done feeling bad. It's just Miller time in the Fela house. Are you guys doing it right in Texas?
1: Yeah, we're going to do it right in Texas. It's going to be hot here, but we're going to do it right. And, you know, listen, how can you not celebrate a nation that has given you so much opportunity? You know, my dad was a carpet salesman, and I owned my own radio stations. You drove a taxi, and now you're a nationally syndicated, highly successful media personality. Where else does that happen?
0: Yeah, no, definitely. I can't name a country unless you're down at Epcot, but that is still technically America. Happy birthday to America. PG, I'll check in over the weekend. Great stuff as always, my man.
1: All right, brother, you be good. Happy 12th.
0: The whole thing.
1: Fourth to the whole family there.
0: Damn right. We'll see you soon. The great Paul Gleiser, back with Ted Nugent next.
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3: It's 88 degrees at 11:30. I'm Andrew Whitman. Extreme heat warning through Friday night. Heat emergencies in place across the region. A couple known for climbing skyscrapers made their way up to the spire of the Empire State Building today, where they got engaged and later got arrested. August 24th, federal court date for Frank Carone, the former Eric Adams chief of staff, now charged with taking bribes. new labor issue that could impact Broadway shows. This time it's the people who clean the theaters after the curtain comes down. Checking your WOR Weather Channel forecast, extreme heat warning through Friday night. Tonight, isolated storms, the low temperature, 80 degrees. Record-breaking heat possible tomorrow, high of 100, feels like temps at 109. Next news at midnight, bulletins at once, right here on 710 WOR.
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0: Bottom of the ninth on Fox Across America with Jimmy Failla. I am not on the radio tomorrow. I know people are taking it hard, but I will be all over the radio this Friday. That's going to be a spectacular salute to America, where we're going to round up the best human beings I know anywhere in this country, on this news network, on this radio station that you're listening to right now. Tomorrow, everybody's like, why aren't you on Thursday? What are you doing tomorrow? How about you mind your own business? Now, I'm going to be on a top secret America 250 shoot. You will see it on TV over the weekend. It is really humbling to be a small part of the biggest channel in the world. You know, when I think of America 250, I always think of possibilities. As I was sitting there doing Sean Hannity's podcast this Monday, we were taping an interview down in Palm Beach, Florida. And I was sitting there just saying to myself, like, my God, at this time 10 years ago, I was legitimately driving a taxi. The idea that we're living in a country where you can go for driving a taxi to selling counterfeit Sean Hannity autographs to your friends, it's really incredible stuff. I mean, I'm not kidding over here. It's wow.
1: Paying in cash.
0: Oh, I'm getting big money for those Hannity nerfs. Are you kidding me? But the point is, be thankful this weekend. You know, I'm going to bring this up again Friday. You'll hear me say it 1,000 times. But if we don't talk between now and then, if you miss the show for whatever reason, I mean, you're dead to me. If you miss Friday's show,
2: step into my office.
3: Why?
2: Because you're fired.
0: But all jokes aside, be thankful that you live here. Don't listen to any of these idiots that tells you what's wrong with America, okay? If you see somebody on the TV telling you America sucks, they're getting hair and makeup, they're working about, I don't know, 2 hours a week, and they're probably going home with $1 million. They like America a lot. They just make money by telling you they don't. It's a grift. It's pro wrestling. I go to these media events as the little guy. Remember, I was the cab driver. I'm there on behalf of you. The reason we connect so well, the reason you guys show up to my stand-up events and sell them out and do these raucous Q&As where you feel like you know me, is because you do. Okay? And we, you, me, the people like us, are the ones who power this country. And when I go to those media events as the outsider, I realize that everybody who says they hate everybody else is all friends at an open bar, which means it's just pro wrestling on TV. You don't have to fall for it. You live in the greatest country, the greatest source of good the world has ever known. Happy birthday, America. Enjoy your American privilege this weekend.
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1: It's still 87 degrees at 12 midnight. Good Thursday morning. I'm Andrew Whitman. Dangerous and potentially deadly heat in place across the region. Heat emergencies throughout the tri-state. Extreme heat warning through Friday night.
3: After a winter of below freezing temperatures that stretched on for days at a time, New Yorkers are now bracing for the exact opposite. A heat dome with feels like temperatures in the low hundreds.
7: Just making sure I stay hydrated. 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
3: To ensure everyone stays cool, the city's using Link NYC kiosks to display information about the closest cooling centers and keeping pools open for longer. Natalie Migliori, WOR News.
1: Could be record-breaking heat later today. More on that in your full Weather Channel forecast. New details about the daring mask-clad pair who climbed the spire at the Empire State Building yesterday.
9: First thought to be protesters before revealed to be lovebirds, Yvonne Birkus proposed to Angela Nicolau 1,400 feet in the air prior to their arrest by the NYPD. At the top, they had unfurled a banner that read, "When the power of love beats the love of power, the world knows peace." The Russian natives are both experienced skyscraper climbers and performance artists who were profiled in a 2024 Netflix documentary, Skywalker. Walkers, a love story. They've been scaling tall buildings together since 2016 without ropes or harnesses all over the world. The couple lives in New York City and has over a million followers on social media. Liz Warner, WOR News.
1: New Jersey Governor Mikey Sherrill signing the state's record $60.7 billion budget.
10: The signing came just 38 minutes before Tuesday's midnight constitutional deadline. Governor Sherrill's first spending plan lays out how the state will spend taxpayer money, including a record $12 billion for school aid, $6 billion for worker pensions, and more than $4 billion in property tax relief. But it also means seniors eligible for a stay New Jersey tax break will get less than half of what was promised this year. Sherrill says it's the most fiscally responsible budget in years, but GOP lawmakers say it involved last-minute votes and secret deals. Sarah Lee Kessler, WOR News.
1: A former Adams City Hall chief of staff now has a court date for his federal fraud trial.
11: Frank Carone previously served under former Mayor Eric Adams and is now facing a federal indictment. Prosecutors claim Carone and his brother took bribes from a Chinese hotel owner in exchange for shelter contracts during the city's migrant crisis. August 24th was set as the tentative trial date. The judge also gave the green light for Chinese hotel owner Andy Zhu to attend the FIFA World Cup final. Lizzie Radabali, WOR News.
1: In sports, World Cup, the United States beats Bosnia and Herzegovina 2-0. Striker Fuller and Balogun with a first-half goal and a second-half red card. He'll miss the next U.S. match. Midfielder Malik Tillman with a beautiful set-piece goal in the second. U.S. advances to the round of 16 Monday night. They'll face Belgium, which knocked out Senegal. England with a comeback win over DR Congo. The Yankees have lost seven straight. They're swept by the Tigers 6-2 at the stadium. Yanks open a series tomorrow night against the Twins in the Bronx. Mets lose game and series in Toronto 9-3. They head to Atlanta tomorrow. Knicks center Mitchell Robinson signs with the Celtics.
12: Here's your WOR Weather Channel forecast. All kinds of heat hazards the next couple of days. An extreme heat warning goes on through 9 p.m. Friday. An extreme heat watch Friday evening into the 4th of July on Saturday. Feels like temps to 105 or hotter. Even the nights are going to be very uncomfortably warm and humid. Could be dangerously warm even at night. Isolated thunderstorm or two overnight. 80 degrees for the low. Feels like temps could be in the 90s. Sunshine near record heat Thursday. A high of 100. Heat index levels to 109. I'm meteorologist Mark Thibodeau from the Weather Channel on 710 WOR.
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14: Hello and welcome to you. Welcome to Rob, who just introduced, and welcome to Noah, who's running this show, and happy to be with you. We're here for a few minutes together to learn, so hopefully we provide information to give you better health and better life, and we know that there are things that one can do, such as you and your loved ones, what things you can do to make better life and to make less chance of having cancer. And you're going to learn about those things in the next few minutes if you wish to stay tuned. We're not selling anything, so you can put your money away, you can put your coins away, your stamps away, and just sit back and learn and listen. You'll probably learn a lot of things that you never knew before. So every day I see patients, and every day I take notes, every day I come here to the studio and talk to you. And I want to talk about a man that I just saw yesterday. Saw him and his wife, very distinguished. He's a Wall Street executive in the financial world. His wife was a commissioner in New York City, was on the board of trustees of a hospital. They know the system well. You're going to learn how people that know the system well can still make what I think are terrible mistakes. So this is a man, he's 80 years old, he's married, he has children, and I met with him just yesterday, and he has children, and he told me his long story, and his long story was that he had cancer of the prostate. He had cancer of the prostate, and he had surgery on his prostate, radical surgery at one of the biggest super-duper hospitals in New York City. He investigated it. He did not come to me to talk about that. He went to a doctor he thought was super hotshot doctor, and he removed his prostate. And I often talk about the data about results of quality of life after radical prostatectomy. So this is a big Wall Street executive, the kind of guy that walks around in a suit and tie and goes to fancy parties and is well known and knows his system. And he went to the chairman of one of the biggest hospitals. I won't tell you which one because they all think they're so hot shot. And he went to the chairman and had the chairman remove his prostate. And the chairman removed his prostate like I talked about so often on the show. Almost every show I talk about it because there's 300,000 men a year with prostate cancer. 40,000 men die of prostate cancer. So it's not a disease that's so simple. It's not a disease where you can live your life normally. And he had surgery and he was left impotent. He lost all his erections. He was left incontinent, leaking urine. In fact, he was leaking so much urine, even when he was sitting with me during consultation, he had to go change his diaper because he's leaking urine. So this is a Wall Street executive. He can hide it in a fancy suit and fancy pants, but leaking urine is not great shakes. Obviously, it's devastating to go years and years and years leaking urine. The urologist said, oh, it's going to get better. Well, it's years later, and he's still leaking urine. He's still changing his diaper, and he's still impotent. He was there with his wife, and it was not the life that he intended at all. And yet, that was the prelude to the story. And recently, he had a nodule in the lung. And I asked him if he's a smoker. He said no. I asked him if he had secondhand smoke. He said no. And then we got into the history, his history, because of this other super-duper hospital. In fact, he's gone to almost all the famous places. When I told him, wow, it seems like you like fancy brand names, he said, no. But every place he described was one of the fanciest places in New York City. And he went to one place, another place. He had a nodule in the lung. It was 9 millimeters. And his PSA was 0, by the way. So this nodule was most likely not prostate cancer. He then had a PET scan, PSMA PET scan. A PSMA PET scan is to detect prostate cancer. But the doctors at this fancy dancy hospital, they already knew his PSA was 0. So the likelihood of a PSMA PET scan, which costs $7,000, and it's lots of radiation to the exposure to the patient, would show something. They obviously knew it would show nothing, or they should have known it showed nothing, and it showed nothing. So his PSA is 0. His PSMA PET scan looking for prostate cancer showed nothing. And he's got this nodule in the lung. And again, I asked him if he ever smoked. He said no. And secondhand smoke, no. And I started speaking to him more and more. And in fact, it turned out that he had a father, and his father smoked at home when he was a child. In fact, his father smoked for 30 years, overlapping with this patient's life. So this patient actually had lots of secondhand smoke, and no one, it seems, ever asked him the question ever before. So we got to the nitty-gritty that his PSA was zero, the PET scan was negative, he had a biopsy showing cancer, and the question, he came to me after going to all these fancy-dancy hospitals, which I believe wanted to remove part of his lung, something like Elton John that we spoke about recently, we'll talk about it in a few minutes, removing part of his lung when there's other options available. And this man's about the same age as another famous entertainer we're going to talk about in a few minutes. So he came to me, talked about all the options. His wife was very, very eager to have radio surgery. We talked about radio surgery for lung cancer, for a small nodule. Radio surgery for a small lung cancer is very successful, equal to or better than surgery, in my view. Studies have been done. We've treated lung cancer with radio surgery. What is radio surgery? Radio surgery is not surgery at all. Radio surgery is pinpoint radiation. We use a stereotactic frame. We direct thousands of beams in from thousands of angles to hit the cancer. We've treated 40,000 patients over decades, first in America, first in Western Hemisphere, and of course first in New York, with radio surgery for lung cancer and breast cancer, pancreas cancer and liver cancer and prostate and bladder, gynecologic, colorectal. And, of course, at the other hospitals, they never got the PET scan for lung cancer. There's two different types of PET scans. One PET scan is made just for prostate cancer, and it's not designed at all for other cancers. So just because he had a PET scan, it was not designed, in my view, for the kind of cancer he had, number one. Number two, we like to do to put together all the information. We're a little bit like Sherlock Holmes, gathering information to prove. And he actually already had a biopsy showing this nodule was cancerous. He has a biopsy showing it's cancer. His PSA is zero. His PET scan for prostate is negative. But he never got a PET scan for lung cancer, PET scan. And he never got cancer markers like CEA for lung cancers or other markers. So what did we do? I said, well, why don't we think about getting a PET scan? Why don't we think about getting cancer markers? His wife was hot to get treated because she didn't want this nodule, which is now biopsy-proven cancer, to grow. He understands that if he came here, it could be just a few treatments. It's very well tolerated, highly successful treatment. Nothing, of course, is guaranteed. There's no guarantees in medicine. But he had a small tumor, 9 millimeters, most likely would react positively, favorably, and most likely he would never see the cancer where we attacked it with radio surgery. And this is the work we do. He went to all these fancy hospitals. None suggested to him that secondhand smoke that he had being next to his father for 30 years was related. None got cancer markers. None got the proper PET scan. And this is the work we do. And it was obvious that none offered radio surgery. We see so many men and women with lung cancers and other cancers where the doctors just don't offer all the options. I trained, went to medical school and trained, believing and practicing that every patient should know all the options, whether it's chemo, radiation, surgery, immunotherapy, whatever, even no treatment or multimodality therapy. It's something we talk about every day here at Radio Surgery New York. If you call our office at 212-CHOICES, you'll get a package of information, and the package will also discuss all the options. So unlike the surgeons who are pushing for surgery, unlike not all but most, unlike chemotherapy or pushing for chemo, most, not all, we talk about all the options to every patient, and we think it's more fair, and we get to the bottom line. And here's a man with biopsy-proven cancer in the lung, where they want to cut it out for a cancer that's small in an 80-plus-year-old man. He's in great shape. He looks great, but you can take a big surgery, and we're going to talk about just in a few minutes the surgery of a famous entertainer who's been devastated, Barry Manilow, we'll talk about in just a few minutes, who had surgery, and now nearly a half a year later, he can't get back to work, he He's suffering from shortness of breath. As he says, part of me's been removed. I'll never be whole again. We'll talk about Barry Manilow in just a few minutes. So for this man, made all the difference in the world, even though he was at the biggest hospitals in New York, had surgery at the biggest hospitals for prostate cancer, which he obviously regretted, now has options that he never knew about before. My name's Dr. Lederman. We'll be right back.
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13: 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He was the first in New York with fractionated brain radiosurgery, and he's the first in America and in the Western Hemisphere with body radiosurgery. You can also call Dr. Lederman at 212-CHOICES for a free informative booklet and DVD. 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
14: We have a bookend case. So, bookend. Why are they bookends? Well, they're both older men, successful financial people in the financial world, financiers doing buying and selling, that kind of thing. This man was 72 years old when he came to me 8 years ago. 8 years ago, he came, he was married, he had two children, he had colonoscopy, and he had a 4.5 centimeter. So a big mass in his colon was biopsy-proven cancer. He was sent to a surgeon, and the gastroenterologist sent him to the surgeon. That's the usual thing in America. And he just saw the surgeon and was told about surgery. He was 204 pounds. He was 5'11", and he had a CEA cancer marker, which was normal. He had a PET scan showing this is the only site of disease, and he was seen by a gastroenterologist in a neighboring state, was seen by a surgeon. He had high blood pressure, was on medicines. He had high cholesterol, was on medicines. He had never been in the hospital. He never had surgery, and his father died of colon cancer. So his father had colon cancer, died. He now has colon cancer, had colonoscopy. And why did he come to me for colon cancer? Because he was just adamant that he did not want to have surgery. And he came to me 8 years ago. I saw him 8 years ago, and we treated him with radiosurgery, non-invasive treatment for colon cancer 8 years ago. And now he's back, cancer-free. 8 years after treatment for colon cancer, he was diagnosed, he had colonoscopy, was seen by a surgeon, was adamant against any surgery of any kind. He just did not want to have surgery, did not want to go through it. His father went through it. His father died. Now, he is 8 years out after first seeing me with radiosurgery, non-invasive treatment. Radiosurgery is not invasive. It's a misnomer. It's misnamed. It's pinpoint radiation, thousands of beams aimed at the cancer. And that's what we treated him. That's what he insisted. We talked about all the options. We talked about chemo, radiation, surgery, multimodality therapy, the whole bang. We talk about it to every patient. He chose radiosurgery. Now, 8 years after diagnosis, is cancer-free. And this is the work we do. He's had colonoscopies and PET scans and cancer markers, and he's doing great. His weight is great. He's feeling great. No bleeding, no pain, no suffering. Radiosurgery instead of surgery for colon cancer. And this is the work we do. This is why so many people come here to see Dr. Lederman, having treated 40,000 patients over decades with a variety of cancers. We talk about another man. This is a man who worked for shipping companies, 64 years old. He had a skin cancer. He's very fair-complected. He's from Northern Europe. He had a basal cell cancer right in the left eye area and the left nose area. It was involving the eyelids and the nose and the tear duct and his eyelids. And he had had Mohs surgery, his radical surgery. He had it twice. Mohs surgery is like an excavation. It's to remove all the tissues around the cancer. It's usually a very extensive, often deforming procedure. He had had Mohs surgery twice on the eyelid and nose and tear duct area. And the cancer came back and was affecting a very large area of his nose, tear ducts. It was eyelids, upper and lower. And in fact, I insisted he got multiple biopsies, tiny little biopsies to prove the extent of cancer. And elsewhere, he went to one of the biggest hospitals in a neighboring state, and they sent him for chemo, meaning they had no option for him, really. Chemotherapy does not cure skin cancers. In fact, it doesn't cure most cancers. There's a few exceptions, but for most cancers, chemo by itself does not cure it. He was sent to one of the biggest hospitals here in Manhattan, in fact, two of the biggest hospitals, and they didn't even want to see him. They had nothing to offer him other than to remove his eye and his nose and his tear duct, which would have been very deforming surgery. And he came to me with this very extensive cancer over his tear duct, upper eyelid, lower eyelid, and nose. Mohs surgery, radical surgery, failed twice. And he came to me with this extensive cancer, and we were able to treat him with a very elaborate, delicate form of radiation, where we matched on different forms of radiation because of the depth of the tissues, eyelid being very thin, and just behind the eyelid is the eye, so we didn't want to hurt or cause blindness. So we were able to put very delicate radiation on the eyelid, and then deeper radiation on the tear duct and nose area, all adjacent to each other, all safely. And now, years later, it's going on his sixth year, he's cancer-free, and he's developed other cancers elsewhere. He's very fair-complected, blue-eyed, blonde-haired, and this is who gets skin cancers. We've treated those successfully. He has two daughters, and they both have skin cancers getting radiation, so it's in the family. So if you have a skin cancer, there's 3 million Americans with skin cancer. If you don't want deforming Mohs, you may want to learn about all the options. Sad to say, most dermatologists who are surgeons send their patients for other surgery like Mohs. You don't have to have Mohs. You can seek other opinions. Just because your dermatologist doesn't tell you, or maybe is hiding other forms of treatment which are highly successful, our success rate is 95%. There might be a reason why they're hiding it from you, but you can now learn, just like this man has learned. And he's learned to save his face and save his vision and save his body and save his existence, thanks to coming here, learning about radiosurgery on the radio. No surgeon told him about it. His dermatologist didn't do that. They offered him treatment which had a chance of failure of 100%. Chemo does not work for skin cancers. And this is the work we do every day. We have a booklet about our work if you want. You can call us at 212-CHOICES. We'll send you booklets about most cancers, whether it's brain cancers or skin cancers or lung cancers or prostate or body cancers, you name it. This is the work we do here at Radio Surgery New York with radiation medicine. And I want to talk about an article that just appeared in the Wall Street Journal this week. It's an article written by Alan Hayward. and talks about marriage and cancer. So you might ask, love and marriage go together like a horse and carriage, but what about marriage and cancer? What's the relationship between marriage and cancer? So this is an article by Woodward in this week's Wall Street Journal, and Woodward writes, marriage is linked to a lower risk of developing cancer. Recent researcher found a study of more than 4 million cancer cases in the United States. So they studied 4 million cases in the United States, found there were 68% of more men who were never married had cancer compared to men who were married. So if you were never married, you have a 68% higher chance of developing cancer. For women who are never married, 83% more women never married compared to married women had cancer. This was published in a journal called Cancer Research Communications. Married people tend to have greater economic stability, was written, better support systems, are more likely to stick with treatment, a professor of cancer epidemiology said at the University of Miami. And the co-author of the findings, the study looked at data between 2015 and 2022. It comprised more than 100 million people aged 30 or older from 12 different states. 20% of the people were unmarried, so that means 80% were married. The researchers found, when comparing cancer rates by marital status, by sex, status, and race, some of the biggest findings were cancers linked to infections or behaviors like smoking and drinking. Unmarried men had 5 times the rate of anal cancer. Unmarried women had 3 times the rate of cervical cancer. Both these cancers are related to sexually transmitted infection, human papillomavirus. Married individuals, was written in the article, have healthier behavior. They have lower smoking rates, lower alcohol rates, more stable sex relationships, which are all risk factors for cancer. The author writes, of course, the link doesn't always hold true. There's lots of marriages that are abusive and violent and not contributing to good outcomes. And there's unmarried people with good social support systems that replace whatever beneficial effects marriage might bring to you. The authors wrote that there's compromises that come with marriage that tend to lead to healthier outcomes. These micro-invasions can help after decades. So again, marriage is a factor. 68% of unmarried men have higher cancer rates versus married men, and 83% more single women, unmarried women, have cancer compared to married women. So it's a factor to think about. It shouldn't change what you do with your life, but you can have good behavior and good health care no matter whether you're married, single, black, white, yellow, green, or whatever. And one way to start is to come here and get checked out. And we already know that, for example, men that get checked for prostate cancer have 20% lower death. Men who never get checked out have 45% more death from prostate cancer. And the same is true for many cancers, colorectal cancer, breast cancer in women. Many cancers can be screened. Cervix cancers can be detected easily with pap smears. Colonoscopy should be done for every person. Mammograms can be done, checking the PSA, physical exams, getting blood testing. This is part of the work we do here at Radio Surgery New York, and you're welcome to come. Not only do we treat cancer, but we screen people for cancer, so hopefully we can find cancers early, like this Wall Street financial person that I talked about, who having a 9-millimeter nodule in the lung that could be treated easily with radiosurgery with high success, and he could keep his lung, unlike Barry Manilow, who had his part of his lung removed and has suffered so greatly. My name's Dr. Lederman, and many people ask, when are we on the radio? 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We'll be right back.
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2: 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We're just a few steps from the Radio Surgery New York Cancer Treatment Center on Broadway and 38th Street. 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He was the first in New York with fractionated brain radiosurgery, and he's the first in America and in the Western Hemisphere with body radiosurgery. 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
1: We're back. I want to talk about a 70-year-old man. He came to me years ago with a PSA going up, up, up. His PSA is prostate-specific antigen. It should be less than 4, but you can get cancer even with less than 4. His PSA was 3.8 and went to 4.5 and then 7.5 and then 10.6, and he came to me and his doctors just watched his PSA go up. They didn't do anything about it. And I examined him. I got tests on him. We arranged for a biopsy of him. We examined his prostate. His prostate was nodular. It's amazing how many doctors don't examine the patient. He had a nodular prostate. His PSA was going up. It almost tripled. And we got a biopsy. It showed Gleason 7 cancer years ago. And we offered him all the options. Gleason 7 cancer with surgery or standard radiation. Success is 60% here. 90%, and he was treated years ago for a PSA that tripled up to more than 10, Gleason 7, so high risk factors, PSA more than 10, Gleason 7, treated here with very successful treatment, proven over 9,000 men have been treated here for prostate cancer without robotic surgery. We know with surgery, most men end up impotent. With surgery, most men end up leaking urine, like the Wall Street man I talked about earlier. Went to a super-duper hospital. The chairman of the department operated. He's now changing his diaper every hour. Years later, our patient, his urine's intact, his sex life is intact, and he's cancer-free. His PSA is 0 years after we detected his cancer. We offered all the options. He chose our treatment, cancer-free, PSA 0, very high success. This is the work that we do every day at 1384 Broadway. What about a 70-year-old nurse? She's married. She has 9 children. She has a daughter who's a chemo nurse. She came to me. Her CA-19-9, which is a cancer marker, was 298. And her story is a long story, strange story. She had abdominal pain. She went to a neurologist. Well, usually when you have abdominal pain, you go to an oncologist or gastroenterologist or a surgeon. She went to a neurologist who was looking for shingles and didn't find shingles, and the pain kept getting worse and worse and worse. And months passed by. That is an MRI finally showed some lesion in the pancreas. She had persistent pain. She had a small mass in the pancreas area. She had CAT scans and MRIs. And finally, almost 8 months later, she had a CA-19-9, which is a cancer marker for pancreas cancer, was 298. She had a biopsy showing cancer in the pancreas, and she never got a PET scan. Her daughter's a nurse in a oncology chemo clinic, and I think believes a lot in chemo. We spoke about that at length. It's a whole family, so there's a knowledge of chemo by a nurse who works there, and none of the family knew. The patient didn't know, the husband didn't know, the son didn't know, all who came with the patient, that chemo doesn't cure anybody with pancreas cancer. And you can take cancer treatment chemo, that's great if you want to, but please understand, don't expect to be cured. What did we do? Well, we repeated the marker, the CA-19-9. She asked, why would I ever want to do that? Remember, she has a daughter who's a nurse. Why would you ever want to do that? Well, number one, when you have one test, you never know if that one test is true or not. Is it a laboratory error? And number two, you get an idea of the velocity of the cancer. So she'd gone about 8 months with one marker, and that was only done a month ago, and we repeated it. It was already 35% increased in 1 month. So it gives you an idea of the velocity of the cancer when the CA-19-9 went up 35% in 1 month. Her doctors wanted to do surgery on her abdomen to look around for cancer cells. Her surgeons wanted to put a port in to start the chemo. And then she met me, And we all had a very lively discussion between what the daughter apparently had told the patient and the doctors had told the patient. And this woman had come to me already set for the surgery to look around for cancer cells, even though no one ever did a PET scan, no one ever did a repeat cancer marker to confirm it was true or not, and also to see velocity of the cancer. We got immediately the next business day a PET scan and a repeat cancer marker. We're able to tell her that this is a very active cancer that grew by 35% in 1 month. We're able to tell her by PET scan there was no spread of the cancer, and we were able to offer radiosurgery, which has a very high success rate with no cutting and no bleeding. Even gave her examples of many, many patients that we've treated with pancreas cancer. Our success rate's over 90%, and showed her examples of people, an Olympic athlete, pictures on the wall, who had a pancreas cancer, went at one of the biggest hospitals in New York, had chemotherapy, didn't work. They sent her home to die. They were going to put her in a hospital, an Olympic athlete. And now cancer-free 5 years later, where we attacked the cancer. So for this woman, she learned a lot. She learned that chemo really does not work for cancer. Working means durable, that you treat the patient and the cancer goes away and stays away. She learned that. She learned about getting a PET scan. She learned about getting cancer markers. She learned so much. And this is the work that we do every day at 1384 Broadway. I want to take a minute to introduce myself. My name is Dr. Gil Lederman. When you come here, you see a real doctor. So often people go to the doctor, but they don't see a real doctor. In fact, they usually don't even know who they're seeing. They don't know what the role of the person they're seeing. Here you see a real board-certified doctor at Radiosurgery New York. My name is Dr. Gil Lederman, born and raised in Waterloo, Iowa, MD at 25, like my wonderful brother, Dr. Ted Lederman, like my fantastic son, Dr. Ariel Lederman, board-certified MD. Ariel is one of the three Dr. Ledermans, all MDs at 25. Ariel trained at the most famous hospitals from the East Coast to the West Coast, from the East to the West, from New York to Los Angeles. Is here, board-certified, top of his class. He's loved by his patients, is thorough, meticulous, caring, loved at home, loved by the staff, well-suited to be an excellent radiation cancer doctor for you if you wish. You're lucky to have Dr. Ariel Lederman to be your doctor. He's here at Radiosurgery New York, 1384 Broadway. I went on after MD at 25, went to University of Chicago 3 years, trained internal medicine. Harvard went years. Triple board certified, the only triple board certified radiation cancer doctor in New York, Harvard trained, here for you, all here for you, seeing patients with the fear of cancer or concerned about cancer when you get checked out, and as you've learned earlier, it may well save your life. Also seeing patients with newly diagnosed cancer, like this woman with pancreas cancer, learning about chemotherapy and the great limitations of chemo and the options that were never presented to her elsewhere, even with a medical person in her family, and also seeing people who've had prior treatment and didn't work, either wasn't tolerated, didn't work. We see so many people are on treatment and the chemo or surgery or radiation just is not giving them what they want. So there's lots of reasons to come to 1384 Broadway and be seen. This is the work that we do every day. I want to talk about a man. We treated him for prostate cancer. He had a high PSA and Gleason score. He came with an A1C of 7.9. His glucose was high. We took care of that as well. He had a PI-RAD 4, so he had a very aggressive cancer under the MRI. PI-RAD is how the prostate looks under a magnetic imaging, an MRI. He had no extra capsular extent. He had 3 of 14 cores positive for Gleason 7 cancer. He had a PSMA PET scan. This is a PET scan just for prostate. He received treatment here and is now cancer-free, doing great. And this is the work that we do every day at 1384 Broadway, Broadway and 38th Street. There's a TV announcer. I just want to take a minute to talk about her. Sarah Gore announcing she had breast cancer and said she's going to be going for surgery and treatment and leaving her work. Well, we see many women with breast cancer.

here at the last moment wishing to have non-invasive treatment for her breast cancer. We have booklets and DVDs about breast cancer. Many, many women come because they just never hear about all the options elsewhere. Here we talk about options. In fact, our phone number is 212-CHOICES because we truly believe you have choices. My name is Dr. Lederman. We'll be right back. 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
0: We are back. I want to take a few minutes to talk about a very famous entertainer. I talked about him earlier when I was speaking about that Wall Street man. So Barry Manilow. Barry Manilow is 82 years old, and he's featured in People magazine this week. He's pictured for the first time almost 6 months after having surgery on his lung. It's said that he shared his health journey with fans. He was on Facebook page and talked about it, and he talked to People magazine. He said, "As many of you know, I recently went through 6 weeks of bronchitis and a relapse. Even though it over the bronchitis and back on stage, my doctor ordered an MRI to make sure everything was okay." And you should know something, that Barry Manilow was a smoker. He smoked for 30 years, three packs a day. So he's a heavy smoker. Smokers should get low-dose CAT scans of their lungs. Low-dose exposure of CAT scans shows cancers or possible cancers early on. He apparently never had that. All he praised his doctor, which is great. He apparently never had it. And he said that the MRI, which is usually not done in the lung, an MRI discovered a cancer spot on my left lung that needed to be removed. That's another point. He wrote, "The MRI discovered a cancer spot on my left lung that needed to be removed." Well, it didn't need to be removed. It needed to be treated, and he could have had non-invasive treatment. He didn't talk about that. It seems like he said it's pure luck and a great doctor, but in fact it wasn't luck and maybe not a great doctor, because there should have been screening done regularly for him. And if you're a smoker or your loved ones are smokers, you should get low-dose CT scans of the chest to look for cancers, number one. Number two, great doctor. Well, this great doctor removed part of the lung, and he's not back to normal almost 6 months later. Yeah, he canceled his tour. He still can't breathe. He took a selfie of himself before. He said he had a visit with his doctor. It was a very

0: very depressing visit. He had to postpone more tour dates because his lungs weren't ready yet. Well, the problem is that the lung was thrown into the bucket. He doesn't have his lung. And he was a Copacabana singer. You probably know that music. And he said, you just don't think about how fragile life is. Suddenly you have lung cancer, but I'm still here. And then he went on to say, I'm not all here. That's part of me is not here. They took out a part of me, he said, and now I've got to figure out what do I do. Well, he could have come here to Radio Surgery New York, sad to say. I wish he was a radio listener, I wish that you could have spoken to Barry Manilow and told him, hey, you don't have to have your lung or your lobe of your lung removed. Well, no, and I've seen many people have their lung removed or part of their lung removed. They can't breathe the same. God gave us lungs to breathe, to get oxygen in, and he had bad lungs anyway, and then the doctor took out part of his lung, the whole lobe, and now he can breathe less well. And he reflected on his doctor discovering this spot. He said, they don't even know how long I had that. Well, that means he was not getting scans as he should have been. Barry Manilow went on and said, it could have been years. If I had gone further, I would have been up S Creek. It just so happened that it hadn't spread and I might be dying. He spent 7 days in the ICU after the lung was removed. He said that he doesn't recall much. He said, I don't remember, thank goodness, because it was a nightmare. And I'm one of the lucky ones. I don't have to have chemo and all that stuff. Well, his pictures look like he's lost a lot of weight. He said the health scare put a lot in perspective. He wrote that it really made me think and take stock of my life. It made me stop and think about what have I done to make people happy? Have I been a good friend? All those cornball things I've read about for all my life, I've started to think about that too. It really made me stop in my track. The answers are yes. As a matter of fact, there's more yeses than I ever thought. So what do we learn about Barry Manilow? That he had this lung cancer, he had sick lungs, and still the doctor took out part of the lungs, and still, almost a half a year later, he can't get back to work, he can't sing, he feels like part of his body is gone. And that's why we started radio surgery. Why is there radio surgery? Non-invasive treatment for lung cancers, and for prostate cancers, and for pancreas cancers, and for a variety of cancers, whether it's breast or lung or head and neck or skin cancers and others, gastrointestinal, gynecologic, prostate, bladder, colorectal, primary cancers where the cancer starts, or metastatic cancers. So Barry Manilow can teach us a lot, even though he's suffering, even though it's obvious that it's hard to get back to work. 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People that have radio surgery here, treatments are 10 minutes, and you go out the door and you live your life. 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Kevin, why are you here today?
1: I'm here to discuss my prostate cancer treatment.
0: So you came here more than 6 years ago. Do you remember that?
1: Yes, I do.
0: And you had a cancer when you came here, right?
1: That's correct.
0: And you have lots of cancer in your family, right?
1: That's correct.
0: And when you came here, you had a Gleason 7 cancer, so it was a more aggressive cancer, right?
1: Correct.
0: Number one. And number two, you had a high PSA. Your PSA was 15.
1: Right.
0: Do you remember that?
1: I remember that.
0: And normal PSA is 4, so it's almost 350% elevated. So it's risky business. And when we examined you, you had nodules in both sides of your prostate. So you had a nodular prostate, Gleason 7, more aggressive cancer, PSA was high. And what did you think when we first met more than 6 years ago?
1: I think I was going to wind up in hospice.
0: Hospice means you're going to die.
1: Yep.
0: Okay, so you were planning on dying, and it was pretty sad thoughts, actually, right?
1: No, really, I kind of expected it because a lot of cancer went in my family, so I didn't know which one I was going to get, but when I found out I had prostate cancer, And I didn't think, I wasn't thinking it was going to be too good.
0: All right. And then you had a high PSA, which was worrisome. And you had a high Gleason score, which is how the cancer looks under the microscope. And you had a big nodular prostate.
1: Correct.
0: Okay. And we talked about all the options. Remember that day when we talked about all the options?
1: Yes, I do.
0: And what do you think about the options? And why did you choose this treatment over surgery, for example?
1: I was thinking about the options. And I remember that day, the people who wanted to pay for it didn't want to actually pay for the treatment. I remember that day.
0: But we fought for you, right?
1: That's right.
0: We fought for you to get approval.
1: You sure did.
0: But we don't fight for you unless you want that. And you wanted the radiation, right?
1: I sure did.
0: And you had the focused radiation just on the prostate area.
1: Right.
0: And we made the frame of your body.
1: Right.
0: What did you feel during the course of a treatment? Did you feel pain or suffering or claustrophobia? What did you feel?
1: I didn't feel anything. It wasn't even a tingle, not a pinch, nothing.
0: So there was no pain, no claustrophobia, no suffering.
1: Nothing.
0: And how did the staff treat you here?
1: Oh, the staff were great.
0: And when you had your treatment, did it interfere with your life that day after the treatment, or could you do whatever you wanted?
1: No, I went back to my exercise schedule once I knew that there wasn't going to be no problem. I was feeling good. I didn't have to have no medication. Matter of fact, when I found that I had prostate cancer, I had no symptoms at all. I had no idea I had prostate cancer.
0: Well, it's always worrisome. Some people think, oh, you have to have bleeding or pain or suffering to have cancer.
1: That's what I thought.
0: But in fact, you can have cancer and no symptoms.
1: None.
0: And in fact, that's why we tell people to come and get checked out. And it's always better to come when your PSA is lower. But you came and we had to deal with what we had to deal with, right?
1: Yes, correct. I didn't know it was that bad.
0: So we dealt with you. You had your course of treatment and then you finished the treatment. And how did you feel when you finished the treatment?
1: When I finished the treatment, I felt great.
0: Did you have any limitations in your activity or your life or your sex life or your urine life?
1: Nothing. You know, your body's like a temple. You know, if the temple falls, you fall.
0: Right. So God gave you this beautiful body and you took care of it.
1: Exactly right. I want to take care as long as I can.
0: Okay. And right now, what's your PSA now?
1: I think you believe you told me it was 0.08.
0: Yeah, 0.08. So it's about as low as can be.
1: From 17.
0: And this is more than 6 years after your treatment.
1: That's correct.
0: And so now we're more than 6 years later. And how are you feeling now?
1: I feel great.
0: Do you have any regrets about coming here?
1: No, I have no regrets at all. The best thing that happened to me.
0: Best thing that happened. Well, we were born, your mother and your father, right? And your loved ones. So we're maybe down by number three or four, maybe. But it's great to be cancer-free years later. PSA zero, doing great.
1: Thank you.
0: Thank you so much, and God bless you. And we say you should live to be 120.
1: 150, I like.
0: Okay, God bless you, and thank you.
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10: It's 86 degrees at 1 o'clock. Good morning. I'm Andrew Whitman. Extreme heat warning through Friday night. Heat emergencies in place across the region, including in New Jersey.
11: Governor Sherrill says the heat is not just uncomfortable, but severely dangerous.
12: It's the hottest stretch we've seen in over 14 years, and it's the number one, extreme heat's the number one weather-related killer in America. More than hurricanes, more than floods, more than extreme cold combined.
11: She is urging people in New Jersey to stay indoors and check in on their neighbors. Sherrill also said the state is working with local towns and counties to coordinate cooling centers across New Jersey. Lizzie Radabali, WOR News.
10: New labor issue that could impact Broadway shows. This time it's the people who clean the theaters after the curtain comes down.
13: On Tuesday, more than 250 cleaners with a 32BJ SEIU voted to authorize a strike for the first time in two decades. A work stoppage would impact around 30 theaters with major productions like Wicked and The Lion King. Workers are calling for a new contract that keeps up with the cost of living. This comes as Broadway has been boasting record earnings for the 2025-26 season, bringing in nearly $2 billion in ticket sales. Liz Warner, WOR News.
10: Arrests and charges for the couple who climbed to the spire of the Empire State Building yesterday, unfurled a peace banner, and got engaged.
14: The NYPD says 33-year-old Angela Nicolau and 32-year-old Ivan Kuznetsov are being charged with reckless endangerment, burglary, criminal trespass, among other charges. The couple, known for climbing skyscrapers, had dressed in black and wore masks when they got through a fenced-in area before they began their climb. One visitor happened to see them enter the area.
15: It was like a cage door, and they went up there. But I didn't say anything because I thought they worked there.
14: The couple got to the top of the landmark spire, where he popped the question and gave her a ring. They hugged and kissed, filmed the whole adventure, and then made their way down where the police were waiting for them. Lisa Salvati, WOR News.
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10: In sports, World Cup, the United States beats Bosnia and Herzegovina 2-0. U.S. advances to the round of 16 Monday night. They'll face Belgium, which pulled off a big extra time comeback to knock out Senegal. Harry Kane powered an England comeback over DR Congo. The Yankees have lost 7 straight. They're swept by the Tigers 6-2 at the stadium. Yanks open a series tomorrow night against the Twins in the Bronx. Mets lose game and series in Toronto 9-3. They head to Atlanta tomorrow. Knicks center Mitchell Robinson signs with the Celtics.
22: Here's your WOR Weather Channel forecast. Extreme heat warning through 9 p.m. Friday. Heat index levels 105 to 109. Extreme heat watch Friday evening into the 4th of July on Saturday. Nights are going to be very uncomfortable, too. Could have lows in the 80s in a few spots next couple of mornings. Isolated storm or two overnight, alone near 80. Very warm, humid, and really not safely cool at all overnight, even. Lots of sunshine on Thursday. Could be near record heat. Highs near 100. Heat index levels to 109. All precautions outdoors. Stay hydrated. I'm meteorologist Mark Thibodeau from the Weather Channel on 710 WOR.
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9: It's still 86 degrees at 2 o'clock. Good morning. I'm Andrew Whitman. Dangerous and potentially deadly heat in place across the region. Heat emergencies throughout the tri-state, extreme heat warning through Friday night.
10: After a winter of below freezing temperatures that stretched on for days at a time, New Yorkers are now bracing for the exact opposite, a heat dome with feels like temperatures in the low hundreds.
11: Just making sure I stay hydrated. Both me and my son have our water bottles and staying in the shade. That's all we can do.
12: It's a lot hotter than it was last year, I'll say that. I'm not sure why, but it's definitely a lot hotter out here. Just stay hydrated, just as much water as you can.
10: To ensure everyone stays cool, the city's using Link NYC kiosks to display information about the closest cooling centers and keeping pools open for longer. Natalie Migliori, WOR News.
9: New details about the daring mask-clad pair who climbed the spire at the Empire State Building yesterday.
13: First thought to be protesters before revealed to be lovebirds, Yvonne Birkus proposed to Angela Nicolau 1,400 feet in the air prior to their arrest by the NYPD. At the top, they had unfurled a banner that read, "When the power of love beats the love of power, the world knows peace." The Russian natives are both experienced skyscraper climbers and performance artists who were profiled in a 2024 Netflix documentary, Skywalkers, A Love Story. They've been scaling tall buildings together since 2016 without ropes or harnesses all over the world. The couple lives in New York City and has over 1 million followers on social media. Liz Warner, WOR 4 News.
9: A former Eric Adams chief of staff now has a court date for his federal fraud trial.
7: Frank Caron previously served under former Mayor Eric Adams and is now facing a federal indictment. Prosecutors claim Caron and his brother took bribes from a Chinese hotel owner in exchange for shelter contracts during the city's migrant crisis. August 24th was set as the tentative trial date. The judge also gave the green light for Chinese hotel owner Andy Zhu to attend the FIFA World Cup final on July 19th in New Jersey. Lizzie Radabali, WOR News.
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9: App. In sports, World Cup, the United States beats Bosnia and Herzegovina 2-0. Striker Fuller Balogun with a first-half goal and a second-half red card. He'll miss the next U.S. match. Midfielder Malik Tillman with a beautiful set-piece goal later on. U.S. advances to the round of 16 Monday night. They'll face Belgium, which pulled off a big extra-time comeback to knock out Senegal. Harry Kane powered an England comeback over DR Congo. The Yankees have lost seven straight. They're swept by the Tigers 6-2 at the stadium. Yanks open a series tomorrow night against the Twins in the Bronx. Mets lose game and series in Toronto 9-3. They head to Atlanta tomorrow.
18: Here's your WOR Weather Channel forecast. All kinds of heat hazards the next couple of days. An extreme heat warning goes on through 9 p.m. Friday. An extreme heat watch Friday evening into the 4th of July on Saturday. Feels like temps to 105 or hotter. Even the nights are going to be very uncomfortably warm and humid. Could be dangerously warm even at night. Isolated thunderstorm or two overnight. 80 degrees for the low. Feels like temps could be in the 90s. Sunshine near record heat Thursday. A high of 100. Heat index levels to 109. I'm meteorologist Mark Thibodeau from the Weather Channel on 710 WOR.
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7: Three staccato cries of Mayday and an eyewitness report of a mid-air explosion is about all that is known this morning of the British Columbia air disaster, which yesterday claimed 52 lives.
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17: It's 84 degrees at 3 o'clock. Good morning. I'm Andrew Whitman. Extreme heat warning through Friday night. Heat emergencies in place across the region, including in New Jersey.
18: Governor Sherrill says the heat is not just uncomfortable, but severely dangerous.
19: It's the hottest stretch we've seen in over 14 years, and it's the number one, extreme heat's the number one weather-related killer in America. More than hurricanes, more than floods, more than extreme cold combined.
18: She is urging people in New Jersey to stay indoors and check in on their neighbors. Sherrill also said the state is working with local towns and counties to coordinate cooling centers across New Jersey. Lizzie Radabali, WOR News.
17: More on what could be record-breaking heat later today, coming up in your full Weather Channel forecast. New labor issue that could impact Broadway shows. This time it's the people who clean the theaters after the curtain comes down.
3: On Tuesday, more than 250 cleaners with a 32BJ SEIU voted to authorize a strike for the first time in two decades. A work stoppage would impact around 30 theaters with major productions like Wicked and The Lion King. Workers are calling for a new contract that keeps up with the cost of living. This comes as Broadway has been boasting record earnings for the 2025-26 season, bringing in nearly $2 billion in ticket sales. Liz Warner, WOR News.
17: Arrests and charges for the couple who climbed to the spire of the Empire State Building yesterday, unfurled a peace banner, and got engaged.
4: The NYPD says 33-year-old Angela Nicolau and 32-year-old Ivan Kuznetsov are being charged with reckless endangerment, burglary, criminal trespass, among other charges. The couple, known for climbing skyscrapers, had dressed in black and wore masks when they got through a fenced-in area before they began their climb. One visitor happened to see them enter the area.
5: It was like a cage door, and they went up there. But I didn't say anything because I thought they worked there.
4: The couple got to the top of the landmark spire, where he popped the question and gave her a ring. They hugged and kissed, filmed the whole adventure, and then made their way down where the police were waiting for them. Lisa Salvati, WOR News.
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17: In sports, World Cup, the United States beats Bosnia and Herzegovina 2-0. U.S. advances to the round of 16 Monday night. They'll face Belgium, which pulled off a big extra time comeback to knock out Senegal. Harry Kane powered an England comeback over DR Congo. The Yankees have lost seven straight. They're swept by the Tigers 6-2 at the stadium. Yanks open a series tomorrow night against the Twins in the Bronx. Mets lose game and series in Toronto 9-3. They head to Atlanta tomorrow. Knicks center Mitchell Robinson signs with the Celtics.
26: Here's your WOR Weather Channel forecast. Extreme heat warning through 9 p.m. Friday. Heat index levels 105 to 109. Extreme heat watch Friday evening into the 4th of July on Saturday. Nights are going to be very uncomfortable, too. Could have lows in the 80s in a few spots next couple of mornings. Isolated storm or two overnight, alone near 80. Very warm, humid, and really not safely cool at all overnight, even. Lots of sunshine on Thursday. Could be near record heat. High 0 100. Heat index levels to 109. All precautions outdoors. Stay hydrated. I'm meteorologist Mark Thibodeau from the Weather Channel on 710 WOR.
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15: Good morning, I'm Andrew Whitman. Dangerous and potentially deadly heat in place across the region. Heat emergencies throughout the tri-state, extreme heat warning through Friday night.
16: After a winter of below freezing temperatures that stretched on for days at a time, New Yorkers are now bracing for the exact opposite. A heat dome with feels like temperatures in the low hundreds.
17: Just making sure I stay hydrated. Both me and my son have our water bottles and staying in the shade. 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
18: It's a lot hotter than it was last year, I say that. 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
16: To ensure everyone stays cool, the city's using Link NYC kiosks to display information about the closest cooling centers and keeping pools open for longer. Natalie Migliori, WOR News.
15: More on what could be record-breaking heat later today, coming up in your full Weather Channel forecast. New details about the daring mask-clad pair who climbed the spire at the Empire State Building yesterday.
19: First thought to be protesters before revealed to be lovebirds, Yvonne Birkus proposed to Angela Nicolau 1,400 feet in the air prior to their arrest by the NYPD. At the top, they had unfurled a banner that read, "When the power of love beats the love of power, the world knows peace." The Russian natives are both experienced skyscraper climbers and performance artists who were profiled in a 2024 Netflix documentary. Skywalkers, a Love Story. They've been scaling tall buildings together since 2016 without ropes or harnesses all over the world. The couple lives in New York City and has over a million followers on social media. Liz Warner, WOR News.
15: A former Eric Adams chief of staff now has a court date for his federal fraud trial.
20: Frank Carone previously served under former Mayor Eric Adams and is now facing a federal indictment. Prosecutors claim Carone and his brother took bribes from a Chinese hotel owner in exchange for shelter contracts during the city's migrant crisis. August 24th was set as the tentative trial date. The judge also gave the green light for Chinese hotel owner Andy Zhu to attend the FIFA World Cup final on July 19th in New Jersey. Lizzie Radabali, WOR News.
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15: In sports, World Cup, the United States beats Bosnia and Herzegovina 2-0. Striker Fuller and Balogun with a first-half goal and a second-half red card. He'll miss the next U.S. match. Midfielder Malik Tillman with a beautiful set-piece goal later on. U.S. advances to the round of 16 Monday night. They'll face Belgium, which pulled off a big extra-time comeback to knock out Senegal. Harry Kane powered an England comeback over DR Congo. The Yankees have lost seven straight. They're swept by the Tigers 6-2 at the stadium. Yanks open a series tomorrow night against the Twins in the Bronx. Mets lose game and series in Toronto 9-3. They head to Atlanta tomorrow.
26: Here's your WOR Weather Channel forecast. All kinds of heat hazards the next couple of days. An extreme heat warning goes on through 9 p.m. Friday. An extreme heat watch Friday evening into the 4th of July on Saturday. Feels like temps to 105 or hotter. Even the nights are going to be very uncomfortably warm and humid. Could be dangerously warm even at night. Isolated thunderstorm or two overnight. 80 degrees for the low. Feels like temps could be in the 90s. Sunshine near record heat Thursday. A high of 100. Heat index levels to 109. I'm meteorologist Mark Thibodeau from the Weather Channel on 710 WOR.
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0: on to talk about how she has had, death threats. We all get death threats. That's the Juicy Smollett defense, we call it. Make some stuff up. Say you've gotten death threats. Blame the fans. You got to blame the fans because you can't take personal responsibility because for 30 years, angry lesbians, African-American lesbians in the WNBA haven't had to take any personal responsibility. Everybody else, Diana Taurasi, you see it with Paige Beckers and others, go along to get along. Well, you know what? The only person not talking is Caitlin Clark. Isn't that amazing? For Outkicks, don't at me. I'm Dan Dockich, and this is Fox News Rundown.
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5: One of the biggest misconceptions in American history is that the United States declared independence on July 4th, but it didn't. The vote that actually severed America's ties with Great Britain happened 250 years ago on July 2nd, 1776, and it almost didn't happen because one delegate hadn't made it to Philadelphia yet. Just one day prior, on July 1st, the Continental Congress spent the day debating the Lee Resolution, which was introduced on June 7th by Richard Henry Lee. The resolution said the colonies ought to declare themselves free and independent states. Moderates convinced the Continental Congress to delay a vote on the Lee Resolution for early July, and the moment had finally arrived. John Dickinson and John Adams gave lengthy and opposing speeches about the resolution, with Adams calling for a clean break. And by the evening of July 1st, a straw vote was taken. 9 colonies in favor, 2 against, and New York abstaining. But there was one colony that couldn't give a firm answer. Delaware's delegation was deadlocked. Thomas McKean supported independence, while George Reed opposed it. The deciding vote belonged to Caesar Rodney, who was some 80 miles away in Dover. Now, here's where the story gets incredible. The two colonies that were no votes were South Carolina and Pennsylvania. South Carolina's Edward Rutledge asked for the formal vote to take place on July 2nd, correctly thinking that a few more hours would give his delegation time to unify with the whole Congress. Pennsylvania's delegation would also switch their vote to yes. But Delaware was still deadlocked, and Caesar Rodney wasn't simply late. He was sick with facial cancer, dealing with loyalist unrest back home, but his delegation needed him. Thomas McKean, using his own money, sent a messenger to Rodney some 80 miles away. When Rodney received the note, he jumped on his horse around 9 p.m. and rode through torrential rain, thunderstorms, mud, flooded streams, even changing horses along the way, just to make it to Philadelphia by morning. When Rodney finally arrived at what we now call Independence Hall, witnesses say he walked in wearing his boots and spurs, still covered in mud, and immediately cast Delaware's vote for independence. That broke the tie. Congress then approved Richard Henry Lee's resolution declaring the colonies free and independent states, with 12 colonies voting yes and New York still abstaining. Legally speaking, that was America's Declaration of Independence. The Declaration of Independence that we all know wasn't approved until 2 days later on July 4th, but that document just explained why Congress had voted to leave Great Britain, but it wasn't the vote itself. In fact, John Adams was so convinced that July 2nd would be America's Independence Day that he wrote to his wife Abigail the very next day, saying that day would be celebrated by future generations with pomp and parade, bells, bonfires, and illuminations. He got the celebration right. He just missed the date by 2 days. So take this as a sign, Americans. Start your celebrations early, because this is your history. I'm Brianna Lyman, reporter at The Federalist.
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14: It's 82 degrees at 6 o'clock. Good morning. I'm Daria Albinger. This is day two of a heat emergency across the area with highs today expected to reach 100 degrees. And that's before you factor in the humidity. Details coming up in the Weather Channel forecast. A deadly shooting right across the Hudson.
15: Jersey City PD got the call to Fulton Avenue near Bayside Plaza a little before 1 a.m. Wednesday. There they found Leighton Brown shot. Didn't say where. The 49-year-old died at a hospital. During their preliminary investigation, JCPD officers detained Terrence Glenn as a person of interest. They later arrested the 49-year-old and charged him with murder and weapons counts. The investigation is continuing. Andrew Whitman, WOR News.
14: The Justice Department is bringing fraud charges in alleged cases of birth tourism. It's in response to the Supreme Court's birthright citizenship ruling this week. The latest round of talks between the U.S. and Iran have ended with no major developments. Security will be tighter than usual ahead of a very busy long holiday weekend.
16: More than 2,700 sailors aboard tall ships are coming into New York's harbor to celebrate America 250 Saturday morning, before thousands of spectators are set to attend Macy's 4th of July fireworks display being held on Manhattan's east and west sides at night.
17: Whether you will be watching the fireworks along the East River or celebrating on streets across the city, you will see thousands of our uniformed officers out in full force.
16: NYPD Commissioner Jessica Tisch says there will be several roadway restrictions, with attendees at both events subject to security screenings and bag checks. Natalie Migliori, WOR News.
14: Well, it turns out that daring mask-clad pair who climbed the spire at the Empire State Building yesterday weren't protesters, they were lovebirds. Ivan Kuznetsov proposed to Angela Nikolaou 1,400 feet in the air before their arrest. The Russian natives are experienced skyscraper climbers, and now they have not just a date at the altar, they also have a date in court. WOR News Time 6:02.
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18: I'm Bernie Vetter with your WOR traffic. It's not good in Patterson right now. 80 is closed eastbound between exit 57 Main Street into exit 58 for Madison Avenue. This is a crash involving a garbage truck that was carrying glass that shattered and is now all over the roadway. They're waiting for a sweeper truck to arrive and clean things up. So 80 eastbound remains shut. Exit 57 to exit 58. Go with Route 46 instead. Very busy in Westchester. Northbound 95, Boston Road to the New Rochelle tolls. Two lanes are closed with construction. It's heavy back from the hutch. 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Our next traffic update's in 15 minutes on 710 W.
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19: I'm meteorologist Ray Stajic with the WOR forecast from the Weather Channel. The extreme heat warning now extended through the 4th. Hazy, hot, humid, and dangerously hot and humid over the next several days. Today near 100, heat index could be as hot as 110. Hazy sunshine, maybe a late day storm. In the middle 80s tonight, that's the overnight low temperature. Outside the city, might get into the 70s. Tomorrow, late day storm, hot and humid once again, near or just above 100. The heat index close to 110. And on the 4th, the chance of afternoon showers and thunderstorms, upper 90s. Right now, already 84 at WOR.
14: The U.S. moves on in the strikeout round at the World Cup with a 2-0 win over Bosnia and Herzegovina. Yankees were swept by Detroit 6-2. The Mets fell to Toronto 9-3. 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I'm Daria Albinger on 710 WOR.
20: Now, Sliwa, Menti. They're better together. Curtis Sliwa and Larry Menti in the morning. 710 WOR.
21: Well, I'll tell you what, the story over the next couple of days is going to be the extreme heat. A weather emergency has been declared in New York State. A weather emergency has been declared in New York City. A weather emergency has been declared in New Jersey. And when Mikey Sherrill was announcing the weather emergency in New Jersey, she pointed out that more people have died in the heat than in earthquakes, in floods, and in the snow combined. So take this seriously and protect yourself. For more on this, let's get to Ray Stajic, WOR Weather Channel meteorologist. Ray, you know, we think about the heat sometimes and we don't compare it to some other weather emergencies, but this is serious stuff.
22: Yeah, it is. Already some of the feels like temperatures or the heat indices across the five boroughs are between 90 and 95 degrees. Long Island City right now coming in at 95 with a heat index. Hoboken over in Jersey at 95, and plenty of upper 80s, low 90s. And that combines actual air temperatures, which, by the way, are already in the low to mid 80s, with the dew points, which are now up. We talked about this yesterday, going from the 60s yesterday morning now to the low to mid 70s. So that combination giving us temperatures already that feel like the low and even mid-90s across parts of the five boroughs, even out onto the island. North Jersey, down in the southeastern New York, you get up into Westchester, Rockland counties, a very warm and very uncomfortable morning.
23: All right, Stajic, I want to conflate two stories here.
0: We don't think about the cops in New York City who are on 12-hour mandatory overtime duty. That's the minimum they can do. They may even have to do more. And they're having to stand out there in those blue uniforms, which, as you know, attracts the heat. The city council and the mayor wouldn't hire any more cops. Taylor Swift, you know, the queen is coming in. A few thousand are going to have to be outside of Madison Square Garden. What can they do? Because they cannot retreat. They can't go indoors. Mm-hmm. They can't go in their cars. They got to stand out there.
22: Yeah. I mean, you know, unfortunately, it is the darker bodies, you know, the dark colored clothing that actually absorbs the heat. So that certainly doesn't help. You know, it's hydrate. You know, walk by, grab them a bottle of water, hand them a bottle of water or something like that. It's, you know, if they can, you know, trying to get breaks, maybe get into the shade or stay into a shady area or something like that. I mean, there's really not much to offer for those that have to be out in it. You know, your local, you know, your police officers, your firemen, been there, done that years ago. And even the construction workers, too. You have all these people that have to be out in the heat. You need to know how to manage it yourself, know what your body can handle, and then they need to know what the signs of, you know, heat stroke and or heat exhaustion are. If you start feeling a little bit dizzy on your feet or your vision starts becoming a little bit blurry, hey, maybe it's time to get a little, you know, tap on the shoulder and be like, you know what, I've got to go do something about this before it becomes, you know, something worse than just, you know, maybe a sickness.
21: Great advice. I love the fact that you said, why don't you just give the police officers a bottle of water as you're walking by. That's just wonderful. Maybe we can put the Swifties to use because they're going to be here for the dinner tonight. They should all bring a bottle of water for the police officers that are protecting
0: them. Coolers with the water.
21: Yeah, that's a good idea.
22: You know, I might make some people mad, but I'm not really a Swiftie, but I am a fan. Goes back years ago when she had first gotten on the scene, actually got pictures and autographs and all that. But I get it. I get it. Some get more than others.
0: Wait. You're a sickle fan, a toady, and a lackey, right?
22: What's that?
21: All right. Thanks a lot, Ray. Ray Stajic, WOR Weather Channel meteorologist. We got to move on to some other important stuff, like you finally got your honey buns.
0: Hold on. Before we do the honey buns, because you gave me my first honey bun here when Tom Cuddy did the shidduch to bring us together, better together. That's what really began to bond us. But what really has solidified this relationship, there's no turning back now, is your all-out attack on Taylor Swift yesterday that was posted on Instagram. I am so proud of you, Larry.
21: Okay, time out. Was that an all-out attack, Natalie? Now, be honest. Don't be playing part of the game. Just be honest. Was that an all-out attack?
2: Okay, not all out, but
21: okay,
2: you did
21: good.
2: Call
21: That's
2: her.
21: That's all I need. Your Honor, I'm done with the witness.
2: He called her. He called her a spoiled brat.
0: Yes. Thank you, Larry. Yeah.
2: Oh, so yeah. So if you haven't joined us on Instagram or Facebook, you have to watch us because the video is great. I mean, you have really solid points. I agree with a lot of what you're saying for sure, except that you said this day is all about her. It is her wedding. And on your wedding day, women, it is all about you.
21: I should have said the 3 days. Okay. The 3 days. Hey, look at
2: when you're a billionaire, you get three.
21: When people have their own day, usually they don't shut down a city.
2: No.
21: That's the problem.
2: It's true.
21: And that's why it is so aggravating.
0: And not only that, how many times have we had heat emergencies? I'll give you an example. Another artist who could not perform on the Great Mall Friday was Vanilla Ice, the only one who wanted to perform for the president for the 250 mall ceremonies that are going to go on till after the 10th.
21: That's not fair. Lee Greenwood.
0: Yeah, but he was there with the president on the first night.
21: I understand. I'm
0: so
21: kidding.
0: So last Friday, Vanilla Ice, was going to be on the stage, and they said the temperatures are too high. This will devastate anyone in the air. Because remember, Washington, D.C. is worse than anything here. It's like a swamp. So they had to cancel his concert. Why, under this heat emergency, did the mayor not cancel the wedding of Taylor Swift with the hillbilly?
21: I know. I don't think he has the power to cancel the wedding.
0: A weather emergency? Absolutely. It would be dangerous for all these Swifties to be out there. Look, when the Grateful Dead come, when Fish comes, they're there for days in advance. They would be here, and he would have to say, no, for
21: they'd
0: the
21: have
0: good.
21: To, he'd have to shut down everything. Well, I mean, he can't just say, he can't pick them and say, we're shutting you
0: is
21: down.
0: Is she a billionaire?
21: She's a billionaire two times over.
0: Is Jimmy Dolan a billionaire?
21: He's a billionaire, too.
0: Why is he kissing their ass, right? I thought that's he goes after the rich.
21: That's the better question. He has selective billionaires that he likes.
0: Yes, thank you. Now, I couldn't believe what happened the other day. You know, I've been kvetching, complaining, moaning, groaning. I was joined by Cubby from Light FM here, part of the iHeart Network, you know, confab. Every studio filled with all-stars here. And we joined in solidarity that they had not filled up the two honey bun racks in the vending machine, although all other items were being filled up. This went on for weeks.
2: It was interesting. It was very odd. I've never seen that happen before.
0: Well, you never had anybody like Curtis Sliwa here who pisses true. People off and alienates people. In fact, my own colleagues. So it was empty for weeks. It has just been filled up. We told you yesterday. We had that official sounding woman say, don't worry about it. By Monday, it'll be taken care of. As if she was
2: right.
0: Either a vice president of iHeart or, you know, maybe in charge of all vending machines in the city of New York.
2: Yeah, so you got your six honey buns in the machine. We're all excited.
0: No, it's more than six.
2: But we realize that now.
0: Racks. It's two racks.
2: Oh, okay, so maybe 12.
0: It's 24.
2: Okay.
0: It's 24. Let's be specific.
2: Okay, but
0: here.
2: That was exciting.
0: And then
21: it's exciting.
0: Well, yeah, well, for me and Cubby, are you kidding?
2: It felt like you accomplished something. I like that. But that was just the start.
21: Can I point something out? You can buy your own honey buns and bring them in.
2: Yeah, but it's so easy when they're in the machine.
0: And they keep them cool in the machine, as you know. The honey buns are kept cool in the machine.
2: It's true.
0: Like the other beverages.
21: Like the sodas,
0: in the machine.
21: Yeah.
0: Yeah, yeah. So, three boxes arrived yesterday. Gigantic
2: boxes. Let's say cases. Like
0: right.
2: Just massive store kind of cases.
0: Right. And I looked at Tom Cuddy and I looked at his staff and said, because it is listed to me, do you want to open up the box first? You know, it might have anthrax in it or something else. You know, so many people hate me, want to kill me. They all walked away. And then all of a sudden I opened that first box. Larry, honey buns. And the other box, all honey buns. And the other box, all honey buns. 70 boxes of honey buns.
21: 70?
2: Boxes.
0: 70.
21: Oh, the boxes inside the cases.
2: And each
21: yeah.
2: box has, I don't know what, 6, 12 of them? I mean, there's a lot of honey buns.
0: Oh, my God.
2: And so, there's an expiration date on these, so we got to eat fast.
0: Yeah, July
21: 23rd. So that woman had to be from the company. I don't understand why didn't she take more credit. You know, that's amazing. She's like the Lone Ranger. She
0: we're
21: comes in and saves the day. And then
0: we're not sure.
2: It's a mystery.
21: Three cases?
0: Yeah, but no way for us to follow up. You know, like from Amazon or some kind of UPS. And no. It was sent. I don't know. Maybe it was delivered without going through the typical delivery services. It is. Look, Larry, we have it posted. In fact, Natalie, could you tell everybody how incredible it was? It was an avalanche. It actually, when I opened up the boxes, it fell on me. It yeah. actually buried me in honey buns. My God, it was better than sex.
21: Hey, listen. Well, at a certain age.
0: No, I'm telling you. It was better than sex. Because remember, I had honey bun separation anxiety.
21: Wow.
0: And that took care of it. Whoever you are out there, a goddess, she is a goddess, not Taylor Swift. Thank you for solving my honey bun separation anxiety. By the way, how can people get involved in Talk Back?
21: Yeah, there's a lot to talk about. Taylor Swift, honey buns, the heat, what you're doing this
2: World
21: weekend.
2: Cup.
21: The World Cup, oh yeah, that too. Go to the iHeartRadio app and leave us a talk back. You could win a Curtis Sliwa and Larry Menti in the Morning T-shirt, which will be awarded each day to our favorite talk back of the morning. And while you're on the free iHeartRadio app, be sure to set a preset for 710 WOR. And don't forget, the best talk back of the week takes home a Sea Crane Radio. 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
0: Up next, we're going to be talking about some Taylor Swift anniversary. I hope you're going to go on the attack with me on that, Larry. Plus, a chance to see Toto and Christopher Cross at 8:25. 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
18: I'm Bernie Bider with your WOR traffic. Heading for the GW Bridge on the inbound upper level. It's about 10 to 15 minutes. Lincoln and the Holland right about the same. 80 eastbound still closed in Patterson between exit 57 and exit 58. This is a crash involving a dump truck that was carrying glass. They are waiting for street sweepers there. So 80 eastbound still shut. Exit 57 to exit 58. Stick with Route 46. Garden State Parkway northbound at the Toms River tolls. At least one lane's blocked with a collision. We did have a crash in Queens on the LIE eastbound by the Grand Central. That's cleared but still heavy. You also have heavy westbound delays on the LIE between the Van Wyck exit 22 and Woodhaven Boulevard. That's going to be exit 19. No major problems on the Grand Central either way passing by LaGuardia. Our next traffic update's in 15 minutes. Now let's take a look at the WOR Weather Channel. Forecast.
19: An extremely warm and humid morning. We may likely set some overnight record high low temperatures. The dew points are up. It already feels like 90 plus across the tri-state. Hot, humid day today. Extreme heat warning in effect, and that'll be in effect through the 4th. Near 100 today. Heat index 110. Dangerously hot this afternoon. Maybe a late day storm. Tonight in the low to mid 80s across the city. Suburbs may get into the 70s. Tomorrow, hazy, hot, and humid again near 100. Heat index close to 110. Again, maybe an isolated late-day storm. Chance of showers and thunderstorms on the 4th in the afternoon. Otherwise, hot and humid upper 90s. Right now, already a steamy 84 at WOR. I'm meteorologist Ray Stajic. Now, here's Daria with a check of today's top stories.
4: 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Another hot one across the tri-state area. The latest on the U.S.-Iran peace talks. And police prepare for a very busy long holiday weekend. 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
30: A quiet residential neighborhood erupts in chaos. Carmine Galante, the feared boss of the Bonanno crime family, lies dead, his cigar still clutched between his teeth.
31: Masked men walked into Joe and Mary's luncheonette in Brooklyn today and gunned down Carmine Galante, a man believed to be the most powerful mafia chieftain in the country.
30: The execution sent shockwaves through the criminal underworld and set the stage for one of the most pivotal criminal cases in New York City history. From the minds behind the acclaimed television series comes Law and Order: Criminal Justice System. 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These are real stories told by the people who have lived them.
32: My father should have been a dead man.
30: For decades, the mafia had New York City in a stranglehold, with law enforcement seemingly powerless to intervene. But the murder of Carmine Galante marked the beginning of the end. Discover how a group of young prosecutors took on the mafia, and with the help of law enforcement, brought down its most powerful figures. I'm Anasika Nicolazzi, and from Wolf Entertainment and iHeart Podcasts, this is Law & Order: Criminal Justice System.
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20: The voice of New York. Curtis Sliwa and Larry Menti in the morning.
21: Wow, I'm just looking up Taylor Swift. She has had so many hit songs. She's had 70 charted songs. She's had, what is it? Let's see, 1, 2, 3, 4, 5, 6. She's had 10 number one songs, including one of my favorite songs by her, Anti-Hero. The only reason I'm bringing this up right now is because this is the chartiversary, they're calling it. The first charted hit by Taylor Swift was when she was in Nashville and she was a country star, or wanting to become a country star. And she wrote a song about the big male country act, Tim McGraw.

0: Well, how old was she when she did that song? Probably about 16 when she did that song. I mean, her place in music history, you know, if you look just at her hits, especially some the Billboard chart hits, that would put her up there with the Beatles, with Michael Jackson, with Elvis Presley.
1: That ode to Tim McGraw, who, by the way, is going to be performing for the Queen along with Stevie Nicks. That was how long ago?
0: 20 years ago. 20 years ago today.
1: Country, right? Nashville. Yeah. You know she was booed last weekend at Alan Jackson's final concert in Nashville because people are tired of this. What happened to the Larry that I loved yesterday? The Larry who took on the Swifties and Taylor Swift. And now it's almost like you're... This is like surrender. You're like giving your sword to all the Swifties. You have capitulated. You have retreated.
0: You want to hear her biggest top 50 hits?
1: only one that I listened to. I don't know if it was a hit. I will give her credit for this because my wife, Nancy, who, by the way, nearly passed out yesterday just from the humidity, played me her tune, Coney Island. I didn't know. She didn't tell me it was Taylor Swift. I said, wow, you know, this is a great song. She said, well, it's the one you hate, Taylor Swift. And I'm going to be in Coney Island Saturday, late afternoon, after the annual Travis 4th of July parade in Staten Island, the longest in the nation. I'm there every year, and I stay on the boardwalk. We stay there all night. They have their own fireworks because those are working class people. You know, we're with the peeps. But that is a great song. I'll give her props for that.
0: It's a great song. Guess what her biggest song is? Guess what Taylor Swift's biggest song is?
1: It had to be a diss on one of her many boyfriends,
0: you're gonna
1: right?
0: You're going to know it. You're going to know it. You're going to know it as soon as I say it. So, nobody? Wow. Nobody.
2: There's so many. Just tell me.
0: Shake It Off.
2: Oh.
1: Yeah, Shake It Off. That's what she did to all of her former boyfriends. Shook them off and then attacked them in her music. And this is going to happen to the hillbilly boy from Ohio, Travis Kelce. She's going to get rid of him. She's a black widow spider, man. She just eats men out. And she's part of the man-hating club of America.
0: Do you know, without Tom Cuddy, our program director here, when he was over at the Top 40 station, he's
1: WPLJ,
0: legendary.
1: The number one in the nation.
0: Legendary from being over there. Do you know that he is credited with taking her from country music to pop music?
1: Yes, he is.
0: Because they actually called, the Taylor Swift people called and said, would you listen to this song? And he played it for the first time. And once they play it here, it gets played across the country. Hold on for a second. Let me finish this story because it's amazing. She came here to thank him personally. She showed up and hugged him for doing it. Flew up from Nashville to be here with Tom Cuddy.
1: So let me pimp off of that. Because Tom deserved it. Is she going to go up to the thousands of cops who have to wear their blue uniforms with their bulletproof vests in 100-degree weather for 12 hours standing out there to protect her princess Tookus and her hillbilly husband's Tookus?
0: No, they should. I just suggested that with Ray Stajic. They should. I mean, if they want to do something nice and they want people to love them, and especially if you want the cops to love them, they should give the police officers some cold water. Let's get to Daria Albinger now with the 6:30 news. Daria.
3: Good morning. You know what? The day that Taylor Swift's song was played on WPLJ the first day, I was on the air that day.
0: Wow.
3: Yeah. Yep.
0: You remember that?
3: I do. I do remember that. He was on the Race Taylor show. I do remember. And we were like, wow, this is not country. This is something. So there you go. He was our boss. Is responsible for that.
0: Yep, absolutely.
3: All right. So, if you thought it was hot yesterday, just wait. This is day two of a heat wave for the city, with heat emergencies declared in New York State and in New Jersey, with highs expected to reach 100 degrees. Before you factor in the humidity, the Justice Department directing its staff to bring fraud charges in alleged cases of birth tourism. It's in response to the Supreme Court's ruling on birthright citizenship this week, which found President Trump's attempt to ban it unconstitutional. We will get the government's June jobs report today, a day earlier than usual, because tomorrow is a federal holiday for July 4th. A gain of 115,000 jobs expected. That is well below last month's 172,000 added. They have a date at the altar and one in court. The two daring mask-clad climbers who scaled the Empire State Building spire yesterday are pros. They're Russian natives who have been featured in a Netflix documentary, He Popped the Question. They unfurled a banner which read, "When the power of love beats The Love of Power, The World Knows Peace, by the way. That is a reference to a Jimi Hendrix song. And then they were arrested. Next news, 7 o'clock, bulletins at once. I'm Daria Albinger on 710 WOR.
1: So you heard the headlines yesterday. Victor Willis, age 74, leader of the Village People, died. What you don't know, we're going to tell you up next, is he's the Kurt Flood in the recording industry. Without him suing the record companies, artists like Taylor Swift and Bruce Springsteen and everyone else would have not had access to the master recordings and their publishing rights. This guy is the one who fought that battle. Coming up next.
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5: I'm Bernie Viter with your WOR traffic. 80 eastbound still completely blocked between exit 57 and exit 58 over in Patterson. It's a crash involving a garbage truck. Cleanup ongoing on that stretch. So Route 46 is going to be your alternate. No major problems right now along 78. If you're heading for the GW Bridge, 20 minutes upper, 10 to 15 lower level. The Lincoln and the Holland, they're right around 15 to 20 minutes. You're going to see some slowdowns on the Brooklyn bound Brooklyn Bridge. One lane is closed. That's construction. And on the northbound Garden State Parkway, got a couple of issues. Into the Toms River tolls, there's a crash. Another one up by exit 137. 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Our next traffic update's in 15 minutes. Now let's take a look at the WOR Weather Channel forecast.
6: A dangerous heat continues to build and record heat possible today and tomorrow. First 100 degree day possible today. We don't get there today, likely tomorrow. Last time we did that, hit 100, 2012. Extreme heat warning through Saturday evening. Sunshine, hot and humid today and tomorrow, near or just above 100, with a heat index close to 110. Maybe a late afternoon or evening shower, thunderstorm both days. Now on the 4th, a few showers, thunder showers scattered around in the afternoon, but still hot and humid, upper 90s. Currently 84, WOR. I'm meteorologist Ray.
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0: Well, we just mentioned this yesterday, but it deserves a whole lot more. Victor Willis, the founder and the lead singer of the disco group The Village People, and co-writer of iconic songs like YMCA and Macho Man, he died on Tuesday. It was just announced yesterday. The family kept it a secret until they wanted to have that put out. They announced it on social media that he succumbed to a short but aggressive illness. But, you know, just like all these singers and songwriters and performers, he will live on through his music.

0: Oh, do it, Natalie. You could be in the grounds crew at Yankee Stadium.
1: No, I'm doing the Trump dance.
2: That's it. Yeah.
0: Yeah,
2: you got to bend over a little bit.
0: You remember, before Trump did it, and this is where I think he got the idea. It was brilliant. He used to be in the Steinbrenner's box all the time at Yankee Stadium, two German-Americans. They got along well. They loved the Yankees. And remember, in the fifth inning, the grounds crew would come out to groom the infield and take care of home plate. And they did it to the song YMCA, which is the gay anthem. And that is not a gay crowd, Yankee Stadium. I can assure you that. And the crowd loved it. And remember, the Steinbrenners introduced it. I'm sure Trump is sitting there looking at this crowd and said, man, they're digging it. And then, as you know, he incorporated it in his race to become president again. And it really humanized him, because before that, at times, you would think of Donald Trump as really not having that part of him that would enjoy music, would dance, would get out there and do what typical Americans do. And man, when they would play that YMCA and he would go through his maneuvers, it just took down the house. Even if you hated Trump, you had to look at him and say, man, that's pretty cool.
2: Yeah, and they started doing that around the world. What's really fascinating now is when he travels around the world, they play that song when he gets off the plane, and then they have thousands doing the dance. By the way, you called the YMCA a gay anthem, and you're right. That certainly has been seen that way. Victor Willis says it wasn't written for that. He claims that it was just because when he was younger, he and a bunch of guys would play basketball at the YMCA, and that's why he wrote the song. But it's taken on a whole nother meaning. Whether that was the original intent or not doesn't matter.
0: Well, that's why a lot of gay guys would go to the YMCA and get out of room and hook up with other gay guys. Everybody knew that. And it made them very popular at first in the gay community. But what people don't realize, out of the number of members, the first members, and then they had like 21 additional members, you know, they would come and go. You always had the traditional cop. That was Victor Willis. Then you had the construction guy, you had the Native Indian, you had the cowboy, you had the Leatherman biker, you know, and then eventually they had to have mustaches, you know, macho types with mustaches. And they had basically began to fade away. And then all of a sudden, the revival with Donald Trump. I mean, that put them right back on the international map. You hear them at graduations, children's birthdays, gay events, Trump events. It doesn't matter. They were on Merv Griffin, American Bandstand with Dick Clark over and over. They went with Bob Hope to entertain the U.S. troops, and they were even on a Love Boat episode. And everybody at that time said these guys are gay, although it turns out that many of the guys were not gay. Some right. were. Some were bisexual. But Victor Willis married smart. He married Karen Huff Willis. That was his wife and also the group's manager, and she was constantly looking to litigate. I don't think people know this, whether it's Taylor Swift or Springsteen we saw with the death of Clive Davis and all the stars and starlets that attended, that it was Victor Willis who went into court in 1976, got the Copyright Act, which allows recording artists and writers to reclaim their master recordings and publishing rights owned by the record company. So when Springsteen sells his library, Michael Jackson sold his library, right, for gazillions of
2: everybody.
0: Dollars. Beatles, yeah. In fact, it was Michael Jackson
2: who bought the Beatles. Which still ticks Paul McCartney off till this day.
0: Originally, oh no, the record companies owned it lock, stock, and barrel. And a lot of those record companies were mob controlled. I mean, they would threaten you. Are you going to go to court? We'll bend your legs, stuff your pocket. And then he also fought the trademark, Village People. You could not use the term Village People. So this guy was like the number one litigant. I think of him as the Curt Flood in baseball, who brought free agency in. You know, he was spurned. He was cast out by baseball. But without Curt Flood, all of these stars now making gazillions of dollars a year, sometimes for sitting on the bench, it all because of Curt Flood. And all these artists that went to Clive Davis' funeral to pay respects should also show up for Victor Willis, because they now have control of their master recordings and publishing rights because of the founder of the Village People who passed away yesterday.
2: Yeah, that's amazing. Victor Willis. His impact on the music industry. I will say one last thing about him. They had a love and hate relationship with the YMCA being used by Donald Trump. They sued him.

0: An extremely warm and humid morning. We may likely set some overnight record high low temperatures. The dew points are up. It already feels like 90 plus across the tri-state. Hot, humid day today. Extreme heat warning in effect, and that'll be in effect through the 4th. Near 100 today. Heat index 110. Dangerously hot this afternoon. Maybe a late day storm. Tonight, in the low to mid 80s across the city. Suburbs may get into the 70s. Tomorrow, hazy, hot, and humid again near 100. Heat index close to 110. Again, maybe an isolated late-day storm. Chance of showers and thunderstorms on the 4th in the afternoon. Otherwise, hot and humid upper 90s. Right now, already a steamy 84 at WOR. I'm meteorologist Ray Stigic. Now, here's Daria with a check of today's top stories.
1: Good morning, Ray. It's day two of a heat emergency. No major developments in the latest U.S.-Iran peace talks. And those Empire State Building climbers weren't protesters after all. 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
4: You know, Curtis, I can't wait to hear what you have to say about this, because I'm sure you faced, not in the same fashion, but you say face some of the threats and some of the possibly violent and disgusting backlash when you were running for mayor, because that got a little hinky. But what happened to Pete Buttigieg is beyond the pale. So Pete Buttigieg, as you know, is the former transportation secretary under Joe Biden. He is an expected candidate for president in the upcoming election. He's also gay, and he and his husband, Chasen, were awakened by police early in the morning. They have four-year-old twins, and they were told that there was a report that they had to take seriously, that he was in Atlanta and did some disgusting things with children. And because of that, they had to take the children. And they took him into custody to question him, only question him, before they let him go. It was swatting. It was calling and making a false claim just to make someone's life miserable. And this is Pete Buttigieg on Good Morning America.
5: What they said was that I couldn't be around the children alone. So we wound up arranging for them to stay with their grandparents. Our children, to be clear, they're 4 years old. They have no idea what any of this means.
4: But they insisted on taking the children to the grandparents. And so they wanted to make sure that they had somebody watching the children at all time. It was, the whole thing is absolutely disgusting.
5: I don't know how much of this they're going to remember. I know I will. It's one of the most awful moments of my life, and something I wouldn't wish on anybody.
4: It seems that every single politician these days, if they hit a certain degree of prominence, maybe don't have this kind of swatting happen to them. But this is years, by the way, years after he has been out of the political realm, at least as an office holder. I know he's running for office. I know he's on TV a lot. But, you know, nobody deserves this.
5: The most important thing going forward is we just cannot allow our politics to keep moving in this direction. This can't be treated as something that is just something you accept, something you take on when you choose to go into public service. Who would go into public service?
4: Right. Well, you went into public service. So you attempted to run for mayor. And did you feel any of something? I'm sure you didn't feel something like this, but.
6: Well, what were they going to do? Take away my cats?
4: Yeah.
6: You know, that I'm a cat abuser. Because, remember, it's just me and Nancy at home.
4: Well, you were threatened.
6: Oh, many times. But let me ask you this. What is his residence now? Because we know he lived in D.C. when he was the transportation secretary for Joe Biden. I'd like to know who made the decision, knowing it's Pete Buttigieg, and immediately, duh, you know, this might be somebody who's mad at Pete Buttigieg because of his politics, because he's a well-known gay personality who's, again, running for president, and all signs indicate that. Where did this happen?
4: He lives with his family in Traverse City, Michigan. It was two police officers and two workers from Protective Services, Children's Protective Services, that came to his house.
6: I guarantee you, if it had been in Washington, D.C. or a major American city and not Traverse City, Michigan, that would never have happened. Somebody would have put the red light on it. Oh, hold on a second. It's Pete Buttigieg. You don't think that maybe somebody called it? Why don't we first track who called it in, get a little evidence first? This guy ran for president of the United States. But now that you said Traverse City, Michigan, I've been up in those areas of Michigan. Oh, man, it's like the land of three-eyed cousin fornicators, you know?
4: Yeah. Do you think that it gets to the point, however, because strange things do happen, that it gets to the point, however, that, oh, my God, this is serious. We got to step in right away. If it's nothing, we'll just let him go. No. But we have to step in and talk to him.
6: No, this is stupid. I mean, this is really. I mean, come on. Even for the Barney Fifes out there in the world, because some of these police departments are, they're like, you know, let's say cluster destruction of Barney Fifes. Somebody would have looked at this. You had child welfare and police and said, Pete Buttigieg, what is our evidence? This happened in Atlanta. Can we call the Atlanta Police Department first and have them follow up on this? Fulton County, you know, it's like, before we do something this drastic, look how it puts them in a bad position.
4: But Atlanta Police must have called and said, look, we wanted to bring this to your attention because he lives under your jurisdiction. You might want to pay him a visit.
6: I'm not so sure of that.
4: Well, how did they know?
6: A call to the Traverse City.
4: That's what I just mean. Atlanta police had to make that phone call.
6: We don't know that.
4: Well, that's who got the initial report. How else would they find out?
6: Let's vet this out.
4: No, I mean, I'm reading this. They went to the Atlanta police, well, then, and then they were notified.
6: They're morons, too, in Atlanta, for not being able to understand. We better fully check this out, this report.
4: Nobody's saying what he's accused of. All they've all been saying is despicable crimes. So maybe it raised to the level that they've really had to check it out immediately. But look, the underlying thing is this has just got to stop. The politics to get into that.
6: This is just like Pizzagate, right? You know, there's pedophiles at a pizza parlor in D.C. and some nut from North Carolina shows up with a gun and wants to shoot up the place. But anyway, we got to get Ray staging. The most important story of the day coming up is this incredible heat, and the cops are already shrinking out in the streets. But first, let's get the news at 7.
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7: It's 85 degrees. 85 degrees at 7 o'clock. Good morning. I'm Daria Albinger. Just a few days before the 4th of July. It's going to be hot as a firecracker here in the city, and that has city officials worried with a very busy holiday weekend coming up.
8: NYPD officers started to work 12-hour shifts yesterday. They'll continue to work these extended hours through next week, and that's as much preparations are underway for the July 4th celebrations. Now, this just in, Con Ed also announcing that they have reduced voltage by 8% in Riverdale and parts of Bronx.
7: That's Channel 7's Phil Tate. The high today, by the way, could reach 100 degrees, and that is before you factor in the humidity. A Russian couple's due in court today after their sky-high proposal made national headlines. The mask-clad duo shimmied to the top of the Empire State Building spire, where he popped the question, and then they unfurled a banner. Then police took him into custody. The June jobs report is expected to show a gain of about 115,000 jobs added last month. That would be a big drop from the 172,000 that were added in May. And the report is coming out this morning, which is a day earlier than the usual Friday. That's because tomorrow is a federal holiday. Well, it's the rats versus the exterminators. And a Rutgers study shows the rats are winning.
9: The team of researchers collected nearly 300 rats and mice from New York City pest control companies and tested for mutations making the rodents resistant to typical chemical repellents. More than 80% of the sample mice and 30% of rats tested positive for at least one mutation to rodenticide, which is the most commonly used poison in the U.S. Researchers say mice were more likely to have mutations than rats because rats tend to be more cautious around bait, making them less prone to be poisoned. Lizzie Radabali, WOR News.
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11: I'm Bernie Vedder with your WOR traffic. It's heavy on 80 eastbound. You're completely shut from exit 57 to exit 58 in Patterson. Crash involving a garbage truck that was carrying glass. That glass shattered all over the roadway. Heavy back from exit 55 on 80 eastbound. You want to stick with Route 46 and avoid that eastbound delay. Westbound, though, you should be okay. Garden State Parkway north on two separate problems. There's a crash over by the Toms River Tolls and another one by exit 137 in Cranford. They're both blocking the right-hand lane. Seeing some heavy exiting delays off off the Gothels Bridge eastbound. And as you head out to Forest Avenue, exit 4, that is truck traffic. 35 minutes inbound, upper level to George, 20 for the lower. At the Lincoln, you're about 15, and the Holland, 20 to 25. 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Our next traffic update's in 15 minutes on 710W.
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14: I'm meteorologist Ray Stidjik with the WOR forecast from the Weather Channel. The extreme heat warning now extended through the 4th. Hazy, hot, humid, and dangerously hot and humid over the next several days. Today, near 100. Heat index could be as hot as 110. Hazy sunshine, maybe a late day storm. In the middle 80s tonight. That's the overnight low temperature. Outside the city, might get into the 70s. Tomorrow, late day storm, hot and humid once again, near or just above 100. The heat index close to 110. And on the 4th, the chance of afternoon showers and thunderstorms, upper 90s. Right now, already 84 at WOR.
7: The U.S. will move on at the World Cup with the 2-0 win over Bosnia and Herzegovina. They'll take on Belgium in the round of 16 on Monday in Seattle. Yankees fell to Detroit 6-2. The Mets also lost to Toronto 9-3. Next news, 7:30. Bulletins at once. I'm Daria Albinger on 710 WOR.
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4: Well, as we've been doing all morning, and we did yesterday, and we'll continue to do tomorrow, it's to check in with Ray Stajic as much as we can, because this is a weather emergency. It's already been declared both in New York and New Jersey. So let's get to Ray with the latest. Ray Stajic, WOR Weather Channel meteorologist. So, Ray, what else should we be concerned about? By the way, how big is this? I mean, this system that's causing these high temperatures, how many states are affected by it?
16: East of the Mississippi, I wouldn't say every state east of the Mississippi, but a lot of them. Minnesota's not, but let's go Iowa, Illinois.
4: Wow.
16: Eastern parts of Nebraska, or not Nebraska, Kansas. So from about that area, Missouri, Arkansas, even across the southeast where it gets hot and humid, we've got extreme heat warnings. Northern Alabama, Mississippi, Georgia, through the Carolinas, all the way up to northern Maine and northern Michigan. So a large chunk under this huge dome of high pressure that's producing this record-breaking and dangerous heat. Now, you know, the brief physics behind high pressure is that when you get these strong areas of high pressure that build in the atmosphere, the air is actually sinking, opposite of when you get thunderstorms, when air is rising and low pressure systems. So the physics is that when air sinks, it actually expands. And when air expands, it heats up. And to this magnitude of where we've already seen the feels like temperatures right now, seeing my first triple digits come in. Now, this is over in Ozone Park, 100 degree feels like temperature right now. Out into areas in and around Queens, around Beechhurst, also at 100. I don't know the believability of this 102 out in Belrose, but either way, it's darn hot, already feeling like 90 plus with air temperatures in the 80s this morning. And I want to emphasize, too, it's not just the fact that we get one day. We could have multiple days of triple-digit heat. So today, tomorrow, maybe even on the 4th, we'll get pretty darn close. So I'd like to say close enough before we back it off on Sunday. So it's a prolonged period of heat. Each afternoon or evening, there may be a storm, nothing widespread. Sunday will be our better chance of showers and thunderstorms. So I think, guys, it's not only the heat and the extreme heat could get the first 100-degree day since July of 2012, but it's multiple days of it, too, with the heat index values between 105 and maybe as hot as 110.
6: Ray Stajic, let me take you back. Training camp for high school football is the end of August before everybody returns to high school. So I remember you got to take laps after a heavy workout. It was hot. Late August, it gets up there.
16: Dorphy missed the block.
6: And Coach Duffy and all coaches back then, we're talking about in the late 60s and 70s. All right, guys, sit down. I'm giving you salt tablets and water.
16: Yeah.
6: I notice they don't give salt tablets to people anymore. I realize people with high blood pressure, that would probably kill them. But it seemed to work for teenagers and those that were healthy. Whatever happened to that tradition?
16: I don't know. We did that, too, and, you know, sat under a tree for a brief period of time. I think it's probably still an effective method. But, you know, the methods have become, you know, hydration. I always find that water works probably the best, but throwing a salt tablet in there certainly can't hurt. But, again, it comes back to even knowing your limits and knowing what your body can handle, not only because of the heat, but what works best for you in terms of hydration, too.
4: Well, talk to you again in an hour. Ray Stajic, WOR Weather Channel meteorologist. Thanks.
6: Well, we're going to our WOR correspondent in Washington, D.C., John Decker. I hate to bust your bubble. I know there's a heat bubble there, John. But along with Natalie and Tom Cuddy here, all thought that this was a mirage, this princess wedding taking place in Madison Square Garden. Are you ready to apologize to me and all of our listeners for falling for that crap?
13: Well, I'm ready to apologize if that wedding actually happened.
4: He's holding out.
13: Absolutely.
11: Love it. Love it.
13: I think the wedding is happening. I just don't think it's at MSG. I think this is a big head fake, you know, and I'm the guy that goes to the racetrack and never bets on the favorites. You know, I go for the long shot. And I want to be an outlier, and that's the reason why I'm so cynical that this wedding will actually take place at MSG this weekend.
4: Well, it's an expensive head fake. $2 million for MSG.
11: Yeah. And
4: there's trucks moving in there now.
11: With lobster.
4: Yes.
13: I get it. What a head fake.
4: Wow. Man, you stick with it, though. Hey, this new Air Force One, have you gotten a chance to see it or ride in it?
13: Oh, I can't wait to ride in it. You know, I was watching the pictures yesterday. I was reading the full reports. I was so envious that I wasn't on that maiden trip. But it looks beautiful. It looks beautiful on the outside. It looks beautiful, or it's described as being very beautiful and luxurious in the interior. And so I'm in a rotation, so I'll get an opportunity to fly on the new Air Force One, and I'll give you a full report once that happens.
6: Okay, John Decker, I need to bring you back. You gave us the initial report on the National Mall State Fair that I was all in favor of. I thought this was great because we're not doing anything here to celebrate our 250th anniversary. But apparently the president, I guess yesterday, did a pivot and shift. He's now livid over the crowd size at the National Mall State Fair. And he said, who thought this was a good idea? Mr. President, you did. You know, I'd be the reporter saying, but this was your idea.
13: I think it's a great idea. I do. I think the combination of factors, including the exceedingly high temperatures, have made it a bad idea. No one wants to be out, you know, when the heat index is above 100 degrees, you know, going from exhibit to exhibit on the National Mall. And I think that's one of the problems associated with, you know, smaller attendance than expected that we've seen in the first week or so of this state fair being put on. And I believe it runs altogether 16 days. So it'll run past July 4th. So there'll still be an opportunity when the weather cools down for people to visit all of those exhibits.
4: Yeah, and it would be so nice if everybody would take part. I read that 11 states are pulled out of it, that they're not taking part, all with Democratic governors. And then in Pennsylvania, we have Josh Shapiro, who's talking about running for president, who's saying he couldn't find the money. And then, of course, the two senators, Fetterman and McCormick, were able to find the money within like a 10 hours from the Chamber of Commerce and elsewhere. Do you get the feel that it's at all political? I mean, I know they are. I'm talking about the event itself. Because Josh Shapiro says it's too political.
13: Yeah, I think it's a good question, you know, that you'd have to answer after going to the state fair and viewing all the exhibits. You know, I think for the most part, you know, states are just out there showing what role they've played in our nation's history. You know, all of the famous residents from that state, all of the important milestones that have happened coming from their individual state. So to me, that's not political at all.
4: Right.
13: You know, but if you get political, you know, that's where you run into the issues that those governors have essentially run into, where they say, we don't want to be a part of political display.
6: Now, John Decker, over in the Persian Gulf, they have temperatures like this without the humidity, because I've been over there.
13: Mm-hmm.
6: Hotter than hell, right. But it's dry heat. What's the temperature like, though, in Qatar and the UAE and Oman and obviously Saudi Arabia? Because we seem to be in limbo right now in terms of this peace process.
13: We're in limbo in terms of what the president spoke about a few times yesterday, and that is the denuclearization of Iran. That part of the equation, we are in limbo. But as far as the reopening of the Strait of Hormuz, that seems to be moving in the right direction. And let's not forget, the Strait of Hormuz wasn't an issue before this war began back on February the 28th. But now cargo ships are once again moving through the Strait. Oil tankers are once again moving through the Strait. And that accounts for the lower oil prices that we've seen over the course of the past week.
4: You know, politics is a lot like sports. And I know that in the preseason, everybody gets excited with their team. Everybody says, this is going to happen. This guy's going to be good. And all of it's meaningless at that point. In the preseason, all of it's meaningless because when you play the games, there can be injuries. Sure. A lot of things can happen. That's how I feel about polls right now, about the midterms and what could possibly happen. That they're fun to look at. And if you're into politics, of course you're gonna look at them and see them. But my feeling is, and I know there's a new one out that says the Democrats are close to flipping the Senate, and that's really fascinating to me. It's kind of interesting, but does it mean anything this early?
13: Well, no, it doesn't. You know, once you get to September, that's when the polls really make a lot more sense to look at. But I wouldn't say that the Democrats are in a position right now where they can talk about flipping the Senate. I think that they're in a position right now where they can put certain states in play. And with a 53-47 advantage, Larry and Curtis, that Republicans have right now in the U.S. Senate, it means Democrats need to flip four seats. That's awfully hard, you know, in this environment. And I think that there are states that certainly are in play. North Carolina is a state that can flip to the Democrats. Ohio is a state that can flip to Democrats. Even Maine as well, with Susan Collins running for re-election. But then you have the real reaches. You know, Alaska, that's what Democrats speak of as possibly flipping, and Texas as well. Those are real reaches if Democrats are able to do that. However, Larry and Curtis, then you're talking about, you know, that the Senate for the next 2 years under control of Democrats.
4: Thanks a lot, John Decker, WOR and White House correspondent. Enjoy your 4th of July.
13: You too. Thanks so much. Bye-bye.
4: When we come back, Elton John has figured out a way to keep performing even after he dies. We'll explain when we come back. Plus, a chance to see Toto and Christopher Cross at 8:25. And I want to tell you about our iHeartRadio Music Festival, because it's back, featuring this year live performances by Benson Boone, the Goo Goo Dolls, Kenny Chesney, Lainey Wilson, Snoop Dogg, Weezer, and much, much more. 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
11: I'm Bernie Bider with your WOR traffic. Not only do you have a crash on the outbound lower deck of the GWB, but there's also construction. The right lane is blocked with road work across the span till about 2:30. And then there's a crash underneath the apartments with one lane blocked. Into town, you're about 35 minutes for the upper, 20 for the lower. That westbound cross Bronx, about a 25-minute crawl to the outbound George Washington Bridge again because of those issues there. The Lincoln, only about 10 to 15. The Holland's running 25 to 30. And if you're traveling 80 eastbound, not good. All lanes are still closed in Patterson. This is an overnight crash between exit 57 and exit 58. A crash involving a dump truck. 22 eastbound, busy into North Broad Street where a crash knocks out the left-hand lane. Our next traffic update is coming up in 15 minutes. Now let's take a look at the WOR Weather Channel forecast.
14: An extremely warm and humid morning. We may likely set some overnight record high low temperatures. The dew points are up. It already feels like 90 plus across the tri-state. Hot, humid day today. Extreme heat warning in effect, and that'll be in effect through the 4th. Near 100 today. Heat index 110. Dangerously hot this afternoon. Maybe a late day storm. Tonight, in the low to mid 80s across the city. Suburbs may get into the 70s. Tomorrow, hazy, hot, and humid again near 100. Heat index close to 110. Again, maybe an isolated late day storm. Chance of showers and thunderstorms on the 4th in the afternoon. Otherwise, hot and humid upper 90s. Right now, already a steamy 84 at WOR. I'm meteorologist Ray Stigick. Now here's Daria with a check of today's top stories.
7: 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The latest on the U.S.-Iran peace talks. 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
20: Hey, it's Blazer. So, did you jump in on Awaken 180's Lose 40 by the 4th? 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Seriously, setting a goal and actually hitting it before July 4th? 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I did it all without meds. In fact, by doing it the healthy way, I went the other direction and actually decreased my meds. Metformin, gone. My A1C is 4.8. If that doesn't get your attention, nothing will. Now, if you didn't call Awaken 180 a couple of months ago, don't do the thing where you say, well, I guess I missed out. Summer's still sitting right here. Cookouts, golf, vacations, weekends, all of it. 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

So this is pretty fascinating. We all know Elton John, of course, one of the greatest pop stars of all time, hit after hit after hit after hit. Well, he's come up with something really fascinating. I mean, other people have done this before, but not for this intended reason, although I will hold off and say that the intended reason may change. So Elton has reportedly signed a multi-million dollar deal with the new Hard Rock Hotel in Las Vegas to headline a groundbreaking residency, not in person, but as a hologram. The show is expected to open after the hotel's launch. Now, Elton John, of course, you know, he's having a little bit of problems. He's sometimes sickly, sometimes okay. But he's doing this so he can keep having performances even after he dies. And it's going to be an amazing performance because Dua Lipa is going to be in it. Kiki D is going to be in it. Remember, they both had duets. And so it's going to be an amazing, amazing show. But what a tremendous idea to keep your legacy going on.

0: by far, without question, my favorite Elton John song. And mainly because of the movie Almost Famous, when they all started singing it in the bus.
1: Oh, so good.
0: Just a tremendous scene. So, but think about this. All of the performers that you love and that you go to concerts for, to do holograms, he's going to go and have a performance and they're going to film it for the hologram. And then they're going to start playing it first in Las Vegas and then continue it after he dies. Would you pay, or who would you pay to see, that has passed away but has a hologram of themselves? I think there's a lot of people out there, Curtis.
2: Well, the best one, the only one I can think of, was Nat King Cole with his daughter Natalie.
0: Yeah, that was tremendous.
2: That was a great hologram. But I want to salute Elton John, because while all of you have become soccer crazy, Elton John grew up right in England. In fact, I'll read to you a New York Times headline. Sir Elton John and Watford, the club with a rock and roll chairman. Totally into soccer. Then he moves to America. He lives in Buckhead, which is a very upscale neighborhood in Atlanta. In fact, they've actually looked to opt out of Atlanta, you know, become independent and autonomous because of all the drive-bys on the periphery. He is now an Atlanta Braves fan. Everywhere he goes, he has the Atlanta Braves cap on. You ask him about soccer, he says, no, I'm here in America, I love baseball. Shame on you that a guy who was the chairman of a soccer club in his native England has given up the love of soccer to embrace America's pastime, baseball, the Atlanta Braves.
0: Sometimes I'm confused. Do you like that he's doing this, or you dislike that he's doing this?
2: I love that he's doing this, but I would hope that Elton John, who, as you mentioned, has had some medical issues, especially with his sight, that he would pay tribute along with all these other great artists who will continue to get residuals, you know, based on their master recordings and publishing rights. Pay tribute to the death of Victor Willis, the lead singer and the writer for the Village People, who went to court and got them their rights through the Copyright Act. Wouldn't that be nice? And not say, well, they're synonymous with Donald Trump, we can't do that. I haven't heard not one of them bring this up.
0: No, you're right. And if you don't know, we were talking about Victor Willis because he just passed away. And then Curtis told the story about the fact that he fought for copyright, which has helped artists since then, like Elton John. And it would be ridiculous.
2: And Taylor Swift.
0: Everybody.
2: And Bruce Springsteen.
0: Absolutely. Yeah, of course. But it would be ridiculous if they didn't praise him for this. You're right. You're exactly right. They all should be talking about him.
2: We'll wait. We'll give them the holiday break. Okay? We'll see if next week, whenever they do a commemoration for Victor, if in fact the praise starts streaming in. You know, I have my publishing rights and master recordings because of Victor Willis, founder of the Village People. Want to bet they don't do that?
0: Let's get to Daria Albinger now with the 7:30 news. Daria.
3: Morning, Larry. The big holiday getaway is underway. The AAA says more than 72 million of us will travel sometime over the long holiday weekend, and today is expected to be the busiest of the travel days. The Port Authority predicting 5.5 million people will use New York's airports and vehicle crossings through Monday. The worst time to hit the road will be between 2 and 6 p.m. No matter how you go, crank up the AC. This is day 2 of a heat emergency for the area, with highs expected to reach 100 degrees. A sky-high proposal has landed a Russian couple in court today. Ivan Birkas and Angela Nikolaou were arrested yesterday after they climbed to the top of the Empire State Building spire, where he got on his knee, popped the question, and she accepted. They are pro skyscraper climbers. Who would have known that was such a thing? And they've been featured in a Netflix documentary. Well, the U.S. is headed to the round of 16 at the World Cup with last night's 2-0 win over Bosnia and Herzegovina. The Stars and Stripes will play Belgium on Monday. Next news, 8 o'clock, bulletins at once. I'm Daria Albinger on 710 WOR.
2: Oh, up next, free the two extreme climbers who went to the top of the Empire State Building, the tower where the antenna is. And the proposal was made. He was down on his knee. And yet, they were charged with burglary, reckless endangerment, criminal mischief, disorderly conduct, possession of burglar tools. UFA! Free the two extreme climbers of the Empire State Building. Up next.
1: I'm Bernie Bider with the WOR traffic. A westbound cross Bronx to the outbound George Washington Bridge. About a 25-minute delay on the outbound lower level. You got a crash underneath the apartments with the right lane blocked. And there's also right lane road work across the span till 2:30. Into town, you're 40 upstairs, 20 downstairs. The Lincoln's about 15. And the Holland running 25 to 30 minutes. It's going to be a slow trip on 80 eastbound. Unfortunately, you're still closed. Exit 58 to exit 59 in Patterson. It's been like that since the overnight with a crash involving a dump truck. That delay is at least 30 minutes. Stick with Route 46 instead. And if you're traveling New Jersey Turnpike, the car lane's northbound before Interchange 13. One lane's blocked with a crash. Also busy on the Belt eastbound into Merrick Boulevard. It's a collision. 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Reservations required. Our next traffic update's in 15 minutes. Now let's take a look at the WOR Weather Channel forecast.
4: A dangerous heat continues to build and record heat possible today and tomorrow. First 100 degree day possible today. We don't get there today, likely tomorrow. Last time we did that, hit 100, 2012. Extreme heat warning through Saturday evening. Sunshine, hot and humid today and tomorrow, near or just above 100, with a heat index close to 110. Maybe a late afternoon or evening shower, thunderstorm both days. Now on the 4th, a few showers, thunder showers scattered around in the afternoon, but still hot and humid, upper 90s. Currently 84, WOR. I'm meteorologist Ray Stajic.
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2: Gotta tell you, Larry, I spent 2 years of my life in the Empire State Building that I will never get back. I'll mention that later on. So I basically went from the basement, it was like 7 floors down, all the way to the top, the observation deck. Couldn't go any further, you know, because they have the huge antenna on top, which used to be for TV stations and radio stations, and now it's for cell phones. But then when the World Trade Center went up, those towers there had the antennas for the TV stations. That's why when they imploded, you had no TV coverage at all. So it is a very important location in broadcasting for our radios, stations, and naturally for cell phones. But when I saw this man and this woman, who we didn't know at that time, we now since learned that they are from Russia, they live in East Orange, they're two extreme climbers, they've been around the world, they've done what they call rooftopping, which is similar to what I did as a kid. You jump from tenement roof to tenement roof, and if you don't make it, you go straight down and you die. And that's what used to happen. That's why they call it rooftopping. And I saw him get down on wounded knee and propose to her. I said, no, we need to give them the keys to the city. Hey, Zoran, do a good thing for once. You're screwing the cops. I got to give them the keys to the city. Instead, the emergency service union cops came up. Look, they were very nice to them. They cited all the different laws that they were violated, took them away in cuffs. And they've been charged with a series of crimes that I'm suggesting. Well, with Alvin Bragg, the DA, it's a good case that they're going to be dismissed anyway. But, I mean, a series of very, very serious crimes they've been charged with. But boy, they captured our attention. It was so good. And then they pulled out a banner that said, when the power of love beats the love of power and the world knows peace, I thought of John Lennon and Yoko Ono on that bed in the Amsterdam airport. Remember, they're sleeping for peace. They wouldn't move for like a week. The place stunk. But they said, we're going to sleep here until there's peace. Well, that didn't quite work out that way. Right. I just loved it. I loved it. What was your visceral reaction?
0: to this. At first, I was just stunned that anybody would even attempt that until I found out that they do this all the time. This isn't their first rodeo. They've scaled several buildings, including the Merdeka 118, which is the second tallest building in the world. And there's one in China that they scaled that's all windows. And they don't have any harnesses or anything. That's part of the thrill, I guess. So my first thought was Carl Wallenda. You know, remember?
2: Oh yeah, the Wallenda brothers, the whole family.
0: Amazing, yeah. That they were amazing, and they used to get this kind of attention. Look, I think this whole thing is a big promotion for their Netflix special. Because they're going to do a Netflix special on climbing a couple of buildings. I wonder now, the documentary's already finished. And so I wonder if the documentary now will include this. It should. I mean, everybody, I want to watch it now. I would have had no interest in seeing this documentary if this didn't happen.
2: Hey, well, it's the doc. It's a love story. Yeah, Al Gore, you did not, the original love story was not about Al Gore and Tipper, you know, that he claimed when he was at Harvard. That was a great story. This is a great love story. It's called Skywalkers. Skywalkers. I love this. And, you know, it reminds me because Tom Cuddy sent me some information. I forgot about this because when I was at WABC and Cuddy was at PLJ, you know, the radio signals go off the Empire State Building for almost all the radio stations. And we had an engineer. I think his name was Kevin at the time, Kevin Plum. Hey, where you going, Kevin? I got to go up to the tower there at the Empire State Building to do the adjustments. And he described it like a chicken coop, like it was primitive. And you had to go up there and do the adjustments so that people could hear. Now, with an AM station like WOR, you can hear it all over the country at night. All over the country. FM obviously has limited reception. It's not as strong as AM like WOR, most powerful station in the nation. But I remember him talking about that. Now, apparently, the biggest danger that they face is not just the fact that they could have fallen, which could have happened. I mean, there's wind up there. But that when you're so close to those that antenna, with all the cell phones, 625,000 cell phones running against your body, you probably glow in the dark. They've been exposed to the strength of radiation for maybe 30 minutes, that they may end up having medical issues in the future. But for right now, the symptoms that they feel could be burns if they have any metallic in their teeth or metal that's touching their skin, like jewelry.
1: Yesterday, I had to go to the dentist. I had an x-ray. They put this gigantic lead, you know, cover over me for about a 2-second zap. These people are out there in their cute little black outfits. I was like, what's happening here? Because x-rays and you know, radio waves can do the same thing to you.
2: No doubt. There's no doubt. So when they were up there, and, you know, it's a needle. It looks like a needle. And by the way, just to show you what a difference, the Chrysler Building went up first, before the Empire State Building. I think it was 1928. Took them a year and a half to build the Chrysler Building. And it had the steeple at the top. It wasn't used for transmissions. The Empire State Building was built in the Depression by Allie Smith, the former governor. A year and a half. It took them a year and a half. They did not have radio communication up at the top. They eventually put it up there, and everybody would do their audio transmissions and eventually the video transmissions from the Empire State Building. And what was it? I have to tell you something. Remember I cited to you the big battle between Donald Trump and Leona Helmsley over the ownership of the Empire State Building? And that's one of the few negotiations that the president lost at that time, Citizen Trump, to Leona, who just waited him out, just like the Iranians are. He just waited him out. And Trump said the Empire State Building is a rodent-infested high-rise slum. Well, having been there for 2 years, I can assure you it's not a rodent-infested high-rise slum. It's old. The walls withstood a B-25 bomber crashing into it in the fog in 1945. I mean, imagine, yeah. Head-on crash. didn't even put a dent in it.
0: It's really, you know, you were talked about the exposure, the radiation exposure. I just looked up the radiation exposure up there, and I found a story where scientists now want to study these two. They want to find out if they did have radiation exposure and what it did to them.
1: Imagine if they have kids.
0: And by the way, I was out of the conversation for a while because he mentioned Love Story, and one of my first movie star loves was Ally McGraw, so I started looking up pictures of Ally McGraw.
2: By the way, we will know soon. They'll be glowing in the dark when they walk around East Orange. Anyway, up next, we're the only ones doing this, the tribute to our 250th anniversary. Wait till you hear later on what Zoran's going to be doing tomorrow. It'll make you want to projectile vomit for the 250th anniversary. But we're going to keep you right on track. Larry covered New Jersey. I covered New York. As Tom Cuddy, who put us together, said, better together. Right here at your number one most patriotic of all stations, 710 WOR.
3: I'm Bernie Biter with your WOR traffic. Still shuts on 80 eastbound, all lanes blocked.

0: maybe a late day storm. Tonight, in the low to mid 80s across the city. Suburbs may get into the 70s. Tomorrow, hazy, hot, and humid again near 100. Heat index close to 110. Again, maybe an isolated late day storm. Chance of showers and thunderstorms on the 4th in the afternoon. Otherwise, hot and humid upper 90s. Right now, already a steamy 84 at WOR. I'm meteorologist Ray Stajic. Now, here's Daria with a check of today's top stories.
1: Good morning, Ray. It's day two of a heat emergency. No major developments in the latest U.S.-Iran peace talks. And those Empire State Building climbers weren't protesters after all. 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
11: Here's something pretty disturbing I discovered while researching this podcast. This is what it actually says on the Los Angeles Police Department website. The site states that the Adult Missing Persons Unit investigates 3,200 cases a month, and 70% of those missing people are found or returned voluntarily within 2 or 3 days. It goes on to explain, and I quote here, "Since being a missing person is not a crime, police are given a very limited role while conducting these types of investigations." At the bottom of the webpage, it gets more disturbing. There's a section titled, "What if they never returned?" And here's the official police advice. In such situations, you may want to enlist the services of a private investigator to assist in your search. If you can't afford a PI, the police elaborate, quote, "Another option would be to contact the Salvation Army, which has a missing persons locator program." There is not a single sentence on the LAPD website that would lead a loved one of a missing person to have any faith that the police would properly investigate it. What the LAPD is basically saying is, if someone you love goes missing, don't overreact. They'll probably turn up, unless they don't, in which case you should get someone besides the police to look into it. All this is my way of saying, if the police took missing persons cases as seriously as they do, say, bank robberies, I wouldn't have had to do this podcast in the first place and end up chasing a violent criminal halfway around the country. I'm Neil Strauss, and you can hear the full story of To Live and Die in L.A.
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4: With the death of the founder of the Village People, one of his songs, In the Navy. Right, classic, you think of the men and women who sail in the U.S. Navy all over the world. With this week, the start of the tall ships coming into New York City from all over the world, you know, celebrating July 4th. You got to think, when we talk the American Revolutionary War, who was the person who was most synonymous with a very small Navy that had to battle the biggest naval command in the world that Britain ruled? And it was John Paul Jones. And the reason I mention him is when my dad, a merchant seaman, would have to go back out to sea, we'd have to drop him off in Staten Island. My mother and my father and my two sisters, we would stop at John Paul Jones Park first. There are cannonballs there. There are cannons. It's in the shadow of the Verrazano Bridge. It's right in Bay Ridge. It's a magnificent park with a huge monument in his honor. And it says he is the founder of the United States Navy. My father went on to say, oh, yeah, yeah, he's buried at Annapolis, you know, right there, his remains. And it says his famous words that he said to the Brits, I have not yet begun to fight. But then I remember when we got into the 54 Ford station wagon, old Betsy, you know, with the white wall tires and the wooden panels. My father was telling my mom, I heard a little bit of, well, he was quite the rogue. And I said, Dad, what do you mean? He said, oh, you'll find out in time. And I never forgot that. So John Paul Jones, the founder of the American Navy, was born in Scotland. At the age of 13, he sailed out. And he first sailed on slave boats that were going back and forth from Africa to the West Indies. And then eventually he got onto cargo ships going to the West Indies. And on one of the cargo ships, both the captain and the first mate died of yellow fever, which was common. You know, yellow fever, people would die, they'd throw them over the side. And guess, the crew had to elect who was going to be the captain. They elected John Paul Jones. It was a mistake because soon after they had a mutiny against, it was like Mutiny of the Bounty. Remember that famous movie? They had a mutiny against John Paul Jones. He was able to stop the mutiny. He had the crew flogged. One of them died. When he got to port, he was arrested in England and they advised him to change his name, which he did, and flee. So for 18 months, he was a profiteer, or what we would call a pirate. And he was raiding ships. It didn't matter who ships. French ships, Spanish ships, British ships in the West Indies, in the Caribbean. And then eventually he hears that the United States, this brand new country, is going to go to war. And the Second Continental Congress builds 15 frigates. And they hear about John Paul Jones. And they said, we need you, your experience. They forgot the fact that he was a pirate. And so he gets on, and eventually he is assigned to the USS Ranger. And he does raids because he's a pirate all along the Irish coast, the English coast. He's raiding smaller British boats. And then all of a sudden, he is transferred to the USS Bonham Richard. This was 1779. Now, this was an American ship, the pride of the very small fleet. Had about 42 guns. Could go up against the Brits. Unfortunately, who followed him? The HMS Serapis, that was twice as large with twice as many guns, with a British admiral. They fired on the ship, the USS Bonham Richard. It went on fire. It was ready to sink. The admiral announces, because they had come right next to his boat, strike your colors or prepare to be boarded. And so naturally, the other members of his ship, they say, oh, come on, John Paul Jones, Captain, we got to wave the white flag. We got to strike our colors. Apparently, that's when he said, I have not yet begun to fight. And as his ship is going down to Davy Jones's locker, the Americans fight the Brits. They get on board the HMS Serapis and take it over. It is the first United States naval victory. Now, afterwards, he went on to sail for Russia in their many wars. He raped a girl who was 10 years old in St. Petersburg and had to flee from there. That's why my dad called him a rogue, I found out. But if you go to the U.S. Naval Academy, Larry, the first thing you see going in is the founder of United States Navy. Oh, he was quite the rogue. And his famous words, I have not yet begun to fight. And if you want to honor him at all, the naval personnel who went out and fought the Brits. The British Navy was the greatest in the world. Just go down to Bay Ridge to John Paul Jones Park. You see the cannonballs. You see the cannon. It's a great patriotic tribute. Up next, Taylor Swift's wedding. Phenomenal. 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
8: It's 86 degrees at 8 o'clock. Good morning, I'm Daria Albinger. It may be early July, but it feels like the dog days of August. The high is expected to top 100 degrees today. We have a heat warning here in the city. Heat emergencies declared in New York State and New Jersey. Governor Mikey Sherrill urging residents to take precautions.
9: Governor Sherrill says the heat is not just uncomfortable, but severely dangerous.
10: It's the hottest stretch we've seen in over 14 years, and it's the number one, extreme heat's the number one weather-related killer in America. More than hurricanes, more than floods, more than extreme cold combined.
9: She is urging people in New Jersey to stay indoors and check in on their neighbors. Sherrill also said the state is working with local towns and counties to coordinate cooling centers across New Jersey. Lizzie Radabali, WOR News.
8: The latest round of talks between the U.S. and Iran is over. Officials in Qatar say there was positive progress with a focus on the Strait of Hormuz. A sky-high proposal yesterday landed a Russian couple in court here today.
11: Yvonne Birkis and Angela Nicolau arrested and charged with misdemeanor and felony counts that include reckless endangerment and criminal mischief following their ascent to the spire of the Empire State Building Wednesday afternoon.
12: They went up the top. It's like a cage door, and they went up there.
11: Once at the top, the Russian natives unfurling a banner that had a peace and love message before getting engaged and climbing back down. Both are experienced skyscraping climbers profiled in a 2024 Netflix documentary, and they've scaled tall buildings together all over the world for years without ropes or harnesses. Jennifer Bolsoni, WOR News.
8: The long holiday weekend is almost here, and today could be the busiest travel day. The AAA is predicting 72 million people will go away between now and Monday, the worst time to hit the road between 2 and 6 p.m. WOR News Time 8:02.
13: I'm Bernie Butter with your WOR traffic. 80 eastbound has been reopened. Finally, that crash involving the dump truck got wrapped up on the eastbound side between exit 58 and exit 59. Still seeing some slowdowns, though, as you head through that stretch of 80 eastbound. But again, all lanes finally reopened heading through Patterson. GW Bridge is 35 to 40 upstairs, 20 for the lower level. Outbound upper level, you're okay. There was a stall vehicle. That's now cleared. There's outbound lower level road work. So we do have delays off the westbound Cross Bronx back from White Plains Road. The Lincoln pretty good, 10 to 15. The Holland is running about 25 minutes. 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Our next traffic updates in 15 minutes on 710 W.
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16: I'm meteorologist Ray Stajic with the WOR forecast from the Weather Channel. The extreme heat warning now extended through the 4th. Hazy, hot, humid, and dangerously hot and humid over the next several days. Today near 100, heat index could be as hot as 110. Hazy sunshine, maybe a late day storm. In the middle 80s tonight, that's the overnight low temperature. Outside the city, might get into the 70s. Tomorrow, late day storm, hot and humid once again, near or just above 100. The heat index close to 110. And on the 4th, the chance of afternoon showers and thunderstorms, upper 90s. Right now, already 84 at WOR.
8: The U.S. will move on to the round of 16 at the World Cup with a 2-0 win over Bosnia and Herzegovina. Next up, Belgium. The Yankees were swept by Detroit for 7 straight losses. They open a series against Minnesota tomorrow. The Mets also lost to Toronto 9-3. They head to Atlanta tomorrow. Next news, 8:30 bulletins at once. I'm Daria Albinger on 710 WOR.
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19: Well, we fully understand that weather is the big story of the day, especially with the 4th of July weekend coming up and people going to be outside for fireworks displays, for parades, and also going to the beach. And so you want to keep yourself hydrated and out of the heat as much as you can. Even when you're on the beach, it can affect you, even though it's a little bit cooler. For more on what you can expect over the next couple of days, let's get to Ray Stajic, WOR Weather Channel Meteorologist. Ray, I understand this has already started. You have some pretty surprising readings.
20: Yeah, I took a peek at what the feels like temperatures actually are last hour and now this hour. And they're already in the 90s, even to triple digits in some spots. Now, take some of this with a grain of salt because some of these are automated recording stations, so they may have a bias to run a little bit hotter, but right now, Ozone Park comes in with a feels-like temperature 105, 107 at Beechhurst right now. 93 is probably a little bit more accurate at Central Park. 99 is the feels-like in Long Island City. And over on the other side of the river in Lyndhurst, it's 99 up further north, Fort Lee, near just across the river, 90, 96. So you get the picture.
19: You're scaring me, Ray. Ray, if it's that hot right now, how hot is it going to get?
20: Well, it's going to get close to 110 with a feels like temperature, maybe hotter in some spots, which is really going to be uncomfortable. It is going to be life threatening to those that are more susceptible to the heat. The elderly, the pets, and maybe if you're just, unfortunately, you have to say, not in as good a shape as maybe that you want to be. It is really going to be difficult out there because you're going to see an air temperature that's probably going to be close to 100. And then you're going to be like, okay, well, it's 100. But what you don't see on the car thermometer or on the thermometer at the bank is what it actually feels like. And that's what the humidity around 110 this afternoon, maybe even tomorrow and on the 4th between 105 and 110. Dangerously hot. It's life-threatening. Want everybody to take the necessary precautions. Take frequent breaks. They're saying, set the thermometer, the thermostat at 78. Listen, I know that's not great, but, honestly, that helps everybody. It doesn't sound like a very comfortable temperature, but it's better than 110, right?
4: So, Ray Stajic,
20: yes.
4: Our cops here in New York City are now forced to work 12 hours a day, shifts, overtime, plus more. Right. And they have to do it. They can't be in their squad car. They got to be outside visible. You know, they got the blue uniform. They got bulletproof vests. They are schwitzing from the moment they stand out in the street. It's a weather emergency. And yet, our mayor doesn't seem to care. The police commissioner doesn't seem to care. The city council doesn't seem to care. And Taylor Swift and Travis Kelce don't seem to care because hundreds are being assigned outside of Madison Square Garden, Times Square, throughout the city. And they have no relief. Absolutely no relief. So I thought it's a heat emergency. People could die, could perish. You know what this reminds me of when I was a kid? I'm watching The Twilight Zone. Did you ever see The Midnight Sun, where two of the women were struggling to survive as the Earth's orbit shifted and the planet plunged towards the blazing sun?
15: Wow.
4: Those are the images I have. Look, Rod Serling.
20: You shoved it right into high gear.
4: Damn right. Because they're riding around in their air-conditioned SUVs, all these political you-know-whats, with armed police officers. But they don't give a damn about the men and women who got to be out there in the streets. So everybody should stop and get water and give it to the cops out there and make sure it's cold.
20: Yep.
4: Make sure it's cold.
20: Right. You do that, right? And, you know, maybe they get a minute. Maybe they can alternate back and forth. Listen, they can sneak in maybe the garden and then sneak back out for a few minutes.
4: That's not going to happen. That ain't happening. You ain't sneaking in on Taylor Swift.
20: I'm wishful thinking because I've got, you know, many friends in that line of work. And, you know, it's tough. It's tough out there.
19: Ray, thanks so much. We'll talk to you again at 9 o'clock. Thanks for giving us so much time. I appreciate it. Ray Stajic, WOR Weather Channel meteorologist. Well, let's keep talking about Taylor Swift's wedding because it's fascinating. It is really the clash of two cultures. You've got the Kelce family who are crazy, and you've seen them chugging beers and screaming and ripping their shirts off. That's the Kelce family, very middle class laborers. And now professional football players. But so you have them, and then you have the Swift family from Wealth, West Reading, Pennsylvania, a long line of bank presidents. Her father was a wealth manager for Merrill Lynch. Her mother was a marketing executive before becoming a stay-at-home mom.
4: So no coal miners.
19: No, not on that side of the family. They've got money. As a matter of fact, when she wanted to write songs and they said, oh, let's just go to Nashville. We'll buy a house.
4: Hey, no problem. I don't have a problem with that. Well, you know what I have a problem with. This 3-day, 72, self-indulgent orgy of attention and really privilege. And, you know, let me just say this about Zoran Mondami, right? He's kissing her billionaire ass. Well, she's got $2 billion.
19: He's got to get in line.
4: Jimmy Dolan, right? Jimmy Dolan, he's a billionaire. He has $2 billion. He doesn't pay property taxes. He's making $2 million on this.
19: He is, but he's kissing her ass, too. Let me just finish this, the tale of two cultures, because this is what is on the menu. Lobster. That's from her side.
4: Well, I bet you it's not from Red Lobster.
19: No, it's not going to be. It's going to be lobster that's been brought in from Maine.
4: No, probably Norway.
19: Yeah, you might be right.
4: Probably Norwegian lobster.
19: You're right. French fries and onion rings. That's the Kelce clan.
4: Okay, yes.
19: And Krispy Kreme donuts are going to be on every table. I just love the Kelces. I love them. And it's so funny that this is happening, that they're bringing Cleveland Heights to Madison Square Garden.
4: Now, speaking of Cleveland, I understand on the hush, hush, mush, mush, because remember, this is divided into 2 days. So you have tonight, the opening event is in the theater in Madison Square Garden, where 100 people will assemble. It's the rehearsal dinner. They go through the rehearsal. It starts at 6 p.m., that's why the fear that everybody has, the NYPD, hundreds of thousands of Swifties may show up, really, in this heat, because they want a glimpse of their queen, of their princess, and her newfound prince, Bullschnitzel. And they say they have to do crowd control. What crowd? Well, we're going to hear from Natalie Migliore soon. And I'm telling you, I've been down there before for concerts, you know, Fish, all other. People show up like a day before and they camp out there. You know, before that, it was the predecessor to Fish. It'll come to me momentarily. You're not going to see those kind of crowds. This is all nonsense. And then on Friday, 1,000 guests. There's going to be a performance. We already know Tim McGraw and Stevie Nicks, maybe more. The doors open at 4 p.m. for the cocktail hour. They go to the sixth floor, followed by the wedding and a reception from 5:30 till 2 a.m. You know who this comes from? The police that have been assigned to have to wilt outside on 12-hour shifts.
19: No, it's awful. And yeah, I think of the police and what they have to go through for this. I also think about the business owners. You know, there's people that are affected by this because everybody's kept out of the area and from their businesses. And so the bars in the area that look forward to World Cup business, they're suffering.
4: And
15: another bar. There's ourselves, another bar at the corner, the parking lot right next door to us, and a pizza place. I think that's the only local businesses on the block. If they can afford to buy the permits, if they can afford this big lavish ceremony, why don't they just buy out the local businesses instead of having us adversely affected?
4: Yeah, as you pointed out, this happened during Nick Mania. Remember all those watch parties? They closed down all those businesses, made nothing. Guess what? You think their landlords are giving them a break on their lease or their rent? You think Con Edison is giving them a break on their electric? No, no.
19: Yeah.
4: They're screwed.
19: They are screwed.
4: So let me ask you this. What is she paying to the city for all this? Is she, like, paying for the police? We know she's paying Jimmy Dolan $2 million to use Madison Square Garden for 2 days. What is she giving us? It estimate is going to cost us $20 million.
19: Yeah, it's interesting you say that because I thought of the same thing last night and I was researching it. I can't find anything. I don't think she's paying the city. I don't think that she believes the city requires the security that they're putting out there. And because she picked Madison Square Garden specifically because it was so secure that they could come underground and they had their own security. And she's bringing her own security for the inside and the outside. So I'm not sure. This seems like a big overreaction.
4: You know what I'm hoping? I'm really hoping. I hate LeBron James, but I hope he does this if he shows up because he's best friends with Travis Kelce. He's done podcasts with him. You know, they're two brothers from Ohio. When you're there, if you're there, LeBron, if anybody knows LeBron, tell him to announce what team he's going to now that he's a free agent from the Lakers, whether it's the Heat, whether it's going back to Cleveland, the Cavaliers, or playing with Curry in San Francisco. Taylor Swift will hate him till the end of time. She'll do an album drop on him alone for that, right? You think he would do that? What do you think, Larry?
19: I don't know. I have no idea. But LeBron James, I don't think, is going to make the guest list.
4: Please.
19: I might be wrong. I might be wrong, but I don't think he's going to make the guest list. Hey, listen, you know why that the visitors to New York for the World Cup are so happy? Because they're hooking up. We'll explain when we come back. Plus, a chance to see Toto and Christopher Cross coming up next.
13: I'm Bernie Butter with your WOR traffic. Westbound Cross Bronx to the outbound George Washington Bridge, about a 20-minute crawl back from White Plains Road. As you head to the outbound lower level, there's construction set up. The right lane is blocked off. Into town, the upper level is 40 minutes. The lower level is 20. You stay slow across the span and onto the eastbound Cross Bronx where there's a crash by Sheridan Boulevard. At least one lane is blocked there. 80 eastbound's been reopened in Patterson. Delays have completely cleared out now, heading in towards exit 58. But it is slow in Hillside with a crash on 22. Eastbound into Freeling Heisen Avenue. Expect delays if you're traveling on the southbound Garden State Parkway in Union. That is an accident by exit 142. It's along the right side of the roadway. Our next traffic update's in 15 minutes. Now let's take a look at the WOR Weather Channel forecast.
16: An extremely warm and humid morning. We may likely set some overnight record high low temperatures. The dew points are up. It already feels like 90 plus across the tri-state. Hot, humid day today. Extreme heat warning in effect. And that'll be in effect through the 4th. Near 100 today. Heat index 110. Dangerously hot this afternoon. Maybe a late day storm. Tonight in the low to mid 80s across the city. Suburbs may get into the 70s. Tomorrow hazy, hot, and humid again near 100. Heat index close to 110. Again, maybe an isolated late day storm. Chance of showers and thunderstorms on the 4th in the afternoon. Otherwise, hot and humid, upper 90s. Right now, already a steamy 84 at WOR. I'm meteorologist Ray Stajic. Now, here's Daria with a check of today's top stories.
0: Good morning, Ray. Another hot one across the tri-state area. The latest on the U.S.-Iran peace talks, and police prepare for a very busy long holiday weekend. 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
6: In the 2026 FIFA World Cup, the U.S. is moving on to the round of 16 as they beat Bosnia-Herzegovina last night 2-0. They will now face Belgium Monday in Seattle. England is also through after a late goal by Harry Kane beating DR Congo 2-1, and Belgium roared back to beat Senegal 3-2. Three games today, Spain, Austria, 3 p.m. Eastern, Portugal, Croatia at 7, and Switzerland, Algeria at 11. 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And a blockbuster trade in the NBA yesterday as the Philadelphia 76ers acquire star Jaylen Brown from the Celtics for Paul George and four future draft picks. Brown, who will turn 30 in October, is coming off a career season where he finished 6th in MVP voting, averaged 28.7 points, 6.9 rebounds, and 5.1 assists per game, all matching or exceeding his prior career highs. I'm Andy West with your iHeartRadio Sports Report.
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19: I'm just going to read this headline. And then, Natalie, I know you read the entire thing. You're the one that told us about this story, and you can explain, but nearly half of New York City singles have hooked up with a World Cup visitor. Wow. That can't be true.
10: It didn't seem true to me, but I have seen. Now, that was from datingadvice.com. They did a survey to see, you know, how the singles were dealing with the World Cup and if it was improving their love life. So apparently it is. And apparently Brazil tops the list of countries New Yorkers want to date the most.
4: Well. Because the Brazilians get very freaky deaky. If you've ever been down to Rio de Janeiro, I have guardian angels there. They are freaks when it comes to having sex. Remember about a month ago, and this all makes sense now. A month ago, health experts said that they would be screening wastewater for disease outbreaks at all the locations where World Cup matches were taking place in the United States. And a lot of people said, what are you talking about? Well, because of all the foreigners, obviously, they're going from city to city following their teams, you know, whether it's the Norwegians, the Brits, wherever they're from. They're following them, and many of them are from the countries of origin. They're not like people who live here and then, you know, they follow the team, but they're from Norway or England or the Congo, Ebola, flesh-eating virus,
19: or
4: any other country. Well, this is what they're screening for. This is one of the few times that the Trump federal government is working with these local municipalities. Most of them, I think we can say, are run by mayors who normally would not be working with the Trump administration. No ice, keep ice out, right? Look at all the major cities. Yeah. That are, Seattle, Los Angeles. Yeah, just go down the line. Miami, New York City, Boston, Philadelphia. They're not cooperating with the Trump administration. On this, they are.
19: For a second, it was a cute story. It was a little cute story, and it went to flesh-eating virus.
4: Because I always wondered, why are the health experts out there? Okay. Three times a week at a host site, they test the waste water, you know, what gets flushed down the toilet. And you get results in 48 hours. And this is what they're testing for. Pathogens, chlamydia, syphilis, gonorrhea, genital herpes, and monkeypox virus.
19: All right.
10: All I know is the bar scene now is hopping.
19: Thank you. Let's get to some talk.
4: Well, let's warn everybody out there, huh?
19: Oh, yes.
10: Okay. Oh, warning.
19: Watch your poop.
0: You know what's ironic is New Jersey. How it began and now how it's ending up. The worst. Highest tax. People have no say. Oh, well.
19: Yeah, well, I would assume maybe that you live there. Is that right?
4: Of course. But got to give credit. As you said, the governor there has warned that there will be more deaths from heat than other weather-related problems.
19: Combined.
4: Crash.
19: That's amazing.
3: Taylor Swift has enough money to buy a couple of tractor trailers full of water. She could even put her own name on it, Swifty, and hand it out to all the cops and everybody in the surrounding area that she's causing problems with. It would be like dropping $5 to me and you. I mean, she really needs to do that. I mean, you know, and she should postpone her wedding where it's not a heat wave. These poor cops.
4: Yeah, it is a weather emergency. They do cancel events. What did Zorhan do during all this World Cup? Every event in parks, every event in neighborhoods was canceled, not because of weather. But I guarantee you some of them are being canceled because of the weather.
19: Yeah, absolutely. That's a great idea. It's interesting that Taylor Swift has done things like that in the past. I don't think anything's going to be canceled because they're going to be inside. But the fact to pay some of the local businesses and the city and the police, that, you know, that's could happen.
11: I want to say something about this Pete Buttigieg situation that you brought up this morning. First of all, I have no clue whatsoever whether the allegations made against Buttigieg are true or not. Probably not. But I will say the Democrats in general have not had any problems making similar malicious charges against Trump with no proof whatsoever.
4: Yeah, you had a real FBI raid on Mar-a-Lago.
19: Yeah, I know. That's true. That is absolutely true.
4: But now,
19: point taken.
4: Let's give away some tickets. Now is

0: Now's your chance to win a pair of tickets to a great triple bill. Toto, Christopher Cross, and the Romantics. That's July 19th in Northwell at Jones Beach Theater. Just be caller number 6 at 800-321-0710. That's 800-321-0710. 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
1: While the big getaway is underway, Curtis, the AAA is predicting 72 million of us will hit the road between now and Monday. And if you're going to be driving, the worst time to do that is between 2 and 6 p.m. It's another hot one, dangerously so for some people. The city is under a heat warning with heat emergencies in effect for New York State and New Jersey. The high today could reach 100 degrees. There are cooling centers open across the city with extra pop-ups and cooling vans cruising around, so it should be pretty easy to get a break from the heat. President Trump says record heat won't prevent him from giving a long speech on the National Mall this 4th of July. He says he's going to do it, quote, just to show that I can do anything. It should be in the upper 80s when the president speaks at 9 p.m. Saturday. Sony is going to make a huge change in the gaming industry. It'll stop making physical discs for PlayStation consoles starting in 2028. After that, new games will only be available in digital format. Next news, 9 o'clock, bulletins at once. I'm Daria Albinger on 710 WOR.
2: 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You get another chance to win tomorrow at 8:25. Well, listen to this. How amazingly disingenuous Zoran Mamdani is going to make a what he's calling a major address tomorrow about America 250. Too little, too late. We'll be right back.
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4: I'm Bernie Biden with your WOR traffic. 80 eastbound in Patterson's been reopened for a while and things are looking really nice. But traveling on 17 southbound, you are slow from 80 into Route 46. There's a crash in Hasbrook Heights along the right side of the roadway. The collision in Hillside on 22 eastbound by Frelinghuysen Avenue has cleared, but we're still seeing delays. And if you're traveling on the inbound side of the Gowanus Delays from 38th Street up to Cadman Plaza, GW Bridge is down to 30 minutes inbound, upper 15 for the lower. Lincoln is 10 minutes and the Holland right around 20 minutes. 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Our next traffic update's in 15 minutes. Now let's take a look at the WOR Weather Channel forecast.
5: A dangerous heat continues to build and record heat possible today and tomorrow. First 100-degree day possible today. We don't get there today, likely tomorrow. Last time we did that, hit 100, 2012. Extreme heat warning through Saturday evening. Sunshine, hot and humid today and tomorrow, near or just above 100, with a heat index close to 110. Maybe a late afternoon or evening shower thunderstorm both days. Now on the 4th, a few showers, thunder showers scattered around in the afternoon, but still hot and humid, upper 90s. Currently 84, WOR. I'm meteorologist Ray Stajic.
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11: What's shaking, fellow sports fans? It's Andy West. Let's take a look back on this day in sports history, July 2nd. We'll start off today in 1986. Boston Red Sox pitcher Roger Clemens suffers his first loss of the season to Toronto. It would leave him one win short of the American League record for consecutive wins to start the season. He was 14-0. He'd finish the season 24-4 and win the American League MVP. Today in 1995, LA Dodgers pitcher Hideo Nomo is the first Japanese player to be selected for a Major League Baseball All-Star game when he is named to the National League squad. And today in 2008, after months and months of courtroom litigation and an ongoing effort by the city to save the team, the Supersonics and the city of Seattle come to a settlement that officially allows the team to move to Oklahoma City. The team would pay Seattle $75 million for terminating their lease with the Key Arena and would then leave the city that they had played in for 41 years.
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13: Lisa Sky Hain loved working with people.
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27: The conversation continues. Curtis Sliwa and Larry Minty in the morning.
0: So, Larry, this city of ours is screwing our police department every which way they can. Zoran Mandami, we know, hates cops. He made that very apparent. Julie Menem, the Speaker of the City Council, supposedly was going to protect the cops, but in the budget that they were all swap and spit over and dance in the Torah and the horror and everything else. You know what? They cut out the budget for the cops that they were supposed to hire, that they promised us, and only an additional 600. They screwed the cops. And now they go even further. Let me give you the update that nobody is talking about yet. Zoran Mamdani, Julie Menom, the fake, phony, fraudulent, Fugazi elected officials, which include both Republicans and Democrats who make all kinds of excuses. They are delaying the NYPD officers' holiday pay as cops have to do 12-hour shifts outdoors in the broiling heat wave. Normally, they would get them in the second week in past years. Well, they may not get it until the fourth week. Why? Why the cops? Because we live in a city that we have elected officials who either hate cops, that's obvious, or they're so frightened they don't want to stand up for cops in the sweltering heat. Julie Menom the other day could have said to the man, no, we're not passing this budget until we do right by the cops. And you know what the excuses are from elected members of the city council, including the Republicans? But we have to pass the budget. State budget is never on time. We've commented on that, right, Larry?
1: Yep.
0: Weeks, months. They're all full of bull schnizzle. And now it even gets worse because they've agreed to this. You know what's happening tomorrow?
1: Oh, I know. This is what makes me sick. I'm glad you're getting to this because I'm furious about this.
0: 10 a.m. Finally, New York City is celebrating the 250th anniversary of our nation's birthday. Starting at 10 a.m. for 21 hours, separate intervals. If you go to One Times Square, go into Times Square, there will be 8 separate balls that will be dropped, you know, a few hours separating them. All on behalf of America. The final ball will be dropped in honor of America, Samoa. I think that that's probably paid for by Michael Bloomberg, because if you remember when he spent $1 billion to run for the Democratic primary presidential nomination, that's the only thing he won was America, Samoa. Supposed to be a 21-hour celebration, and there will be no public viewing areas in the streets or plazas. You will be prevented from going in there. And you know who's going to prevent you from going in there? The police at the police barricades. So they're going to be the bad guys and bad gals, even though they got to stand there with the bulletproof vest on, the blue uniform that attracts the heat. How come I can't go Crosstown? How come I can't come into Times Square? How come I can't see the ball drop?
1: But that's not the worst of it. And the exclamation point is that the guy that is doing all that, the person they should blame and not the police officers that are keeping them going in, is Zoran Mamdani. And there is no better example that this guy doesn't like this country. He doesn't only dislike capitalism. He doesn't like the concept of America, that anybody can make it here. He wants everybody to be equal. He is a socialist. And listen to what he has the gumption of doing. Tomorrow, New York City Mayor Zoran Mamdani is going to give a major speech in front of the George Washington desk at City Hall. Now, that is the desk that George Washington sat at back when New York was the capital of the country. It might burst into flames when Zoran Mamdani gets near it. To mark America's 250th birthday, it's too late. It's too late. You've done nothing. You haven't talked about it. You have no right to talk about it now. And listen to this. He's going to be surrounded by naturalized citizens. So that's what this is going to be all about. Because Mamdani is a naturalized citizen. And that's what he wants to talk about. He wants to talk about the new America. The people that are coming here to be Americans and what they're going to bring to the country and why we should have socialism. This is going to be on the day we celebrate the 250th anniversary of America. This is going to be an anti-American speech. Don't let this guy fool you. He doesn't like anything about this country.
0: Now, can I ask one question? We've seen the directives, right? Do you think the thermometers inside City Hall are set at 78 degrees?
1: I don't care.
0: You really think, you know, Larry, this is all politicians. Do as I say, not as I do. But has Kathy Hochul spoken out? Have any of our elected officials spoken out? They knew this was coming down the pipe. They knew about these eight balls dropping in Times Square a month ago. They have said and done nothing. They're all feckless and weak. And all they want, Larry, this is the secret word, discretionary funds.
1: Yeah.
0: So if you're in the city council, the 51 mayors, the only thing you're concerned about, I don't care if you're Democrats, Republicans, conservatives, MAGA, DSA, Working Families Party, is am I going to get the money in my district that's going to make me look good so I can put a garbage pail on the corner that says donated by the city council person?
1: Right. The people that hate billionaires love money. That's what you're saying. Whoa. The people that hate billionaires love money. But they also, and here you go. This is the 4th of July coming up, right? Let's talk about that. Let's keep it on the 4th of July for a second, because this guy should not be representing anything right now. He's been spitting all over not only America, but this celebration. And for him to show his face now makes me sick.
0: Is anybody protesting this other than you and me?
1: Probably not.
0: No! Nobody, Larry! I'm telling you, don't trust any politicians. They're all fugazis. But right now, up next, Natalie Migliore. We sent her down to find some Swifties outside of Madison Square Garden, because I'm sure they're all assembled there for the princess's arrival tonight at 6 o'clock. I don't think so. Up next.
2: I'm Bernie Vetter with the WOR traffic. New Jersey has definitely been the hot spot this morning. Traveling on 17 southbound into Route 46, there's a crash along the right side. Heavy heading through Hasbrook Heights over on the New Jersey Turnpike, north and southbound. The truck lanes heading to Interchange 13, that common ramp. We do have very heavy delays exiting onto the Gothels Bridge and making the trip along the Garden State Parkway. Expect some slowdowns on the northbound side into 137 with crash activity. Route 3 east and westbound, the ramps to the Turnpike Western Spur now reopened. That accident has been cleared into town. GWB 30 minutes upper, 15 lower. The Lincoln's only 10 minutes and the Holland right around 25 to 30. 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Reservations required. Our next traffic updates in 15 minutes. Now let's take a look at the WOR Weather Channel forecast.
3: An extremely warm and humid morning. We may likely see

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0: There's a couple of things today that everybody's talking about, Taylor Swift wedding, but they're also talking about that couple that went on to the top of the Empire State Building. Just crazy. So that, of course, is what Natalie Migliore is talking about in her Beat on the Street. Natalie.
1: Good morning. Well, move over, Taylor Swift and Travis Kelce, because they're not the only love story in town this week, okay? A lot of New Yorkers are well aware of the daring duo that climbed to the top of the Empire State Building's antenna yesterday, unfurled a flag, and then got engaged. No shortage of reaction from New Yorkers.
2: All the way up there to propose to her? No, I don't think that was cool, a good idea.
3: I think that's a pretty dangerous way to do a proposal, but I guess to each their own.
4: Very New York of them. Yeah, we love that here. We love the whole parkour escape stuff. So yeah, very New York of them. We love to see it.
3: I mean, crazy, but I guess that's what they do for their thrill. I had to Google them.
5: It's all the crazy thing you have in New York City. In the whole world. That's number one crazy city in the world. Every day a new story.
6: That's insane. That's great, though. That's love. Think about it. When they have their kids, that's something they can tell their kids. Think about it.
7: Are they going to get in trouble for doing that?
1: Oh, yeah, they have a dating court today.
7: Well, hey, it's memorable. Hope it was worth it.
1: Yeah, they have a dating court, and then they've got to set a wedding date eventually, right? But this wasn't the couple's first time climbing atop a very tall building. Apparently, they do this for a living. They're at the center of a Netflix documentary called Skywalkers, A Love Story. They're facing, though, a slew of charges, just about to be arraigned, actually, as soon as I get off there. They're facing burglary, criminal tampering, reckless endangerment. The list goes on. But just a few avenues over, gentlemen, is Madison Square Garden, where the NYPD is reportedly preparing for Taylor Swift and Travis Kelce to tie the knot. Speculation mounting all week. So what's the deal?
3: Happy to be in her presence, if that's the truth.
7: I was listening on the radio. They said something about 1,000 guests. I can't imagine she's going to get married here.
3: I think it would make sense for security purposes. Obviously, there'd be like a lot of A-list people who are going to be in the same place at the same time. But I also think maybe they would have done a more private, intimate ceremony with just like friends and family. And this is kind of just their big party to include everybody else.
8: Debatable.
9: I don't think so. Because she's charging. Like, charging people to be at your wedding? That's crazy.
8: I could be wrong. They could be getting married there. But from what I... Rumors say that they already got married in Rhode Island and just having a reception there.
1: How do you like that? That true New York man, Mario, love you guy, he is like from the rumors. It's like, this is the good old times where you drink a cup of coffee and you have that conversation like, this is what I'm hearing. And I got a middle-aged man to gossip with me. How do you like that?
10: Now, would love that be it. An iced coffee on a day like today?
1: An iced coffee. You know, typically, Curtis, I drink hot coffee. Every morning it's a hot coffee. This morning it was so hot out there for about 2.5 hours.
10: So, we've been told by the chief of the NYPD.
1: So I've heard.
10: That the reason they have to put hundreds of cops out there in the sweltering heat is because they expect maybe 100,000 Swifties to descend on Madison Square Garden because the princess is arriving. How many of the Swifties were there when you went there this morning?
1: A big fat zero. Nobody was outside, just crews kind of loading in and out of. You can't even tell what they're loading in and out of. It all looks like construction material, actually. And the people who I did talk to, like that girl who was like just happy to be in her presence, had a suitcase she was visiting from somewhere else in New York. So everybody's got different things going on. When you're around Madison Square Garden, the people who have suitcases, they're fleeing the city for July 4th holiday.
10: If the Grateful Dead were there or fish... There'd be people camped out for days.
0: Morning.
10: This is all bull schnizzle. Is she paying for any of this?
1: No, as far as we know, it's taxpayer money.
10: She's worth, what, $2 billion, right? I guess Zohran likes certain billionaires. He likes to kiss their ass and pay for everything with our money.
0: Well, I'm amazed that there's still people that don't believe that the wedding's actually going to take place, including people in this room that still don't believe.
1: We have to wait. We have to see.
0: What?
1: Well, wait till Monday. What if it's like a Met Gala type operation? Okay, look, between such
10: we paid for that too.
1: Yeah, but between such a public declaration of love and a public figure, maybe trying to keep their nuptials under wraps, because I feel like if you're really trying to hide it, you're really putting so much information out there in some way, shape, or form.
0: To hide it.
1: Could anything top a Taylor Swift wedding?
3: Honestly, no, I don't think so. I think as far as like public interest, I think this is probably the peak of that.
11: You never know in New York City. I have no idea what's next on the plate here.
4: Zendaya and Tom Holland's wedding. I mean, I'm not parasocial about them, but I mean, we'll see. I think their relationship is PR, but we'll see.
1: She said she thinks Taylor Swift and Travis Kelce's relationship is PR.
0: Oh, that's
1: Migliori's theory for about 2 years.
0: You must have been so happy. Did you hug her?
1: I'm going to play you the full audio of it. Yes. No, I didn't hug her, but I was like, now tell me why.
0: They're pretty good actors if this is all PR.
1: I know you're on their side.
0: Natalie Migliori is going to be back tomorrow morning at 8:50. When we come back, your favorite topic, Curtis, we finally get to talk about the World Cup.
10: Oof. I hate soccer.
0: It's coming up at 9, right after the 9 o'clock news.
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13: Degrees at 9 o'clock. Good morning. I'm Daria Albinger. This is probably not what you want to hear if you are looking for a job. The Labor Department says employers added just 57,000 in June. That is far fewer than the 115,000 economists were predicting, and even further short of the 172,000 that were added in May. But there are some encouraging signs. If you have a job, for example, you're more likely to keep it than you might have been a few months ago. Unemployment fell to 4.2% nationally. It's day two of the first heat wave of the summer. 1 week into the season, highs today could hit 100 degrees. Yes, you're going to want to crank the AC, buddy, in times like these. Conserving energy can make a big difference. That's what Governor Mikey Sherrill of New Jersey told residents.
14: Sherrill says there are steps people can take to avoid overwhelming the electric grid.
15: Unplug electronics you're not using. Run your dishwasher or charge things in off-peak hours. Turn the thermostat up just 2 or 3 degrees when you're out.
14: Sherrill's first executive order when she took office back in January was aimed at freezing utility rate hikes. Sherrill also took some shots at President Donald Trump, blaming his administration for rising energy costs. Lizzie Radabali, WOR News.
13: Here in the city, there are cooling centers all over the city. There are a number of pop-up temporary centers that have been established, and there are cooling vans that are going to be cruising around. So if you get hot, you should be able to get some relief pretty easily. A letter signed by 19 retired military leaders backing Democratic governors who refused to send National Guard troops to D.C. for the America 250 celebration.
16: The letter was sent to 18 governors, including California Governor Gavin Newsom, New York Governor Kathy Hochul, and Illinois Governor J.B. Pritzker. It said, instead of celebrating U.S. history, sending troops to D.C. in the present context is instead likely to undermine force morale. The White House responded in an email that disagreed with the generals and governors' positions. I'm Michael Kastner.
13: WOR News Time 9:02.
17: I'm Bernie Bider with your WOR traffic. It's a really good time to head across the Hudson River on the inbound side. 10 to 15 minutes at the George Washington Bridge for either deck. Lincoln's only 5 to 10. And the haul is right around 15 from the New Jersey Turnpike. 25 minutes from 1 and 9. No problems either way at the Tappan Zee Cuomo Bridge. Still busy though. Westbound Cross Bronx to the outbound GWB because of lower level construction. It's about a 20-minute delay back from White Plains Road. We're seeing heavy exiting delays for truck traffic on the Staten Island Expressway eastbound. Heading into Forest Avenue. That is exit 4 and traveling on the stretch of Route 17 south on the crash in Hasbrook Heights by Route 17 into Route 46 has been cleared but still busy. 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Our next traffic updates in 15 minutes on 710 W.
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19: OR. I'm meteorologist Ray Stajic with the WOR forecast from the Weather Channel. Most of us well into the 90s or hotter with the heat index already this morning. Air temperatures this afternoon close to 100. Could be a late storm. Storm chances also with us tomorrow, but still back into the heat close to 100 degrees on the 4th. A chance of showers and thunderstorms, upper 90s. So some record-breaking heat possible. There's an extreme heat warning that would push the heat index close to 110 today. Above 100. Right on through the holiday weekend. Right now, it's 86 at WOR.
13: The U.S. moves on to the strikeout round in the World Cup with that 2-0 win last night over Bosnia and Herzegovina. They take on Belgium in the round of 16 Monday in Seattle. Yankees fall to Detroit 6-2. The Mets lose to Toronto 9-3. 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Next news, 9:30 bulletins at once. I'm Daria Albinger on 710 WOR.

0: Well, the top story today, of course, is the heat wave that is hitting us right now. I mean, in some areas, as Ray Stajic has told us, it feels like it's well over 100 degrees right now. That's the feel-like temperature, not the thermometer temperature. And Ray Stajic is with us right now on WOR. You know, we've been talking a lot about how you deal with this heat. And a few times, Ray, you've said about the thermostat. What is the perfect spot for the thermostat? At 78 degrees. Let me just tell you, and I wanted to say this several times, and I was holding back because I didn't want to embarrass myself, but this is the honest to God truth. Nobody's going to set their thermostat at 78 degrees today. Nobody.
1: I know.
0: Yeah.
1: Mine's at 68.
2: Oh. Come on. I did 74 at least.
1: No. I have to tell you, I know, I can tell if there's a 1 degree difference when I'm sleeping at night. I will actually wake up and be like, who turned the thermostat up?
2: Okay, well, when I get a brownout, I know who to blame.
0: I love that he's so honest, though. Come on, how about the honesty in that?
2: Oh, okay, it's great. I appreciate it.
1: During the day, 74, and then at night when I go up, I mean, it runs all night. It takes a little bit to get to 68. I don't leave it on 68 all day, but I leave it at 74 during the day. So
0: you should do a thermostat check. What's a thermostat in your place?
3: In my place?
0: Yeah.
3: Well, for the cats, you know, I don't know. You got to ask Nancy. She'll take care of the cats before she'll take care of me.
0: Do they like it a little bit chilly?
3: Oh, of course. And Nancy, certainly, that she hates the humidity. The humidity is what knocks her out. Like I told her, she loves Death Valley, but it's the dry heat.
0: Yeah.
3: It's the dry heat. That's the difference.
1: Well, remember this, too. The colder air is more dense, and it'll be closer to the ground. So the cats are actually getting the coolest of the air because they're closer to the ground. So there's that too, right?
3: Yeah,
1: you got it. You're set at 78.
3: And right, you got to put out the water for animals outside, birds, for your animals inside, because they have to hydrate too. Now, remember, I used an analogy to sort of describe what is happening. For me, it was the classic Rod Serling, you know, Twilight Zone, the Midnight Sun. But I deal in urban areas. I patrol hardcore areas. And I know when it gets hot, tempers get hot, especially if there's drinking going on. You remember that movie classic, Do the Right Thing, with Spike Lee, about Bed-Stuy, you know, the battles between Italians and blacks? That was during an intense summer heat wave. That's what also happens. People begin to lose control of their emotional faculties because of sweltering heat and the humidity.
1: Yeah, you don't feel comfortable, and when you don't feel comfortable, you know, you get agitated easier. So it's that type of heat that we're going to feel. It's air you can wear. You're walking around, feels like it's just sticking to you. It is, and it's going to continue for multiple days too. So if we get the record today at 100, we would tie the record for the date. That'd be the first 100 degree day since July of 2012. So. Get ready. Already some of the heat indices are above 100. Right now it's at 95, the feels like temperature in Central Park. So a sustained couple of days here of extreme heat.
3: Yeah, and just an advisory, don't get into arguments on this day. This is the kind of days where people will do things that normally they would never do. You know, violent things that they will regret, but more importantly, you could be their victim, and you'll be cold because you'll be in the coroner's icebox there.
0: Wow.
1: Right. And don't climb any tall buildings either, right?
0: That's always good advice. All right, Ray, thanks so much for today.
1: Okay.
0: Appreciate all the reports. Thank you. Well, let's talk about the World Cup, because the USA, for the first time in decades, won a knockout round against Bosnia-Herzegovina. And but the big story was they won 2-0. But the big story out of this game is that their star player got Filarin Balogun, who, by the way, Curtis is going to talk about the fact that he was born in Brooklyn, but it's a fascinating story that's coming up. But he got a red card for stepping on the ankle, the back of his ankle, and ripping his Achilles of another player. And they determined that they thought it was intentional. And it's extremely controversial because now a lot of the U.S. men's team is pointing out, other players that this has happened to during this World Cup where they didn't make the exact call, the same call. So they're crying foul, and they're hoping, although there really is no formal way to overturn it, they're still saying to FIFA, please look at this. We need this overturned, because their next game is going to be against Belgium, and that's a much tougher game.
3: Now, wait a second. They're appealing to FIFA from FIFA, the most corrupt athletic organization in the world. They've never overturned a red card like this.
0: Never. Okay.
3: But there's always the first, right?
0: Yep.
3: And because they are so corrupt, watch the billionaires come forward, who've done a good job. They helped hire the German coach, who is the head of the U.S. squad. You know, a few billionaires said it's going to cost a few more dollars, so they pitched him, which is okay. Other countries do that. And he's a very good coach, according to even their adversaries. But you don't think there could be a first? They need the U.S. to continue in the tournament. That helps. Betting has been up. Viewership has been up. Larry, your interest peaks every time the United States plays.
0: Yep, absolutely.
3: Look at our own Natalie. Oh, my God. She's got her USA shirt on for the team. And I don't think it's so much for Pulisic. I wonder if I'm pronouncing his name right. He's the poster boy for this, the white guy. It's really this Follerin, the guy you're talking, Bolichin, or whatever his name is. He's like apparently a two-footer. He can kick with either foot, which is very valuable in soccer. Yep. Even I know that, as much as I hate soccer. So you looked at it, Natalie, and you've been on the sidelines for soccer games for years. Do you think that was purposeful or just a part of the game?
2: I don't think he did it on purpose, but it did happen, and it is a foul. And especially when you use VAR, you know, very precise of when it happened and how it happened. So I don't know how they're going to get out of it.
0: But wait a second. Doesn't the red card... No, I agree with you. It's going to be difficult to get out of. But the fact that it happened in the first place, isn't the red card supposed to be if they think it's intentional?
2: That's a very good question. In soccer, the calls by the refs, they're very, you know, out there. They can use their own judgment call on things a lot more than other sports.
3: Unless you happen to be in Central or South America and they know the crowd will lynch them. Remember, they've done that down there where they storm the field, they drag them off, and they lynch them.
2: It's interesting.
3: They lynch the refs.
2: I was watching the whole broadcast. I stayed up way too late last night. And I thought the crowd seemed pretty tame. Now, whether the TV, you know, producers decided to tame it down so I didn't notice it, but I thought they were going to erupt.
0: Yeah, I don't know why they didn't. I saw the faces in the crowd when I just watched the highlights a little bit later, but now there is this uproar a day later that they've now, as a matter of fact, the United States team apparently is going to put together a video of all the other times it wasn't called this way. And somebody brought up a great point after the game, and they said, look, if that had been Messi, that wouldn't have been called.
3: Can I pour some water on this for all of you? Now, Larry, you and I were railing against birthright citizen, right? Mm-hmm. Citizenship.
0: Yep.
3: It's wrong.
0: Yep, absolutely.
3: It's wrong. And we know that there are people who come in to basically squat and deliver a baby in the United States. And immediately, that child is an American citizen. And then the parents could pretty much file for a green card at some point and then a citizenship and be part of the naturalized citizen that Zoran Mondami's going to be with tomorrow at 10, and I bet you it ain't going to be 78 degrees at City Hall, that's for sure. But this guy, and he is a good soccer player. I watched a few of the clips. He kicks with both feet equally well, which, that's pretty damn good. And he's got a great personality. You could see him. He is the product of Nigerian parents. Now, when you look at his bio, he was born in Brooklyn. His mother was 7 months pregnant when she came over from London, had the child here, and then went back to London when he was 2 months old. What does that sound like to you, Larry?
0: It does not sound like you're putting it. You left out some key facts in that story, because she was trying to get on a plane to go back and have the baby over in London, and they told her, no, you're not going to make it.
3: Yeah, sure.
0: There's people, there's witnesses to this. That's exactly what happened.
3: Wow, how you make an exception to birthright citizenship when it's affecting our star player for the United States team.
0: I'm going by the facts on the story. I wish he hadn't become a citizen. I have the same exact standard.
3: Let me remember my theory about the ball with all the chips in it. What is it with these late goals and World Cup? Belgium, who we face next, was down to Senegal. Good team. 2-0 with 4 minutes left, right? 2-0. You're going to lose. All of a sudden, Belgium scores 2 goals in 3 minutes, forces an extra kickoff, and they win because they know that it's a European team. They want European teams in there because they don't think that Africans get the same coverage as European teams. And they're right. And by the way, we have never beaten Belgium or any European teams other than the team yesterday that we can't even find on a map, Bosnia.
0: Hey, when we come back, let's continue talking about sports for a moment. But in another whole world, who is America's team? Now, think about it, because we're going to talk about it next, and there's been a poll, and some of you are going to be very happy. That's next. And our iHeartRadio Music Festival is back, featuring the performances by Benson Boone, the Goo Goo Dolls, Kenny Chesney, Lainey Wilson, Snoop Dogg, Weezer, and more. 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
4: I'm Bernie Vetter with the WOR traffic, heading westbound Cross Bronx to the outbound George Washington Bridge, right around a 40-minute delay. There is outbound lower-level construction set up. The right lane's going to be blocked till 2:30, but into town, the GW Bridge, 10 to 15 for either deck. Lincoln, even better, 5 to 10. And the Holland's going to be 15 from the New Jersey Turnpike, 25 from 1 and 9. No problems either way. At the Tappan Zee Cuomo Bridge, traveling Staten Island, the eastbound expressway into Forest Avenue, very heavy exiting delays. It is truck traffic in towards exit 4. All to inside the street parking rules in effect for today. Now, on Long Island, we're seeing delays at westbound on the LIE as you travel Glen Cove Road into Willis Avenue and then towards the Queens Line. Our next traffic update's in 15 minutes. Now let's take a look at the WOR Weather Channel forecast.
5: An extremely warm, humid morning. Most air temperatures right now between 85 and 90 degrees, and the feels like temperatures even hotter. A dangerously hot afternoon. Near 100 degrees. Haven't been there since July of 2012. The heat index close to 110. Extreme heat warning in the 80s tonight. There may be a late storm this evening or during the nighttime hours, but otherwise, we're dry and we're hot and humid again tomorrow. Close to 100. Heat index close to 110. On the 4th, chance of afternoon showers and thunderstorms a little better, upper 90s. Right now, 86 at WOR. I'm meteorologist Ray Stajic. Now here's Daria with a check of today's top stories.
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0: I am so happy about this poll because when people say America's team, everybody thinks of Dallas right away, right? The Dallas Cowboys. And I grew up in Philadelphia, and the first two words of most people after they're born is Dallas sucks. And so the fact that they're not number one thrills me. So they're number two on this poll of who is America's team. Who do you think's number one?
3: Oh, you see the hats, the interlocking N and Y of the Yankee hats. People Absolutely. Wear that, and they don't even know what the hell it means other than, oh, it's New York.
0: Close call, though. It's a close call. 20% say the Yankees. 19% still say the Dallas Cowboys because they're not raised right.
3: You know, Dallas hasn't been in that league since Tom Landry was the coach and Roger Staubach, take some Rolaids, was the quarterback.
0: Thank you.
3: It's been decades ago. Then for a while there was New England Patriots, you know, with Tom Brady, poster boy, and Coach Belichick. Don't but make, then again, that didn't go well.
0: Don't make the top 10.
3: And then all of a sudden, we had the Kansas City Chiefs until Taylor Swift decided to bogart them and hook up with Taylor Swift. Mr. Taylor Swift, Kelsey, Travis Kelsey. And notice, he's been depleted ever since.
0: Didn't make the top 10.
3: I would say the team that I see a lot of people now styling and profiling hats and jerseys with is the L.A. Dodgers because of Ohtani. And because they are a powerhouse in the Major League Baseball.
0: Don't make the top 10. It's amazing. I would say the Dodgers, too. Number three, the Pittsburgh Steelers.
3: Years ago, yes. Now, no.
0: Yep. Steelers, and then the Cubs, Green Bay Packers, Boston Red Sox, Chicago Bulls, and the New York Mets.
3: Well, the Chicago Bulls, yeah, because gangbangers wear that, as we saw when we got invaded from Venezuela. All the gangbangers wore the Chicago Bulls caps. That's how eventually the police could arrest them. The New York Mets? The New York Mets? Are you kidding?
0: I can't believe, like, the Lakers didn't make it in there. Correct. How about the Boston Celtics didn't make it
3: Correct.
0: In there? That's
3: now, amazing. Now, the Boston Red Sox, I see a lot of, and you know why? Because a lot of kids go away to college and university in Boston from other places, and they get basically brainwashed. You know, they go to all the gin mills. Everybody's a Boston Red. Oh, you're Boston Red, working class. They're not working class anymore. They're making millions of dollars.
0: Yeah, I agree with you. The list surprised me, but I'm just so happy Dallas isn't number one. How about some talkbacks?
19: I find it very interesting that Zoran Mamdani won't allow any people in Times Square to celebrate Independence Day 250, but he will, because he said he didn't have the resources and the cops and everything, whatever, but he can send all those poor cops to go sweat out in the hot heat for Taylor Swift's wedding.
0: And then sit behind, hypocritical. And then sit behind, sorry to interrupt you, and then sit behind Washington's desk and then claim, you know, he is proud to be American. You could have proved that the last few weeks. Yeah. You're a fraud.
3: You know, do not give Jessica Tisch a pass here. She's the police commissioner. She's in charge of the police department. He can't afford to lose her. She's not standing up for her men and women. In fact, she actually said, oh, no, there's going to be a lot of crowds in Madison Square Garden, all the Swifties. How about Jessica Tisch standing out there for 12 hours? Will she have Jeeves with her holding an umbrella? Pass the Grey Poupon, Jeeves.
20: 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The amount of radiation this couple received is awesome, and I hope their children have the right number of arms and legs.
0: Yeah, Ken Rosano was in here a second ago just telling the exact same thing. He's coming up next, by the way, for Mark Simone.
3: Yeah, but isn't it the cell phone towers? They're like 650,000 yeah. cell phones. I think that's the greater danger to them. But when they glow in the dark, you know, then we'll know for sure.
21: Climbed the Empire State Building and unfurled that flag, which is actually true, and people should actually look at what the flag said. We should listen, or the banner, is that it took all the wind out of Taylor Swift's sails, and I live close to that area, four blocks from Madison Square Gardens. I'm happy they did it. I'm sorry they got arrested. That's sad.
0: God bless her listening to us as she's ready to get on a train.
2: Yeah, for going out to the beach.
3: Now, did I understand her? She said, God bless them.
0: Yes.
2: Well, God bless them for taking the wind out of the sails of Taylor Swift.
3: Yes.
2: For a few minutes.
3: And they were like Evel Knievel. What would we think of Evel Knievel, right? Going over the Snake River.
0: Yeah.
3: I mean, was he not, quote, reckless? But he became an American hero and icon. By the way, broke every bone in his body. I met him one time.
0: Yeah.
3: He was incredible.
0: I still think this is just promotion for their Netflix special coming up. We'll see. I got a feeling people are going to watch now, but I know people are going to listen next because Daria Albinger is coming up with the 9:30 news, Daria.
6: Thank you, Larry. Appreciate that. But you're probably not going to want to hear what I'm about to say. There was a big drop in hiring last month. The Labor Department says employers created just 57,000 jobs in June. That was far less than the 115,000 that economists were predicting. And it was an even bigger drop from the 172,000 jobs that were created in May. However, it's not all bad news. Employers seem to be keeping the workers that they do have. Unemployment nationally fell to 4.2%. Nature cranking up the blast furnace again today with highs expected near 100 degrees. Cooling centers are open, and as much as you may want to crank up that AC, Con Ed is asking that you conserve power where you can, run dishwashers and other major appliances later today and tonight if possible. The Justice Department is directing its staff to bring fraud charges in alleged cases of birth tourism. This is in response to the Supreme Court's ruling on Tuesday, which supported birthright citizenship. And that daring masked couple you guys are talking about who climbed to the top of the Empire State Building for that sky-high proposal are due in court today. Yvonne Birkus and Angela Nicolau face felony and misdemeanor charges. The opening bell sounding on Wall Street. So far, so good. The Dow is up 231 points, and NASDAQ is 51 points on the plus side, and the S&P is up 24. Next news, 10 o'clock, bulletins at once. I'm Daria Albinger on 710 WOR.
0: All right, Daria, thank you. What is the top beach in New Jersey? We have a list of the top 10. We'll go through it coming up next. And we're going to go through a heat wave, a heat spell. There might be power outages. 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
4: I'm Bernie Buddy with your WOR traffic. Lots of truck traffic this morning on the Staten Island Expressway eastbound. The ramp to Forest Avenue is going to be jammed. In fact, your heavy backup from 1 and 9. And you also have Staten Island Expressway westbound delays into Western Avenue. Again, heavy truck traffic exiting there. On the Van Wyck northbound, it's a broken down tractor trailer by Liberty Avenue exit 4. That's going to be along the right side of the roadway. And along 287 northbound now in Somerset County, a crash by exit 22 for 202-206 has you slow back from before exit 21 for 78 and building. This crash involves a truck and a fluid spill. 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Our next traffic update's in 15 minutes. Now let's take a look at the WOR Weather Channel forecast.
5: Extreme heat warning continues as the heat is on, and it's on to the tune of almost triple digit heat index values in some areas already this morning. Hazy sunshine, hot, humid with a late storm possible, but not likely. Air temperature close to 100, maybe hotter, maybe a record. Heat index, what it'll feel like, close to 110. Low to mid-80s tonight across the city. Suburbs in the 70s. Tomorrow, maybe an afternoon storm into the evening. Still near 100 or just above. Heat index 105 to 110. And hot on the 4th, upper 90s. A few showers, thunderstorms, maybe a little better chance in the afternoon. 86 now at WOR. I'm meteorologist Ray Stajic.
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26: 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They changed the game. 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
32: Those same questions frustrated law enforcement. The FBI called it murder for hire.
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16: So, I'm not the Jersey guy here, but Larry, you certainly are, and so is Natalie. And they published a list of what they consider to be the top 10 beaches, which people are already today. It's the biggest breakout day of the July 4th weekend, where people are already on the road listening to us, and a lot of them going to the Jersey Shore. So you're the experts. You know, for me, it's like occasionally I've been down there. So break it out to us.
0: Well, the top 10 list has come out, and I think we've both seen it already. So I can't really say, hey, can you guess what's on the top 10 list? I'm going to start at number 10 and go to number 1. And I know a lot of people, everybody that goes to the Jersey Shore has their own favorite. So it doesn't really matter what the list is. They have been going there all their life. That's where they love. But this is the list of the top 10 according to USA Today. Number 10, and Natalie, you can comment on this, Asbury Park.
17: A fun place to go that has a beach. I wouldn't say the beach itself is the most beautiful beach in New Jersey, but it's a really good time because you've got the boardwalk, you've got restaurants and bars that you could sit at and stare at the ocean, and that's unique. There's not a lot of places that you could do that.
0: Yeah, I've been to Asbury Park. You know, when I think of Asbury Park, when I think of it, Atlantic City without the casinos.
17: Yeah, okay.
0: It's pretty much the same thing, yeah. How about Avon by the Sea?
17: Never been.
0: Oh, either have I. Okay, you've been to Avon by the Sea?
17: No. We're going to say it's nice.
16: I've been to Belmont, you know, Seaside Heights.
17: She's going to DJ's.
16: It's sort of a little bit like Coney Island, you know, sort of like, ugh. Yeah.
17: He's going to DJ's to party.
0: Number 8, Avalon. Avalon's gorgeous.
17: Because I'm not a South Jersey person, but everybody loves Avalon. They go year after year. It's kind of a family tradition. They'll rent a house there for a week or two.
0: Yeah, the Kellys used to be there, so Princess Grace was there when I was growing up. As a matter of fact, my dad always pointed out their house. Ed McMahon used to have a place in Avalon. That's where the rich people used to go. Now they go to Longport. Notice that's not on the list, Longport?
17: Nope.
0: Because nobody's allowed in Longport.
16: What, deed restrictions?
0: Sorry, you can't park anywhere.
16: Oh.
0: I apologize.
16: Oh, now that reminds me. The one thing I do remember years ago is that certain beaches, they charge you money to go to the beach. Do they still do that?
17: Yes.
0: Yes, of course.
17: Yes.
0: Yeah. Yeah, almost everywhere. You know what doesn't have it? The number one place on this list, and my guess is it's rated number one because there are no beach tags. The only place in South Jersey, the Wildwoods.
16: Wildwoods.
17: Really? Now, I went there once, or maybe twice, and I couldn't get over it. I opened my eyes and said, Have I gone in a time machine? Am I in 1963?
0: They want that. No, they want 1950s. It's a whole 1950s feel about the Wildwoods.
16: Now,
0: remember,
16: I know
0: there's a big hit, The Wildwood Days.
16: I know who liked Wildwood at the time he was governor, Jim McGreevey. And remember, they dropped him off to state troopers one time and he broke his ankle.
0: I think that was Cape May. Was that Wildwood?
16: I know. No, you're the experts on this.
0: I think it was Cape May that happened.
16: Right.
0: Yeah.
16: I apologize.
0: And by the way, everybody wants that 911 tape. I know they had it at Fox, and my wife has heard it, and there's a specific reason they want that 911 tape, because it was his boyfriend that made the call.
16: Yep.
0: And that's hidden away somewhere. So I'll start with number one, because this is what's fascinating. Everything is South Jersey, way down in the South, except for three places, and we've already mentioned them. Number one, the Wildwoods. The Wildwoods, by the way, it's Wildwood Crest, it's North Wildwood, and then Wildwood. Atlantic City, number two. Sea Isle City. I love Sea Isle City. That's where my family has a restaurant. Cape May, New Jersey.
17: So amazing.
0: Gorgeous.
17: Just the most beautiful. Yet your blood pressure goes down when you go into Cape May.
0: And those so old hotels that they didn't tear down that
17: it's
0: are beautiful.
17: Sweet and pretty.
0: Victorian homes. Mm-hmm. I mean, when I grew up, all these places had reputations. Cape May was the retirement. Cape May was the old people. It's not anymore.
17: Yeah, but it's definitely not a place for garden angels. No need.
16: No. But, you know, I feel like I'm missing out here, because when I was a kid, the first beach I went to was Plum Beach along the Belt Parkway, and always saw a horseshoe crabs there. I mean,
17: yes,
16: that was down and dirty.
0: Number five is a place that I wouldn't tell people to go to, because it also has a reputation. Brigantine Beach.
16: Oh, I love that. That's south of Atlantic City.
17: Yes, can see Atlantic City. You can stare at it.
16: Yeah, I love that.
17: But
0: I think it's just north of Atlantic City. I think just south of Atlantic City is another place that did not make the list. Margate.
17: Oh, Margate, yeah.
0: Yeah.
17: Well, we both had one issue at Brigantine that has scarred us for life, green flies. Now, I don't want to say it's the whole time, because I've been there when
16: it's
17: not.
16: What is that?
0: They're called greenheads. Greenheads. And greenheads will bite you, and they hurt. It's not like a mosquito bite that they do it and they go away and then it itches.
16: So if you're a masochist like me, man, you want to go down there, let them feast on me. Come for me, greenheads.
0: Oh, please go. I'll pay. Please go.
17: I've been to Brigantine when that's not happening, and it's fun.
0: My favorite place that we've been going every year since I was a kid is Ocean City, New Jersey. Oh, no. America's family resort.
17: But you also forgot LBI. That was number seven. Love LBI.
0: God love them.
16: Long Beach Island?
17: Yes.
16: Yeah, okay.
17: Yes, sorry.
0: But wherever you're going right now, I know it's the place that you love. So enjoy your 4th of July weekend. Well, when we come back, we're going to talk about what else? Weekend plans.
16: Mm. Oh, yeah. And I'm telling you also what I'm doing the rest of the day. You're going to love this, Larry and Natalie, and our audience, that's for sure.
1: I'm Bernie Butter with your WOR traffic. It's still been very slow on the westbound Cross Bronx to the outbound George Washington Bridge. The issue is construction on that lower level. It's about a 30-minute crawl. Into town, though, it's beautiful. The GWB right around 5 to 10. Same story at the Holland Tunnel. The Lincoln even better, 5 minutes or less. Slowing up on the Staten Island Expressway both ways. It's exiting delays eastbound to Forest Avenue, exit 4, and westbound into Western Avenue. In Somerset County, a crash northbound 287 by exit 22. And the Van Wyck northbound has a broken down tractor trailer by Liberty Avenue. 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Our next traffic update's in 15 minutes. 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
4: An extremely warm, humid morning. Most air temperatures right

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3: So Larry and Natalie in our audience, I've got a meeting at 12 noon right by 34th Street on the west side, a block away from Madison Square Garden. We'll call that Swiftville because they're already putting up barricades. You can't go anywhere near there, you know, 31st, 33rd closed. Hundreds of cops are out there, even though nobody's expected until 6 o'clock tonight. You know, the privileged 100 guests and then 1,000 tomorrow. Natalie Megliori has already indicated none of the Swifties have arrived yet. You know, 100,000 are going to arrive, Jessica Tisch said. That's why we have to have the cops out there schwitzing with their bulletproof vests and blue uniform. I don't have a bulletproof vest. I've never worn a bulletproof vest. But Larry and Natalie, I'm going to go out there for a few hours and see how long it takes for me, because I have the blue jacket that I wore for the campaign on, how long it takes me to completely soak out. And just talk with the cops and make sure that they're being provided a lot of water by Jessica Tisch. They have supplies of that at one police plaza, and it better be cold. But I'm going to ask, is the police commissioner out here with Jeeves, her driver, past the gray poupon, you know, in her limousine that picks her up and drops her off? Guarantee you they won't.
4: It'll be interesting, and when you're out there, it's going to be interesting to find out when the Swifties start showing up. I'm not sure they're going to be there today. It's probably going to be tomorrow, but I'd be interested if they're out there already. And you'll be able to tell who they are. You'll be able to pick out
3: so
4: the Swifties.
3: So far, they're not up to snuff. The Grateful Dead, Fish concerts, Michael Jackson concerts, Elvis concerts, Beatle concerts. Remember, they would be there for days beforehand.
5: We believe there's somebody.
4: That's kind of perfect at that time. But
3: now, what about yourselves? Are you preparing for your July 4th weekend?
4: Yeah, I'm thinking about going, traveling down and going to Independence Hall.
3: Will you be going incognito because the Swifties are kind of upset with you over that video you posted? By the way, Natalie, how can our listeners look at these videos and see how Larry was like so righteous and right on?
6: Yes, 710WOR on either Facebook or Instagram. And please help him out. He's got thousands and thousands of comments attacking him. So he needs some support, please. Please help him.
3: It's a cult. The Swifties are a cult. Larry, you go and be you go and be loud and proud. And I'm thank you for going to Philadelphia, which is really celebrating the 250th anniversary, like Boston, not New York City.
4: Yeah, we go to Independence Hall almost every 4th of July. I mean, I don't know who's speaking this year. Usually the president comes in and speaks, but Trump isn't
3: South
4: scheduled
3: Dakota.
4: To come in.
6: Yeah, he's
3: in South Dakota,
6: yeah.
3: Right.
6: Which is going to be amazing.
4: Yeah. They usually come to Philadelphia, and they usually talk about the signing of the Independence Hall. You know what's really interesting? It's an interesting story about the signing of the Declaration of Independence. It was actually signed on July 2nd, and John Adams thought that was going to be the day. He did. He wrote it to Abigail. People are going to be celebrating July 2nd throughout history. It was announced on July 4th. So when the people heard, they went, oh, and that became the day.
3: Yeah.
6: That's great.
3: Well, look, it's a great day, but let's hope no matter what you're doing, you put aside everything and celebrate the 250th birthday, because few, if any, people are doing that. And fly your American flag. It doesn't mean you're MAGA. Means you support America and what America means to the world and to our families and everyone in this great
4: well
3: country
4: said.
3: Of ours.
4: We are so lucky to be born here.
3: Meantime, the talk back of the morning and winner of the Curtis Lee and Larry Menti in the morning t-shirt is not thrilled with what's happening in our city this weekend.
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3: Oh, you know, he loves certain billionaires. 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
4: 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Coming up next, we had Ken Rosato in the studio just a second ago. 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I don't know why, but you can stick around and find out. Now the news, it's 10 o'clock.
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5: It's 93 degrees at 10 o'clock. Good morning. I'm Daria Albinger. There are just a few days to go before the 4th of July, but it is going to be as hot as a firecracker here in the city today. And that has officials worried with a very busy holiday weekend coming up.
8: NYPD officers started to work 12-hour shifts yesterday. They'll continue to work these extended hours through next week. And that's as much preparations are underway for the July 4th celebrations. Now, this just in, Con Ed also announcing that they have reduced voltage by 8% in Riverdale and parts of Bronx.
5: Channel 7's Phil Tate reporting there. The high today could reach 100 degrees, and that is before you factor in the humidity. Unemployment slowed in June a lot more than economists had expected that it would. Just 57,000 jobs were created last month. That was far short of the 115,000 that economists had predicted, and even more of a decline from the 172,000 that were created in May. But it wasn't all dismal. There were some encouraging signs in the report, including unemployment nationally, which fell to 4.2%, a sign that if you do have a job now, you are likely to keep it. In good times and in bad, and maybe while doing hard time, a couple whose sky-high proposal atop the Empire State Building made national headlines is due in court today.
9: First thought to be protesters before revealed to be lovebirds, Yvonne Birkus proposed to Angela Nicolau 1,400 feet in the air prior to their arrest by the NYPD. At the top, they had unfurled a banner that read, "When the power of love beats the love of power, the world knows peace." The Russian natives are both experienced skyscraper climbers and performance artists who were profiled in a 2024 Netflix documentary, Skywalkers, A Love Story. They've been scaling tall buildings together since 2016 without ropes or harnesses, all over the world. The couple lives in New York City and has over a million followers on social media. Liz Warner, WOR News.
5: Well, a day after he announced that he was being treated for depression, New Jersey Congressman Tom Kane Jr. has introduced a bill that's focused on mental health.
10: The Mental Health Parity Enforcement and Funding Act is meant to give the Labor Department power to make sure health insurers offer plans that have the same level of coverage for mental health as physical health. The 57-year-old congressman just spent the last 3 months out of the public eye while getting treated for depression and says he's always been a supporter of mental health care and helped push mental health parity during his time in the New Jersey legislature. Now, Kane says he believed in the cause then and understands it in a far more personal way now. Levon Putney, WOR News.
5: The AAA says more than 72 million of us will travel sometime over the long holiday weekend, and today is expected to be the busiest of the travel days. The worst time to hit the road if you're driving anywhere will be between 2 and 6 p.m. WOR News Time, 10:03.
11: I'm Bernie Butter with the WOR traffic. Heading through Queens and not easy on the northbound Van Wyck with a broken down tractor trailer by Liberty Avenue. This is along the right side of the roadway. Delays extending back from Rockway Boulevard. Expect southbound delays into Atlantic Avenue. Brooklyn bound, Brooklyn Bridge has construction with the right lane shut till 2 o'clock. Seeing some delays as you come off the FDR Drive on Long Island, the eastbound Southern State, heavy to Eagle Avenue. That is a stalled vehicle with the right lane blocked. And on 287 northbound in Somerset County, this crash is still there, blocking the right lane into exit 22. Very nice heading into town at your Hudson's. They're all about 5 to 10 minutes. Heavy westbound cross Bronx delays to the outbound George Washington Bridge. 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
13: Extreme heat warning continues through 9 p.m. Saturday. Sunny, dangerously hot and humid for us here today. Highs near 100, our heat index up around 110, mid-80s tonight. Sunny, hot and humid again tomorrow. Stray afternoon, evening shower, storm possible. Highs again near 100 with a heat index 105 to 110. Currently 88 with a heat index of 95. I'm meteorologist Ken Boone from the Weather Channel on 710 WOR.
5: The U.S. moves on in the strikeout round of the World Cup with a 2-0 win over Bosnia and Herzegovina. They take on Belgium Monday in the round of 16. That game will be played in Seattle. The Yankees were swept by Detroit 6-2 for 7 straight losses. They'll open a series against Minnesota tomorrow. Mets also lost to Toronto 9-3. They'll head to Atlanta tomorrow. Knicks center Mitchell Robinson is signed with the Celtics. On Wall Street, things are looking up so far. The Dow is up 318 points. The Nasdaq 192 on the plus side, and the S&P is up 52 points. Next news, 10:30 bulletins at once. I'm Daria Albinger on 710 WOR.
1: 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Filling in for Mark, here's Ken Rosado.
14: And very good to be with you on a Thursday. We like to call it Friday Eve. Yes, enjoy. You feel the holiday vibe going on. It is so beautiful out if you are looking out from an air-conditioned window. If you have to be outside, I feel for you. Trust me. We have to hope that our police and fire and all our rescue people and the construction workers and everybody who has to work outside, please give them bottles of ice cold water. And if you are working outside, remember to shade yourself a little bit. Get a couple of breaks, an hour if you can, because this is dangerously, oppressively hot heat. Also, I don't know about you, if you have elderly in your lives, my parents are 88 and 95, God bless them. Very lucky to have them. But I notice that, like, elderly people never feel like it's hot. It could be 120 degrees out and they go, oh, it's comfortable. No, it's not. And the thing is, not only do they not feel hot, but the heat can be working on them and making them ill, and they don't know it until it's too late. So make sure to check in on elderly. Make sure that they have air conditioning, or at least they have a cool place to go, and that they are hydrating. The elderly tend not to drink water. So I'm sorry to go off on a tangent like this, but it's just so important. This is when people get sick and die in this kind of oppressive heat. More people die from the extreme heat than from the extreme cold. So it's really important to take care of them. All right? All right. That done. Ken Rosado in for the great Mark Simone. Mark has a couple of days off, and it's an honor and a pleasure to be here for him. You may remember me from 20 years anchoring the morning and noon show over at Channel 7 here in New York. I was on Channel 5, Good Day, before that. And these days, I'm on New Jersey. That's a New Jersey TV channel. Anywhere in the country, you could stream it at onnj.com, onnj.com. You could, you know, the older folks are saying, what do you mean stream? What channel is it on? Unfortunately, folks, sorry, today it's moving towards streaming. Everything is streaming. So ask your kids. They'll tell you what streaming is. But good to be here with you. A lot to talk about. Phone lines are open. We'd love for you to give us a call and take part in the conversation. It's 800-321-0710. 800-321-0710. Well, as we mentioned, we are in the middle of a heat wave. A lot of the tri-state is going to see about 98 degrees today. A few spots will break 100. Ray Stajic was talking about this earlier with Larry and Curtis. And I just heard him say, when he was talking about areas feeling like 110, I cringed. And when I think of that with the high humidity, and again, people who don't have a cold air-conditioned home to escape to, it makes me kind of sick inside. By the way, when we have days like this, I want to be able to look at my friends who like to say, how could you live part-time in Florida? It's so hot and humid down there. All right, just to give you a little contrast. In Fort Lauderdale today, you know what the high temperature is going to be? 86. Miami Beach, you know what the high temperature is going to be? 85. All right. And the humidity levels there are actually going to be lower than in the New York tri-state. So, yes, do they have more days per year in the 80s and 90s in South Florida than we do in the Northeast? Certainly. But it actually gets hotter in New York than it does in South Florida, because in South Florida, when it gets to be 95, 96, they get thunderstorms to cool things down. Do you know what the hottest temperature? I'll ask Izzy, our producer here. Izzy's our engineer, actually. I'm sorry. Chris is our producer. Izzy, what is the hottest temperature that we've ever had in South Florida? Do you know what the hottest temperature is? He says 115, right? That's what a lot of people would think, because you have a team called the Miami Heat, right? No, 99. And yet the hottest temperature in New York City is 106, and in Newark is 108. So it's actually been hotter here than in South Florida, or even Orlando, where the high was 103. So once again, to all my friends who say, ugh, I could never live in Florida. It's so hot and humid in the summer. How could you deal with it? Well, go outside right now. You see what I'm talking about right here. We get hotter days, although not as many of them, but we get hotter days in New York and New Jersey and Connecticut than they do in Florida. 710 WOR, the voice of New York. It's Ken Rosato in for Mark on your Thursday. World Cup soccer action in the round of 32. Team USA, yay, beat Bosnia Herzegovina 2-0 last night. So for the first time since the 90s, Team USA will advance to the round of 16. And then they go to the round of 8, the round of 4, and then it's the finals. So keep your fingers crossed, say a prayer. I mean, I know so many people who said they would never make it to the round of 32. And now they're saying, well, don't get your hopes up, Ken. They made it to the round of 32, but there's no way they made it to the round of 16. There's no way they're going to make it beyond that. We'll see. You know, always keep hope. Keep hope alive, as the late, great Jesse Jackson used to say. Keep hope alive and hope for Team USA and hope that a miracle happens. One of the promos for soccer, World Cup soccer, has one of the hockey players from the Olympics in 1980. Remember the big Olympic hockey team that everyone said could not possibly win the Olympics? He's standing there with a was a dream or something like that on his T-shirt talking about the soccer team. So you never know. We'll see what happens. Again, 710 WOR, the voice of New York. How about that crazy couple that got engaged on top of the Empire State Building yesterday? So we heard Daria Albinger talking about it. And again, Larry and Curtis were talking about it this morning. Apparently, it's not the first time that they have scaled buildings. And these folks are Russian, but they live in East Orange, New Jersey. I don't know. I never associate East Orange with a big Russian community. Somehow, maybe, who knows, whatever. But their names are Angela Nicolau and Ivan Birkas Kuznetsov. And by the way, they're a good-looking couple. I mean, he's very handsome and she is hot. But what drove me insane, right? Izzy's going, yeah, she's hot. What was crazy is that not only were they not harnessed, do you realize that? That they were on top of 1,500 feet of Empire State Building with no harness, no tether, nothing. They didn't have suction cups. They didn't have anything to grip, except I think they had gloves that they took off at one point. How on earth do you do that? The building temperature alone must have been 120 degrees in that baking heat, that sun. And then to climb to the top, and I heard Curtis talking about this a little earlier, and I was in my car coming in, applauding him. He was talking about the RF radiation, and let me explain what that is, off of the big master FM antenna on the spire of the Empire State Building. So AM antennas are mostly New Jersey and in the Bronx. That's where all the AM radio antennas are located. The FM radio antennas and the TV antennas are, for the most part, on top of the Empire State Building. There are a few TV stations down at the New World Trade Center, but the rest, all the FMs and the TVs are on top of the Empire, okay? That's about 200 to 250,000 watts of radiation. And they'll say, you know, engineers will say it's non-ionizing radiation. No, well, even non-ionizing means it doesn't cause a permanent change to your cell structure, but it's dangerous. It's like basically sitting in a microwave oven when you're within a few feet of it for a while, okay? And these folks were up there 30, 45 minutes. They could have fallen. The heat could have gotten them. Up at that height, the building actually sways a few feet in each direction. They could have lost their balance. And then, of course, the radiation. If they are not sick today, and I hope they never get sick, but my gut tells me in the next few weeks, they're going to get sick because there's no way you could be, any radio engineer will tell you, there is no way you could be next to all that radiation for that amount of time and not have some kind of permanent damage to your organs or whatever. If nothing happens, I will be shocked. They'll have to analyze this as a case study in the future. But I hope for the best for them, but that's nothing you want to do. If you know where there's a radio tower, stay away. All right. The only time engineers who do this for a living go near them is when they turn the transmitter off and they turn on the backup transmitter somewhere else. They're not crazy. They're not going to touch those towers or go near those master antennas. It's just nothing you should be doing. All right. 710 WOR, the voice of New York. Ken Rosato in for Mark, the great Mark Simone, taking a nice long weekend. New York and New Jersey. Finally have budgets for both states and cities, the city of New York at least. So get this, in New Jersey, the new spending plan is $61 billion for 9.5 million people. New York City, the 2027 spending plan is 126, I'm sorry, sorry, the 2027 spending plan is 26 billion. I got it right. Meanwhile, the entire state of Florida, which has nearly three times the population of the city of New York. Listen to this. You know what the spending plan for the state of Florida is? $118 billion. So how does the state of Florida, which has all new infrastructure, schools that have been totally revamped top to bottom, and an influx of people to the tune of 10,000 a day, they have almost 24 million residents right now, and it's growing every day. New York City has 8.5 million. And with 24 million people in the state of Florida, their budget is $118 billion, and New York City's is $126 billion. Somebody tell me why. Somebody tell me how the state of Florida, and believe me, it used to be the joke was they pay you in sunshine in Florida. They paid a lot less. Today, police get paid very well in Florida. That's why they're losing a lot of NYPD to Florida police departments. You have the infrastructure for sure, better roads. And the schools used to be weak. Now the schools are really good in Florida. So how is it possible, if not for fiscal mismanagement and leftism? The only real difference, state of Florida is entirely Republican run top to bottom. And the state of New York is entirely Democrat run top to bottom. There is no other difference. So you tell me, okay, how does it happen? 710 WOR, the voice of New York. Give us a call, 800-321-0710, 800-321-0710. We want to know what you have to say about it. And then have you heard about Senator Mitch McConnell? We find out yesterday that he was discovered unconscious inside his home, and we wish him well. We hope he's doing okay. But he was found 2.5 weeks ago after some speculate he may have had a heart attack. Now, why are we only finding out now that he was unconscious in his home 2.5 weeks ago? I think I have an idea. I'll share with you in a moment. But it's a little unnerving to think that a United States senator could have that happen, and we don't hear a word for 18 days. Now, his current term doesn't end until January of 27. Why doesn't he just retire? Well, part of the problem is the current governor of Kentucky, where Mitch McConnell is a senator. The current governor of Kentucky is Andy Beshear. He is a Democrat. Now, under the Constitution, the governor of the state can appoint a replacement senator if the senator leaves office early. So that means that Governor Beshear could technically replace McConnell, if McConnell were to step down, with a Democrat. And so there's probably a lot of pressure coming from the Senate Republicans, to just keep things under wraps. We don't want folks to know how sick he might be. Again, we hope he is well. And if he's recovering, we hope he recovers quickly, Mitch McConnell. But with the margin being 53-47, Republican to Democrat in the Senate, they can't really afford to lose one or two people. So until we hear otherwise, it is sort of a weekend at Bernie's with Senator McConnell in Kentucky. But we just hope he gets back and gets better soon. But the man has had those episodes in public where he just stares off into the wilderness and doesn't know what's going on. And I think, you know, there may just be time for the man to retire with dignity. Think about his health and his family. He did a lot of great things over his years. I know there are a lot of things he's, for those who love Trump, he is very anti-Trump. But there are a lot of the old school Republicans who are. So again, we just wish him well and hope he does well. All right. And gas prices in the U.S. continue to drop. The national average price for a gallon of gas is already down to $3.85 a gallon, with things appearing to cool down in the Strait of Hormuz. It's still up from $3.18 a year ago, but the price is falling each week. At the rate that it's currently falling, by the end of August, beginning September, we should be down to where we were a year ago, just in time for the midterm elections. Imagine spending $3.18 a gallon for gas. And remember the impact that will have. Every item that you buy is transported by vehicle that uses gas. So all the groceries you buy, the clothing you buy, everything will go down in price. You know, half the clothes you wear are made from polyester. Do you know that polyester is made from fossil fuel? It's made from oil. So as oil prices continue to drop, that means polyester prices go down, etc. So everything goes down in price. And then, of course, the cost of gas, which is one of the biggest week-to-week expenses you have outside of groceries, is gasoline for your vehicle. So that'll all go down. That's a good thing. And hopefully, eventually, flight prices will come down too. Airline prices, now that Spirit used to be a big supplier of low-cost tickets to the tri-state, now that Spirit is out of the picture, I noticed a lot of the airline prices have shot up. And that's going to be the case for quite some time, especially while fuel prices are still high. So we keep our fingers crossed and hope that that comes down too. All right, 710 WOR, the voice of New York. It's Ken Rosato in for Mark. We'll take those calls at 800-321-0710. 800-321-0710. Those calls are coming up next. Sunny, hot, humid today as the heat wave continues. Highs upper 90s, humidities making you feel a lot hotter than that. And a little later, we'll speak with a woman from the Independent Council on Women's Sports regarding the Supreme Court decision this week to allow states to ban biological males from competing in female sports. But again, your calls are next. 800-321-0710. It is 1021, 710 WOR. We're coming right back.
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32: 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Here's Ken Rosado.
14: And so nice to be with you. 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
33: Hey, thank you, Ken. Thank you for taking this place today. Do you know how the average gas price is weighted? Is it just the number of states divided by 50, or is it weighted by population or number of vehicles?
14: That's a very good question.
33: Does Delaware have the same effect as California? Or
14: great question. That's a very valid question. Because now, so these numbers come from AAA, and there are several different organizations that come up with the numbers, but they're all generally within a few cents of each other. So I think no matter, but I get what your point is. If there are 35 million people in California, and the cost in California is $6 a gallon, and then in wherever, Texas, it's $3 a gallon, and then you get a state like Delaware, does everyone get an equal count there? That makes a lot of sense. I don't know the answer, but I will find out for you. I'll find out before the end of the show. Was your question attached to that?
33: Yes, thank you very much.
14: Oh, there you go. All right, Richard, thank you for listening. Thanks for calling in, my friend. Appreciate it. Let's go to Robert in Westchester. Good morning, Robert.
1: Good morning. How are you, Ken?
14: Oh, and
1: buona festa.
14: Buona festa, lei.
1: So, grazie. So, you know when I hear, like, the pundits say, well, these kids nowadays, they're turning to socialism because they can't get a house, they can't get a car, they can't get food, they can't get medical care. Okay, so I'm 63, and I did well in history. I remember the stock market crash in school, and then the Great Depression. People lost their house. People lost their cars. People had no food to eat. People also lived in the street and ate out of soup kitchens and definitely had no health care. But you know the other difference is? Because in 1941, on December 7th, on December 8th, hundreds of thousands of young Americans loved their nation so much, they didn't turn to socialism, they didn't turn to communism, they turned to their nation and said, now it's time for us to give back and we love you. My father was part of that generation. He fought in World War II and he lived through the Depression as my mother did. And God rest them both. And they raised their son and everything I own today, I attribute to my mother, to this country, and to the founding fathers. These kids are spoiled brats. I don't want to hear that they can't afford this, they can't afford that. You know when I bought my first house, how long it took me? At age 50.
14: Yeah.
1: I'm not trying to blow my own horn, but this nation deserves respect, and it deserves you to give back to it, not just to take. It's going to be a little rough, but you know what people usually do? They get two jobs. They get three jobs. You can't live in mommy, daddy's basement and say, well, Ken's driving a Porsche. I want to drive one.
14: I wish.
1: No, you're going to have to take the bus. Right, you're going to have to take the bus. But, oh. Ken, happy 4th of July. Thank you very much for letting me get my say. God bless you, my friend, and God bless America.
14: God bless you back, and I'm with you on the God bless America, Robert. Much appreciated. And, yeah, you know what? Robert's right, and I think a lot of it has to do with Robert's parents, like my parents. They're from that same generation. They went to school and were not taught socialism by teachers. You have socialism, especially in colleges, but then it's filtered down to high school and even grammar school now, a very leftist mentality among teachers. If I meet, and listen, my mother-in-law was a teacher and all, she was not a socialist, but nowadays, many of the young teachers I'm meeting, I have to take a step back and I wait and let them talk to see where they stand politically. And I'd say 8 out of 10 tend to be left of center. And I don't know if it's because it's more women tend to be more empathetic and liberal than men, or and more teachers happen to be female than male. I don't know where it comes from or if it was an intentional indoctrination by the colleges. But nonetheless, that's what we see. Yes, that's Charles. Charles is telling him, just be quiet back there because I'm on the radio. Hey, Charles in Miller Place. How are you, my friend?
2: Great, Ken. How are you?
14: I'm good. I used to work not far from there. I used to work out in Medford, so I know where Miller Place is.
2: Okay.
14: Very well.
2: Yeah.
14: But go ahead. What's your question today? Yeah. Good morning.
2: So a while back, you were on, you were filling in for Mark, and you had mentioned the real ID with the licenses in New York and the difference between most of the red states and how we continued with the regular license and then we had to purchase a real ID.
14: Right.
2: What would happen if we pulled the same trick with the birthright citizenship? Meaning, okay, yes, you're a citizen, but you're not a real citizen. You know what I mean?
14: But what? No, I don't know what you mean. Where are we going with it? In other words, we give them citizenship, but we have some kind of differentiation. But you can't, because if you're either a citizen or you're not. That's the problem.
2: Yes, I understand that, but you know, you either have a license or you don't, right? So they issue these licenses that are not real IDs.
14: I got to pause you on that one. Here's the difference. Birthright citizenship doesn't naturalize you as a citizen. You're a citizen. In other words, the people who are birthright citizens, they could become president. These are not people who we are allowing to become citizens later. Those people could have their citizenship revoked. If you're a birthright citizen, that person can be president. That's what's scary about this decision. You could literally have, in fact, there's one study that shows there are as many as 1 million people from China who intentionally came over in the last 10 years and gave birth, had their children born in the U.S., went back to China, and over the next 15, 20 years, we're going to gradually get 1 million people from communist China coming here who are full-fledged American citizens. And they could become president, yet they could be truly the Manchurian candidate who hate the United States, who could be plotting against us. But because of this opening of a can of worms by our wonderful Supreme Court and Justice Roberts, who you can't trust as far as you could throw in terms of making decisions because he always wants to make everybody happy. Now we have a can of worms open, and we have a Democrat group in Congress that will never allow for the Republicans to try to pass a constitutional amendment. So that's our problem. But I appreciate the call, Charles. Thank you so much. It is 10:33 right now, 710, the voice of New York, 710 WOR. Coming up next, we'll speak with a woman from the Independent Council on Women's Sports regarding the Supreme Court decision to allow states to ban biological males from competing in female sports. Time now for Daria Albinger, and I'm pronouncing your name properly.
3: With the news.
14: Good morning,
3: Good
14: Daria.
3: Morning. Are you staying cool today?
14: I'm sitting on a block of ice and fanning myself.
3: Well, you are the epitome of cool, so you're always
14: listen
3: cool.
14: to Daria.
3: There you go. If you thought it was hot yesterday, just wait. It's 94 degrees right now. This is day two of a heat alert for the city, with heat emergencies declared in New York State and New Jersey, with highs expected to reach 100 degrees before you factor in the humidity. The heat is also affecting Amtrak service, with a lot of delays on this very busy travel day. The Labor Department says employers added just 57,000 jobs in June. That is far fewer than the 115,000 economists were predicting, and even further short of the 172,000 that were added in May. But it isn't all bad. There are signs that if you have a job, you're more likely to keep it than you might have been a few months ago. Unemployment nationally fell to 4.2%. The Justice Department is directing its staff to bring fraud charges in alleged cases of birth tourism. It's in response to the Supreme Court's ruling this week on birthright citizenship, which found President Trump's attempts to ban it are unconstitutional. A sky-high proposal has landed a Russian couple in court today. Ivan Birkas and Angela Nikolaou were arrested yesterday after they climbed to the top of the Empire State Building spire. He got on one knee, he popped the question, she accepted, and then they got arrested. They are pro skyscraper climbers, by the way. Who'd have thought there was such a thing? Who have been featured in a Netflix documentary. This report is sponsored by Aleve. At some point, body pain may creep in and become your reality that day, but Aleve is here to keep you moving. One pill gives you up to 12 hours of body pain relief, so don't let pain hold you back. Try Aleve instead. Use as directed. Next news, 11 o'clock bulletins at once. 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I'm Daria Albinger on 710 WOR.
4: I'm meteorologist Ken Boone with your WOR forecast from the Weather Channel. Extreme heat warning through 9 p.m. Saturday. Sunny, dangerously hot and humid today. Highs around 100. Our heat index as high as 110. Mid-80s tonight. Hot and humid. Stray late day storm Friday. Highs again near 100. Better storm chances for the 4th through the afternoon and evening. Highs upper 90s. Currently 88 at WOR.
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14: And nice to be in with you on a Thursday, a Friday Eve, we like to call it, with this great long holiday weekend upon us. You know, 10 years ago, the concept of biological males and female sports wouldn't have been taken seriously by just about anybody. But the far left in America loves to push and push and push until the rest of society finally pushes back and says, knock it off. And then they look at the mainstream society and say, whoa, whoa, whoa, what do you mean? Well, a number of states started pushing back, stopping biological males from competing on female teams, and they got sued. But the Supreme Court this week finally decided that states have the right to say no to trans athletes wanting to compete on teams opposite the gender that they were assigned at birth. Former San Jose State volleyball player Brooke Slusser is now with the Independent Council on Women's Sports and is applauding the High Court's decision. We say good morning to you, Brooke.
18: Good morning. How are you?
14: Wonderful. Thank you. And very happy, as I'm sure you are, about the Supreme Court's decision, at least one decision that it seems like they got right here. So the Supreme Court looked at two cases in this case that they put together. It was West Virginia versus BPJ and Little versus Hecox. And in Little versus Hecox specifically, the state of Idaho passed the Fairness in Women's Sports Act way back in 2020, prohibiting trans women and girls, a.k.a. biological males, from competing on female teams. A biological male identifying as a female and going by the name Lindsay Hecox wanted to try out for Boise State University's track and cross country teams, but was told no. And that's how this all started, right? And this decision was not that, it's not that certain states can't still have biological males on women's sports. It's just that it's up to the state to decide, correct?
18: Exactly, yes.
14: So why is anybody protesting that?
18: That's the one thing we still need to work on. This is a big win, and it is exciting, like you said. But we still have, I want to say it's 23 states that are choosing to allow it to still happen, having men on women's sports teams. So this is a big win, and it is very exciting. But like you said, states can still pick for themselves. So we still have a lot more work to do to make sure that the states that are still allowing it change their minds on that topic.
14: So here's a question, Brooke. How does the father of any daughter who's attending a college as an athlete, how does that father, yes, it sounds sexist, I'm speaking up with the dads here. How does any father say it's okay that my daughter is going to be slammed in the head at 90 miles an hour by a volleyball thrust upon her by a guy who identifies today as a woman? How does any father sit back and go, whatever? I don't get it.
18: I don't get it either. I mean, my dad, just from my situation, he was absolutely livid. Like, right as he found out everything that was going on, he was driving or flying up to be with me the whole time. And he was absolutely pissed at my coaching staff, my compliance, that hid it from me and my team. So personally, I just don't understand, again, how a dad could be okay with it. I had a dad that definitely was not. So he did everything in his power to be there for me when I was having to go through that hard time.
14: Well, you know, I laugh at the fact that in every case of trans athletes and the whole issue being brought up, we don't have a case. We don't have a case of a woman who is a trans male fighting to compete on a man's team. Do you notice that? It's always men fighting to be a woman, identifying as a woman, so they have the physiological attributes of a man and could be superior in strength and speed and response on a sports team. Why is that the case? Is it me, or am I the only weirdo that has noticed that?
18: No, believe me, I have talked about this a lot, and I think it's pretty obvious the reasoning is because any woman or girl that tries to say or become a man, quote unquote, knows that they would get trampled and humiliated trying to play on any men's team. So they still play on their women's sports teams like they should. But these men that are coming in trying to call themselves girls or women are dominating every field of athletics that they join because they are scientifically, biologically better, superior, as it should be. I mean, we all know this. These are scientific basic facts.
14: And even if they are caught pre-puberty and given puberty blockers, males are born, endemically, they are born, any doctor will tell you, already with a larger frame, larger deltoids, larger shoulders, even before the massive amounts of testosterone come in at puberty. So that physiologically, they're already different. Their cells already respond differently, the twitch cells and whatnot. Any scientist worth their salt, who is honest, will tell you that. So it's not just a, well, this little boy was given puberty blockers, which, by the way, should be criminal to be given puberty blockers. Because, by the way, I had an uncle. Puberty blockers, for those who don't know, stop the testes from producing large amounts of testosterone in the case of the male puberty blockers. And that's what they give men who have prostate cancer. Because testosterone feeds cancer tumors and prostate cancer. And so they used to, the cure for prostate cancer, if you will, or the treatment, not the cure, the treatment used to be to remove a man's testicles. And now they use something, it was a the name of the drug. And they give you this drug that basically puts the testes to sleep so they don't produce testosterone. And so that's a puberty blocker, but it can permanently disable or damage the testes. So if the child at 14 changes his mind and decides, I do want to be a man, at that point it might be too late. This is why it is so crazy. But that's another argument for another day. I'm sorry, Brooke, to go off on that tangent. But now the problem is, as we just addressed in the beginning, if 40% of the states still do permit biological males in women's sports, how will you compete interstate? Would you just have to have one league that is just all female and another league that is mixed female and biological male?
18: I mean, the NCAA was made on the fact that there was separate men's and women's sports, and it's been like that for ages. Obviously, this is a known thing. I don't think we need to change that. I think you have to play in your biological sex sport. And that's how it should be. That's how it's always been. That's the fair way to play. Like you just said, with younger kids trying to be transgenders or whatever they call them. I coached the 13s girls team, and there was a boy calling himself a girl that we had to play against, and he whooped their butt. Mm-hmm. So this is at every level that it's an issue. It's not just college athletics that once these men are getting to that age of more development and everything, that they're still so much more superior. At every age that they try and call themselves girls or women, it's a big issue. Not even just on the court, but off the court, in the girls' locker rooms, the girls' bathrooms. And so there's issues and problems with this situation.

0: difference for every state.
1: Well, this is so unfair to women, young girls who've trained since grammar school in different sports and then literally had everything stolen from them because of a bunch of quote-unquote do-good little white liberals who think that they know best. They tell everybody. I've seen memes online of like white liberal women telling African-American men how they should be voting. And it's like, shut up. Just shut up and stop with your phony empathy. It's like, be quiet. Yeah. Sit down. Stay in your lane. Brooke Slusser with the Independent Council on Women's Sports. Thank you for fighting the good fight. Thank you for coming on this morning, and please stay safe with those athletes.
0: Of course. Thank you so much for having me.
1: You bet. Have a great day. All right, it's 10:51 right now. Sunny, hot, and humid today. This is Ken Rosato in for the great Mark Simone. He's on vacay today. Well deserved. Highs today, upper 90s, and we will take your calls next. You want to talk about this or any other topic? The phone lines are open. 800-321-0710 800-321-0710 710 WOR. We're coming right back.
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12: And nice to be with you on your Thursday, straight to the busy phones. And John from Long Island has been patiently waiting. Good morning to you, John.
13: Yes, good morning. You mentioned before about the people that climbed the Empire State Building was subject to radiation, dangerous radiation. How about the people that went up, the security people that went up that arrested them?
12: You're right. Well, yes and no. Here's the difference. They didn't hold on to what's called the master antenna, and they were only there for a little bit of time. They weren't there as long. And I think by that point, a lot of the transmitters had lowered the power. From what I'm reading, a lot of the engineers got wind at that point and took the power levels down a little bit. That doesn't mean that they were safe. You're right. They were definitely putting themselves in danger, and that's what our emergency people do, right? They put their own lives at risk. How many people in 9/11 went down to the piles thinking that maybe it would be okay, but not caring either way, and many of them died of cancer later because that's what they do. They're just selfless.
13: Right.
12: God
13: you're
12: bless
13: right.
12: them all.
13: You're so, right.
12: John, thank you so much for the call. Happy 4th to you, my friend. We appreciate you. Good morning. You're on. I just lost it. We had a caller, and we just lost the caller. Drop right there. But yeah, just to bring up John was talking about there on Long Island. Again, this was yesterday. The Russian couple from East Orange, New Jersey. Very hot looking, by the way, I might say. They're a very attractive couple. You know, this was all a big plot to promote their Netflix show that they're going to have. And as Larry was saying this morning, Larry and Curtis were talking about the fact that they had never heard of them before, but now that they've done this stunt, you know, they may want to take a look at it. I don't know about you. I'm terrified of heights. And seeing the drone video of the drone spinning around in circles showing all of New York City underneath them yesterday, I literally was on the verge of a panic attack because they were not tethered. Not even the engineers who work up there go up there without a tether. These two were not tethered. They didn't have any special equipment. They just climb. Crazy. Don't ever try that. All right. Sunny, hot, humid today. Highs upper 90s. Ken Rosato in for Mark on your Thursday. Coming up later in the show, we'll talk with brand and digital strategist Fisher. Wall Street is cheering Meta's big new push into cloud computing, even as the move could mean lower profit margins. 710 WOR, the voice of New York. We're back after the news.
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15: It's 97 degrees at 11 o'clock. I'm Daria Albinger. Yes, you heard that temperature correctly. 97 degrees. This is day two of what could be a four-day heat wave. It's part of that mega heat dome, which is sitting over the eastern half of the country.
16: That scorching heat dome smothering 30 states is expected to hit its peak today, straining the nation's power grid.
17: I'm just not going to leave my apartment.
18: It's getting hotter and hotter.
16: Several major cities declaring emergencies as temperatures soar into the 100s.
15: That's ABC's Rhiannon Alley. The heat is also causing a lot of delays on Amtrak and on New Jersey Transit on what is a busy travel day heading into the long holiday weekend. President Trump says record heat won't prevent him from giving a long speech on the National Mall on the 4th of July. He says he's going to do it just to show, and I'm going to quote here, that I can do anything. That's his words, not mine. It should be in the upper 80s when the president speaks at 9 p.m. Saturday. That daring masked couple Ken was just talking about, who climbed to the top of the Empire State Building spire yesterday for a sky-high proposal, will be back in court next month. Yvonne Birkas and Angela Nicolau were arraigned today on felony and misdemeanor charges. Well, this may not be what you want to hear if you're looking for work.
19: After a month that saw non-farm payroll employment increase by 172,000, the figure from June fell to 57,000 new positions, many of them in professional services and health care. Still, the unemployment rate, according to the Bureau of Labor Statistics, fell slightly to 4.2% last month.
15: ABC's Jim Ryan with the government's June jobs numbers. New York's finest are getting their assignments ahead of a very busy holiday weekend. One event in particular is getting a lot of attention, of course, and that would be the wedding of Taylor Swift and Travis Kelce, which is looking more and more likely like it is going to take place in Madison Square Garden. Negotiations continue in hopes of bringing down the curtain on a Broadway cleaner strike.
20: On Tuesday, more than 250 cleaners with a 32BJ SEIU voted to authorize a strike for the first time in two decades. A work stoppage would impact around 30 theaters with major productions like Wicked and The Lion King. Workers are calling for a new contract that keeps up with the cost of living. This comes as Broadway has been boasting record earnings for the 2025-26 season, bringing in nearly $2 billion in ticket sales. Liz Warner, WOR News.
15: Well, this is certainly a sign of the times. Sony is about to make a big change to the world of video gaming.
21: For more than 30 years, video gamers with PlayStations have been carefully taking care of those game discs. But soon there won't be any discs at all. Sony now says come January of 2028, it won't be releasing any more games on physical discs. Video game giant Rockstar beating Sony to the punch, announcing the highly anticipated Grand Theft Auto 6 will only be sold as a download. Dave Packer, ABC News.
15: WOR News Time, 11:03.
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0: Extreme heat warning continues through 9 p.m. Saturday. Sunny, dangerously hot and humid for us here today. Highs near 100. Our heat index up around 110. Mid-80s tonight. Sunny, hot and humid again tomorrow. Stray afternoon, evening shower, storm possible. Highs again near 100 with a heat index 105 to 110. Currently 88 with a heat index of 95. I'm meteorologist Ken Boone from the Weather Channel on 710 WOR.
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15: The U.S. will move on at the World Cup with a win in the strikeout round over Bosnia and Herzegovina, 2-0. They'll take on Belgium in the round of 16 Monday in Seattle. The Yankees were swept by Detroit 6-2 for seven straight losses. They'll open a series tomorrow against Minnesota. The Mets also lost to Toronto 9-3. They will head to Atlanta tomorrow. And the Knicks center Mitchell Robinson says goodbye to the team. He's signed with the Celtics. Stocks are mixed as we head to the midday point on Wall Street. The Dow is up 424 points and the S&P is 5 points on the plus side, but the NASDAQ is down 126 points. Next news, 11:30, bulletins at once. Wake up with Curtis Lewa and Larry Menti, 6 to 10 weekdays. I'm Daria Albinger on 710 WOR.
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12: And so nice to be with you on your Thursday as we lead into Independence Day. By the way, I like to call it Independence Day instead of 4th of July. Just because I know it's popular to call it 4th of July, but we tend to lose count or lose track of what the holiday is. We just think of it 4th of July, hot dogs, fireworks, forgetting it is Independence Day. It's the day that our founding parents, let's say, because the remember behind those founding fathers were founding mothers who sacrificed a lot too. And behind those founding parents, they had some chutzpah to stand up to literally the giant power of the world at the time, Great Britain, and say, screw you. We're going to be an independent country and we want nothing to do with you. And that took some chutzpah because I bet you a lot of them figured they were signing their death warrant at that point. They figured that Great Britain's going to come and they were going to come and wipe them out. And that's that. They didn't have much defense. And with a little help from, you know, other countries like France and whatnot, both giving mercenaries and weapons, they were able to combat them. But read the history of our country and the Founding Fathers and Independence Day. The more you read about it, the more chills you get and you realize these guys were amazing. And by the way, alcohol played a big role in it. If you read what the alcohol was, the alcohol bill was, they drank a lot. When they spent their weeks in Philadelphia calculating things and writing the Declaration of Independence, etc., there is this giant bill, this tab that they racked up for whiskeys and beer and things like that. These guys drank a lot because, remember, the water wasn't really safe as it was, so they used to add a little alcohol to it, and then they added a little more to it, and then they would get a little heated under the collar, and that's probably how a lot of their decisions were made, but worked for them. I don't recommend it today, but it worked for them. 710-WOR, the voice of New York. Our phone lines are open. Give us a call. 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This is Ken Rosado, TV news anchor guy. Ken Rosado. Remember, I was on Channel 7 for 20 years. I was on Good Day New York on Fox 5 for a year. I only did that a year, but it was a fun year. Good friends I still have at Channel 5, too. We are in the middle of a heat wave. The tri-state is going to see around 97, 98 degrees today. A few spots will break 100. Usually Newark is always a few degrees hotter than, it's funny, Newark gets a little colder than New York in the winter. They call it cold as brick, the brick city, and it gets a little hotter than New York in the summer. And I think a lot of it is because they're sort of recess. It's sort of a valley, and they get the weather kind of concentrated there. But Newark will probably break 100. New York, again, upper 90s. But the real feel, the temperature humidity index, we used to call it years ago when I was a baby in radio, THI, they called it. The THI. That means the humidity is going to make it feel a lot hotter. So you're talking 110. But that's hot. So make sure kids, pets, relatives, elderly relatives, we say it quickly. Make sure that your elderly relatives have air conditioning and that they are drinking a lot of water. Older people don't sense the heat like younger people do. And so they are likely to say, no, I'm comfortable, I'm fine. And you walk into the room and it's like 100 degrees. And they don't realize they are dehydrating by sitting in that heat. Their bodies are still reacting, but they don't feel it. So if you are older, make sure you put on your air conditioning, even if it makes you feel a little uncomfortable. Get your air down at least to 78 and make sure you drink plenty of water. And actually, a lot of make sure you have bananas, potassium, Gatorade, things like that, too, because you don't want to deplete yourself of electrolytes. But water important, electrolytes also important. All right. Sorry to give the lecture, but very important. And for those of you who love to make fun of the fact that I live in Florida a good chunk of the year, I'm in New York right now, but a lot of times I am in Fort Lauderdale, both when I'm broadcasting and not. And today in Fort Lauderdale, the high is 86 with lower humidity than New York. So the next time my friends say, how could you live in Florida? It's so hot and humid, especially in the summer. Well, it actually is cooler there in a lot of the summer days, on a lot of the summer days than it is in New York. And that's because when it hits 95 or so in South Florida, we tend to get thunderstorms that cool things down. It's sticky, it's uncomfortable, but at least it's not 100 degrees. Plus, everywhere in South Florida has really powerful air conditioning, whereas it's kind of hit and miss here in New York. You walk into places and the air conditioning units struggle to get things down to a certain temperature. 710 WOR, the voice of New York. It is Ken Rosato in for Mark on Thursday. And Izzy, our engineer, actually brought this up. He said, yeah, you know, I have the air conditioning on, it's struggling. That's a great point. If you have your air conditioning on and right now you're saying, hey, I've had the air on all day, all night, and right now my room is only getting down to 77. Air conditioners are only meant to knock the temperature down 10 to 20 degrees on average. If you have a big central air unit, maybe 25, that's it. So if it's 100 and humid out, the best your air is going to get you down to is like 80 to 75. It's not going to get you down to 68, even if you set it at 68. In fact, it may even cause the coils to freeze. So don't rush to call the repair people immediately thinking your unit isn't working. When you get above 100 degrees or around that, that is the best your air conditioning unit's going to do. It's going to give you about 20 degrees. So be happy you're down to 80. But that's why you should make sure you drink lots of fluids and hydrate. All right. We were talking earlier about gas prices dropping. They're continuing to drop. If you haven't noticed, right now the national average for a gallon of gas is down to $3.85. And by the end of the summer, it should get down to lower than it was a year ago at this point. So it'll be lower than it has been in about 7 or 8 years. And that should happen by the end of the summer. So it'll be about $3.15, $3.10 a gallon. And as that continues to happen, everything will drop in price. Groceries, clothing, your weekly gas bill. Think about that. If it goes down by that much, you're talking about the average family saving maybe $40 a week. You multiply that, you know, that's $2,000 a year. It's a lot of money back in your family budget. By those gas prices coming down. So that is definitely a good thing. Big decisions, of course, by SCOTUS, the Supreme Court this week. We just talked to somebody from a female athletes organization about the no biological males and female sports. And many people on the left, especially among the I call them the extra letters. There's the LGBTQIA+. Okay. The LGB community tends to be one of one mindset. And then the TQIA++ tends to be another community. The difference is LGP are lesbian, gay, bisexual. They're like, Ken, I don't want to hear all this. All right, just to, I'll simplify it as much as possible. These are people who live their true lives, whatever, and they just happen to be attracted to people of the same sex. All right? Nothing different. Then the TIAXX++, whatever, are people who identify, they call themselves queer, they identify differently, they think they're a different gender, blah, blah, blah, blah, blah. All right, I'm not condemning anyone here and I'm not criticizing. I'm just saying there is a difference because one is a sexual attraction and one is a psychological belief that is contrary to reality. All right. So, and again, that's not being mean. I'm not hurling an insult by saying that. There is a difference between the two. All right. And that's why I think a lot of people in the gay community, traditional people in the gay community, are tired of being dragged into the transgender and queer identifying and gender non-binary and blah, blah, blah. And on we go. There is a difference. So I don't understand the complaint from that community because the Supreme Court simply said that each state has a right to allow or people, say, born as biological males who identify as women. OK, so trans women, certain states will allow it and certain won't. And the Supreme Court said its education is managed by the states. So let the states decide. That's all that they said. Just like with the abortion issue. Let the states decide. Let it be a local issue. Because if your local morality and culture says one thing, then you go with that. And if it says something else, then you go with that. Title IX was set up by the U.S. government in order to make sure that women have a place in sports, because they didn't, because a woman could not compete fairly on a men's team. And under Title IX, literally Title IX was thrown out when they started allowing biological males who identify as women to compete. And as I said earlier this morning, you don't ever see biological women identifying as men fighting to get onto men's teams. Because they would get their asses kicked. Excuse my slang, but yes, that's what would happen. They would get injured, and they know that. And you just don't see that happening, which then makes you scratch your head and say, what's this all about? And if you are a biological male identifying as a woman, you're not being banned from sports. You can play on the boys' team. You're allowed to play on the boys. You could dress up as you want. You could have long hair. You could put in fake breasts, and you could still compete on the boys' team. You can do that. So it's not that you are being banned from sports. You are being banned from competing on a team of people who do not have the biological advantage that you have by being born male. But Mr. Rosado, my kid had puberty blockers, so he didn't form an Adam's apple. Even with puberty blockers, you talk to any doctor worth his or her salt, and they will tell you that biological males are born with a different physical frame. They're born taller, longer, bigger shoulders, bigger arms, and they have their little twitch cells respond differently in sports. So biological males, whether they have testosterone in them or not, and there's always a little testosterone from birth, by the way, they will respond differently than biological females. So it is just not fair to allow a biological male to compete on a team of biological females, whether they identify as male, female, somewhere in between, or somewhere from outer space. Let's just stop the ridiculousness. We have girls getting hurt. They're getting hurt because they're playing against biological males and having volleyballs slammed at them at 90 miles an hour, causing brain damage. If it was your daughter, would you accept that? No, you would not. And it's just not, well, Ken, it's just because they're playing the sport. No, it wouldn't have happened playing against women. It happened because in one team, the female athlete was playing against a male athlete who slammed a volleyball into her head at a speed three times what a woman would have hit it at. That's why. And it's not fair. And all the young girls who worked their whole school careers to get to a point where they could compete and get a scholarship, they're having those scholarships ripped from their arms, and there's nowhere to appeal because some good-hearted liberals think it's just better to be pro-transgender community. Thinking that, you know, forgetting everything else, we just have to be pro-trans, pro-illegal alien, pro-blah-blah-blah-blah, as long as it's anti-Trump. That's all that matters. Stop it. Stop it. Step back. See the reality before you make up your mind. 710 WOR, the voice of New York. Ken Rosado in for Mark on a Thursday, and we will take calls too. 800-321-0710, 800-321-0710. We've got a couple of minutes here. I want to talk also about birthright citizenship. I think this is the biggest mistake the U.S. Supreme Court possibly ever made. And I know it sounds hyperbolic, but I mean that. Probably the biggest mistake they have ever made. And why do I say that? Well, first off, whatever Western nations had birthright citizenship, almost to the nation in the last few decades. They've gotten rid of it because it's ridiculous. You as an infant being born from your mother, you don't have any say or control as to what country you're born in. All right. If a woman, say a woman is from an enemy country, I say an enemy country, doesn't mean they hate America, but a country that is not on a good stance with America. Say you're from Iran and you happen to be on a cruise ship from somewhere from Europe where they could board a cruise ship. And that cruise ship happens to dock in New York on its way to another location. They fill up with fuel. They dock in New York. Woman gives birth while on that cruise ship. That child's an American citizen. Now, that woman could hate America, doesn't want their kid being an American citizen. But based on the silliness now that the Supreme Court has decided, that child is American. They can go back to Iran. They could indoctrinate the kid. Hezbollah could have a field day with the kid and teach the kid that America is the great Satan. And at 18, more at any age, actually, but at 18, that kid can independently come back to the United States. Could even run for president because they are not a naturalized citizen. They are a born American. And they could run for president hating the United States and wanting to wage jihad on the United States. I'm just giving you an example of the can of worms now opened by our illustrious Supreme Court. Justice Roberts, who always wants to make everybody happy, because he's an anti-Trumper. He was a Bush guy, very liberal Republican type. He is not a conservative by any stretch. And he's been caught on audio saying that, oh, under Obamacare, remember the big Obamacare debate? Go back, you'll find it online, where he was caught saying, well, we can't do that because the country would go crazy. So, in other words, he already played his hand. He already showed the cards close to the vest that it wasn't all about what is legal and just. It was about making sure that the American people don't go crazy by our decision. That is not supposed to play into it. Remember, justice is blind. You're supposed to look at the letter of the law and interpret it. But between him and Amy Coney Barrett, who has become the biggest disappointment ever, and as a friend of mine said, that's the last time a woman will get appointed to the Supreme Court by the Republican Party. It seems that any time Republicans appoint a woman to the Supreme Court, they start out looking conservative, and in 5 years, they become more liberal than the most liberal justices. So stop trying to vote, playing the DEI card game here, okay? And just vote on their record on the court, please. But just looking at the can of worms that's been open, it's scary. Birthright tourism. In Florida, I used to live in the city of Hollywood, Florida. There are condo buildings, all right, that have 200, 250 units in them that have been bought up by wealthy Russians. Oligarchs, like Bernie would say. Oligarchs. They're all oligarchs. And they have bought these buildings and literally converted them into birthright centers. So they charge wealthy Russians $25,000, $50,000 to come for a month if they're in their last month of pregnancy. You get put up in this really nice condo on the water. You get fed three meals. There are doctors and nurses, and literally you give birth to your baby there, and somebody takes care of it. There are lawyers in the building that get the kid the birth certificate, then you fly back to Russia. It's all part of the package. And that they openly advertise it. If you go between Hollywood and Surfside and Sunnyside, Florida, Sunny Isles Beach, Florida, I should say, up and down the coast on A1A, you will see building after building after building with all the signs written in Cyrillic in Russian. And those people are taking part in this trade. They don't even keep it a secret. It's wide open. And once those kids are born, they are American citizens. Mommy takes them back to Russia. At 18, the kid comes back to the U.S. and can now petition to have their parents brought to the U.S. with them as a sponsor. And they are born American citizens, so they can't be kicked out of the country. Think about that. 710 WOR, the voice of New York, 800-321-0710. Sunny, hot, humid today. Heat wave continues. Highs upper 90s. Humidity making it feel worse than that. And coming up later, we'll speak with brand and digital strategist Fisher. Wall Street is cheering Meta's big new push into cloud computing. No more do you need that big storage drive, even as the move could mean lower profit margins. But your calls are next. We will take those calls in just a minute. 800-321-0710. 1123 710 WOR. Coming right back.
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9: What's shaking, fellow sports fans? It's Andy West. Let's take a look back on this day in sports history, July 2nd. We'll start off today in 1986. Boston Red Sox pitcher Roger Clemens suffers his first loss of the season to Toronto. It would leave him one win short of the American League record for consecutive wins to start the season. He was 14-0. He'd finish the season 24-4 and win the American League MVP. Today in 1995, LA Dodgers pitcher Hideo Nomo is the first Japanese player to be selected for a Major League Baseball All-Star game when he is named to the National League squad. And today in 2008, after months and months of courtroom litigation and an ongoing effort by the city to save the team, the Supersonics and the city of Seattle come to a settlement that officially allows the team to move to Oklahoma City. The team would pay Seattle $75 million for terminating their lease with the Key Arena and would then leave the city that they had played in for 41 years.
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0: Result. 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Filling in for Mark, here again is Ken Rosado.
12: And a very good morning to you. Let's go right to the busy phones and we take Vincent in Brooklyn. Good morning, sir.
2: Good morning, Ken, and happy of Independence Day in Anticipo. Ken, the story you talked about of an Iranian woman getting on a cruise ship and stopping in the United States and giving birth to a baby, well, similar thing happened to my paternal grandmother. In 1906, she and my grandfather were coming from Italy, and they were in the U.S. continental waters.
12: Right.
2: My grandmother went into labor, and the ship was coming in. It was going to Ellis Island. Went into labor. By the time she got to Ellis Island, she had my Uncle Mike in her arms. My uncle didn't become a U.S. citizen until my grandmother and grandfather were U.S. citizens, and that was many years later. You didn't. They didn't automatically say to my grandmother, "Oh, my uncle Mike's name was McKayle." They didn't automatically say, "Oh, McKayle," because he was born in U.S. continental waters. And when you arrived at Ellis Island, he was you had a newborn baby. He's an automatic citizen. That's the truth. I actually have the passenger list of the ship and the ship's log, Ken.
12: Wow.
2: To prove it.
12: And imagine if it were today, that could have been fought in court or whatever, and Uncle Mike would have won. Because the difference it made is Uncle Mike was probably now a naturalized American as opposed to a born American, which means Uncle Mike, had he ever wanted to become president, would have not been able to. But because he actually was born in U.S. territorial waters, he should have been able to. But Vincent, I just got to bring this out. The whole idea of just by accident or intent coming here in the eighth and a half month and giving birth in order to have the baby be an American, are we all stupid? Are we suckers and we're just going to stand here and take it? Do the Democrats really hate America that much? Or Republicans just stand by and take this? I don't get it.
2: Ken, that's why all of the third world countries are coming here and gaming the system, Ken. If an American woman was in Rome right now on a tour, went to visit Rome, and all of a sudden she broke away, she gave birth. Your kid is an Italian citizen.
12: Right.
2: You know, it's absurd. And that's why everybody's coming here and gaming the system. Ken, they actually have online, from whatever country you want, these manuals
12: right.
2: that you could get online, how to come in here and game the system.
12: Vincent, you know, I don't know if you heard me when I'm down in Florida. They actually have billboards up. They're not giant highway billboards, but near the buildings, like bus boards, near
2: Ken,
12: buildings,
2: I
12: telling
2: heard
12: people
2: that.
12: How to do it.
2: Thank God, in Italy, if you're going to have a sign in, like, Chinese, it has to be in Italian first, Chinese second. You can't have any public signs that are just in a foreign language in Italy.
12: No,
2: that's
12: sense.
2: A good thing.
12: It makes sense. And by the way, all the Western countries, the European countries that used to have birthright citizenship, like France, Great Britain, Ireland, they all got rid of it. It's
2: gone.
12: They all
2: got rid of it.
12: We're the only
2: idiots.
12: Italy
2: was never a fact.
12: Right.
2: Never a fact. Ken, I was going for my dual citizenship a number of years ago. I had to jump through hoops. I had to show that my grandparents came here before a certain date, this, that, and the other. You have to jump through hoops. And I had to show that I was, you know, Italian, of Italian origin. Now that's not the case. Come here, have a baby, game the system, get welfare, food stamps, whatever you want. Right. And don't worry, the suckers down the block, the Americans, they'll pay for it.
12: Vincent, if you had come here and you had a baby, I would have scratched my head. Hey, I love you, my friend. Buona festa. Enjoy your 4th of July. Happy Independence Day, my buddy.
2: Okay, Ken.
12: Thank you very much.
2: Okay,
12: all right. Have a great
2: Ciao.
12: One. Take care.
2: Ciao,
12: Joe at Elmwood Park, we got about 30 seconds left. Good morning.
3: Right on, Ken. Good morning, Ken. Good morning. Right on, Vincent. Oh, and like Vincent pointed out with the gas, that gas was refined 6 months ago.
12: Mm-hmm.
3: This is the oil company. It's not a Republican or Democrat thing. This is the gouges and the oil companies. They're prostitutes.
12: Yeah, they're gas futures. People buy, they invest in gas futures, and that's what makes the prices go up.
3: My uncle had a gas station for 60 years.
12: Uh-huh.
3: This goes back to the original. There never was a gas shortage. It was just to get the price up.
12: Correct. And I'm sure your uncle made 3 cents a gallon on that gas owning the station, right? They don't make a big profit on that. So.
3: And Vincent pointed that out, too, one time.
12: Yep.
3: Right on, Ken.
12: Hey, Joe, appreciate it. Happy Independence Day, my friend.
3: Okay, have you a good too. One. Happy Independence Day.
12: Thank you very much. All right. It is Thursday. Ken Rosato in for Mark. Coming up in our next half hour, we'll talk with brand and digital strategist Fisher about Meta's big new push into cloud computing and what it means for you. Time now is 11:34. Our Daria Albinger has the news. Good morning, Daria.
1: Hey, Ken. Good morning. Seems everything moves more slowly when it's this hot, and that includes mass transit. Amtrak and New Jersey Transit are reporting system-wide delays. On this very busy travel day, the high could hit 100 degrees before you factor in the humidity. Right now, it's 97 degrees. You may want to crank the AC, but Con Ed is asking customers to conserve energy where they can. Run your major appliances, things like your dishwasher, your washer, and your dryer later in the day or tonight if you can. Back to travel for a moment. The AAA is predicting 75 million of us will hit the road sometime between now and Monday, and a lot of people plan to leave today or tonight. If you are driving, try to leave before 2 p.m. or after 6 p.m. That couple who scaled the Empire State Building spire yesterday is being granted supervised release after appearing in court today. Yvonne Birkus and Angela Nicolau were arraigned on misdemeanor and felony charges. They're due back in court on August 24th. Next news, 12 o'clock bulletins at once. Wake up with Curtis Lewa and Larry Menti, 6 to 10 weekdays. I'm Daria Albinger on 710 WOR.
4: I'm meteorologist Ken Boone with your WOR forecast from the Weather Channel. Extreme heat warning through 9 p.m. Saturday. Sunny, dangerously hot and humid today. Highs around 100. Our heat index as high as 110. Mid-80s tonight. Hot and humid. Stray late day storm Friday. Highs again near 100. Better storm chances for the 4th through the afternoon and evening. Highs upper 90s. Currently 88 at WOR.
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12: And good to be with you. We go to the phone right now. We talk about Wall Street. Wall Street is cheering Meta's big new push into cloud computing, even as the move could mean lower profit margins. And SpaceX is taking artificial intelligence to literal new heights. And that is because of its new orbital AI computer satellite called AI-1. Let us speak to brand and digital strategist Fisher. He can be found on X and Threads at Fisher and at his website, Fisher.media. Good morning, Fisher.
30: Good morning, Ken. How are you?
12: Doing well. So to talk about SpaceX and artificial intelligence, we hear so much about AI. And what is this new orbital AI computer satellite?
30: Yeah, it's the first satellite designed exclusively for running AI in orbit, not for internet like their Starlink, but for the high power computing as it floats 3,700 miles above the Earth. So with traditional terrestrial, I guess traditional is a loose word here, but terrestrial data centers, you hear the problems with power grids and cooling water. In space, you don't have power problems, right? Constant sunlight for free, 24/7 solar power, and then the radiative cooling in the vacuum in space. No water or massive chillers are needed. So Elon Musk says the AI-1 is easier to build. It's just a basic large solar array, a big radiator for heat, laser links for data. That's how they would shoot the data back to Earth, and then swappable modules that I guess SpaceX can go up there and just swap out I don't know, pieces of it if needed. But it's just the first. SpaceX aims for a massive network, potentially up to 1 million satellites, that could deliver gigawatts of AI capacity using Starship launches starting around 2028. So that's pretty close.
12: So
30: experts debate.
12: I don't mean to step on you, Fisher. I just want to back up for a second. So all the local communities, like I know in New Jersey, there are communities showing up at city council meetings protesting AI centers being built. That could all be a thing of the past. This potentially would solve all the problems because you're not talking about building an AI center that would take up a ton of land, that would take up all the electricity from the area, and that you'd have to like tap into a river to cool everything off. That could all be done in space, and you would never know the difference on the ground.
30: Correct. And we've talked about different ways that companies are going about this, creating smaller sort of AI center data centers that can be attached to houses, and you get paid for the use of your internet and your electricity. So yeah, this is part of the diversification. I assume as we become more reliant on data centers overall, not just for AI, but just in general, that this will be helpful, but we'll probably need more, sadly, than 1 million satellites to do this. Plus, also, if you think about it, it puts those satellites in range of other countries that might want to do damage to the United States or do damage to infrastructure. It allows, it kind of puts it out there. So, I think this is a way to, as your point, get away from the local municipalities having to deal with data centers, but I don't think it's a complete solution.
12: So now we talked briefly here about Meta and their big push into cloud computing, but it could mean lower profit margins. Why would that be?
30: Because they're currently 98% of their revenue is on advertising, and that is about an 82% gross margin based on what they have to do in order to put advertising on their platforms. But Google Cloud, for example, operates at an 18% margin because you have all the data centers, you have the computers, you have whatever people, the electricity, the water, all that. So the margins are much lower. But Wall Street was happy about it yesterday. Stocks for Meta, shares for Meta went up 9% yesterday. They're down 4% today. But it's exciting because also this will be a way for them to offset expenses. CEO Mark Zuckerberg wants to sell the excess computing power to external customers. And again, cloud computing like Google Cloud or Microsoft Azure, Amazon Web Services, that. So being able to use Meta's compute power to, have your websites hosted, things like that, but also offer access to AI models just, again, as a way to monetize their AI infrastructure. They spend billions, and I mean Meta, and all of them do, but Meta spends billions of dollars per year on AI, so this sort of will help them offset some of the costs.
12: So by having lower profit margins, will they just make up for it in terms of quantity because they'll have so many millions of people using the service?
30: Yeah, I mean, it's possible a lot of companies will use it. But again, what this does and what Wall Street and I didn't dig into why they're down 4% today, but it does, instead of investors knowing that, 98% of the revenue currently is with advertising and it has a, certain up and down. Now that you add this, kind of third piece into it, or kind of a third party, if you will, of the computing power, not knowing it, what it can do, that really will change the way that investors look at Meta. And it, because it won't be 98% of the revenue on advertising. Now you're going to be a certain percent off using excess computing power, offering access to AI models, so it changes it up a bit, and Wall Street will react accordingly.
12: I think a lot of maybe Wall Street being down 4%, that's likely because a lot of people are on vacation already. Today is the day that a lot of people escape. And so it's very possible that just not as many traders there. And then tomorrow, I think, is a national holiday, and as it's the recognized national holiday. So I believe all the financial centers are closed. So there you have it. They've all escaped town already, and they're not thinking about investments right now. Well, I guess they're always thinking about investments, aren't they? They just don't actually trade on these days. They're with the families in the station wagon. Do people still have station wagons?
30: They don't.
12: No, they don't, do they? I'm showing my age very quickly. Where do you see this going with cloud computing? Will there even be memory chips in phones and whatnot in the future, or will everything be on the cloud?
30: In a way, a lot of things are on the cloud already. If you use Google, you know, try to access your calendar or your Gmail when your computer's down or your phone's offline. You don't have cell service. I mean, a lot of things are going to the cloud. Yes, your phones might be more reliant on the cloud. There still will be storage locally because you need to have some of that even to process the data from the cloud. But yeah, it'll be interesting to see how far we go where, you know, do your lights work if your internet doesn't?
12: Yeah.
30: It's going to be dicey. It's not great in thinking about it, but you know, and also in terms of jobs, I know that's a big discussion that's been happening for months and into years now. Companies are realizing that maybe they cut too much for AI and are hiring people back. So you know, I think that you know maybe the pendulum will swing the other way, and they realize that they do need folks, and also that having everything in the cloud and not. You know, not everybody has high-speed internet. There is the middle of the country or poorer parts of the New York State or Jersey or, you know, Long Island that people don't have fiber or, you know, cable internet. So, you know, they have to account for that as well.
12: Yeah, definitely a lot of places. And all you need is to have a big storm come through your area here in the tri-state and wipe out your electricity and your internet for a few hours, and you quickly discover, because remember, you still need power to run the cell towers and whatnot. Yeah, right.
30: I mean, I just left New York. I know you're in it. Everybody's in it. But, you know, it could get so much that it overwhelms the systems and they shut down. And then you're without power and without internet and without access to certain things.
12: And that's where
30: a lot of people, I mean, ask anybody who works from home. They know what happens.

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18: Daphne Caruana Galizia was a Maltese investigative journalist and blogger who spent her life fighting for truth, justice, and decency in a country overrun by corruption. 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
0: Soul Train had just started chugging along. Everyone

0: had a lava lamp for some reason. Weeble started to wobble, but as we all know, they don't fall down.
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0: But it wasn't all Weebles and bell bottoms. There was also the Vietnam War and a growing nationwide movement protesting it.
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0: Across the country, people were speaking up, and the more they did, the more they learned about the hidden underbelly of the most powerful law enforcement agency in the land. I'm Ed Helms, host of Snafu, Season 2, Medburg. The story of a daring heist that exposed J. Edgar Hoover's epic FBI snafu. Hear the incredible true story that almost got buried.
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0: To expose J. Edgar Hoover's secret FBI.
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9: So nice to be with you on a Thursday. We go straight to our busy phones. Jack in Wisconsin, good morning. 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
10: Hey, Ken, you're doing a great job for Mark. Hey, I got a kind of a thought about this anchor baby situation. I hope that if President Trump can't get this resolved with Congress, that he could look at it as a national security issue, because these people, they come over here and they have those babies, and how they've had a million of them already or whatever the number is. What's to stop them from coming back in 30, 35 years and running for president the way these Democrats are going socialist? They definitely back a socialist Chinese person. I mean, if he can't get them to do away with the anchor baby, they should have some kind of clause in there where if you're going to hold government office, you should have to have lived in this country for, I don't know, 3/4 of your life before you could run for public office or something. If you're You can be a citizen because you were born here, but to be president, I mean, that should be you should have lived here 100% of your life, so you're westernized.
9: You would think that just by virtue of your story, it would disqualify you. But with the crazies that we have in this country today, because socialists have literally infiltrated our universities and indoctrinated our students, you have one or two generations of kids who think it's just fine. Yeah, America sucks. America was founded on lies and evil. When you indoctrinate kids with that and they think, oh, well, these intelligent, informed people say this, so it must be true. And this is where they come up, and you try to tell them the opposite, and they think, well, you're just an idiot. You don't understand. These professors are telling us this. Then this is what they are spewing once they get into society and they get out of school. They think they know what's right, and that's it. And they are fine with somebody who is not born and raised in America coming in and running things. And that's how you lose our democratic republic. You know what's amazing, Jack? There are people who have said already this could be remedied with one quick fix with Congress. That the definition of subject to the jurisdiction thereof, that's the line in the 14th Amendment that was debated at the Supreme Court. One of the ways the Supreme Court interpreted, well, the way they interpreted it is when you're born in the United States, you are subject to the jurisdiction of the laws of the United States. But it's right. Never been clearly stated in the Constitution what that means. So several constitutional right. experts have said, as long as Congress comes up and defines what subject to the jurisdiction thereof means, that could fix the problem. So we'll see if we get the experts to figure it out. But, you know, years ago, you would have had a constitutional convention to fix it already, but the Democrats won't have anything to do with that. Jack in Wisconsin, thank you so much for the call and happy Independence Day. And Mark will be back in this seat on Monday. In the meantime, I'm in today and tomorrow. Ken Rosado, thank you for WOR letting me sit here today. Don't go anywhere. Buck Sexton, Clay Travis coming up ahead at 3 o'clock, the most listened to radio talk show in America. Sean Hannity, Jesse Kelly at 6, Jimmy Fallon at 9. I'll be back again tomorrow right here, 10 a.m. to noon. Buck and Clay after the news. Have a great day.
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11: It is now 96 degrees, 12 noon. I'm Liz Warner. Brutal and perilous heat here. New York City deploying 21 mobile cooling centers. They're extending pool hours and they're creating pop-up cooling stations for the city's outdoor workers. It's also using those Link NYC kiosks to display information about the closest cooling centers. In fact, the heat dome is affecting 165 million Americans as we head into the holiday.
12: With dangerous and punishing temperatures enveloping the Northeast ahead of the 4th of July weekend. Forecasters predicting several cities could set record highs through the holiday weekend, from Detroit to Nashville to Bangor, Maine.
11: That's ABC's Ryan Nobles. And in New Jersey, Jersey City arrest following a deadly shooting.
13: Jersey City PD got the call to Fulton Avenue near Bayside Plaza a little before 1 a.m. Wednesday. There they found Leighton Brown shot, didn't say where. The 49-year-old died at a hospital. During their preliminary investigation, JCPD officers detained Terrence Glenn as a person of interest. They later arrested the 49-year-old and charged him with murder and weapons counts. The investigation is continuing. Andrew Whitman, WOR News.
11: And a couple who climbed to the top of the Empire State Building is now out on supervised release. Yvonne Bierkus and Angela Nicolau were arraigned on misdemeanor and felony charges following yesterday's daring climb up the spire. The Russian natives unfurled a banner that had a love and peace message before getting engaged and climbing back down right into NYPD custody. ABC's Aaron Katursky with more on how the lovebirds got up there in the first place.
14: The Empire State Building was supposed to have tightened security up on the 102nd floor. Right now, the belief is to bypass the screening everyone's supposed to go to. The couple simply followed workers and maybe went through an employee entrance, bypassing the screening and then sneaking up through that maintenance hatch.
11: And the NYPD prepping for more street closures around Madison Square Garden. This in the ramp up to Taylor Swift and Travis Kelce's nuptials. Speculation is mounting.
15: The NYPD has sent out a memo regarding the suspected rehearsal dinner for 100 people before a 1,000-person wedding on Friday evening. Commuters bracing for street closures from 31st to 33rd streets between 7th and 8th Avenues.
16: I mean, to be honest, the people that have to go to work is really inconveniencing everyone else, so if they do it, good for them.
17: It's going to be crazy just to get there. Between that and FIFA, Manhattan's going to be nuts.
15: No parking signs have been posted up around the garden, with crews bringing items in and out of the world's most famous arena. Natalie Migliori, WOR News.
11: And 4th of July travel now in full swing today. Expected to be the busiest day of the holiday week. A record 72.2 million Americans are expected, per AAA, to venture at least 50 miles from home during the nine-day period that ends on Sunday. We get more from Maggie Vespa.
18: The electric combo of patriotic excitement and World Cup fever has TSA bracing for some 18.7 million passengers during this holiday stretch. Among the most popular destinations, New York City and Seattle.
11: Meanwhile, rental giant Hertz says demand is greatest in New York, Orlando, Denver, Boston, and L.A. 96 degrees. It's now 12:03.
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20: Here's your WOR Weather Channel forecast. Extreme heat warning through 9 o'clock Saturday night. Sunny, hot, and humid out here this afternoon near 100. Heat index up around 110. Mid-80s tonight. Hot and humid Friday. Stray late-day shower or storm possible. Highs around 100. Hot and humid with better late-day storm chances Saturday for the 4th, upper 90s. I'm Ken Boone from the Weather Channel on 710 WOR.
11: On World Cup news, the U.S. beat Bosnia-Herzegovina 2-0. U.S. advancing to the round of 16 on Monday night. Yankees swept by the Tigers 6-2 at the stadium. They open a series tomorrow night against the Twins. The Mets lost the game and the series in Toronto. They head to Atlanta tomorrow. 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
18: Welcome back in, Clay and Buck. I'll get to a couple of your calls here. Appreciate all of you. Got a positive story. We come back top of the next hour. I don't know how many of you watched the U.S. beat Bosnia Herzegovina last night, but it was awesome. And the U.S. men's soccer team has managed to do the incredible. They have people in Seattle and San Francisco all decked out in red, white, and blue chanting USA, USA, USA. That is a positive. I will talk about that a bit at the top of the next hour. Kurt in Southern California. I was there in Southern California yesterday. Kurt, what you got for me?
19: Yeah, well, welcome to higher taxes and growth to not the people, but I guess to the government again, right?
18: Yeah, no doubt.
19: I just sitting here, you know, let me paint a picture this morning. You know, I woke up, you know, 250-year anniversary, so I'm spending the weekend down at my boat in Long Beach. It's a 40-foot fishing boat, great boat, whatever you want to call it. I'm 55 years old. I wake up this morning at 6:30 in the morning to go help my other buddy with his boat that's in Rio Del Rey to put batteries in it. The reason I bring that up is I'm 55 years old. I am high school educated. I've worked my butt off. I've not looked for people to give me

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2: It is now 97 degrees out, 1 o'clock at afternoon. I'm Liz Warner. Temperatures now climbing across the city as we remain under an extreme heat advisory.
3: With nearly 600 cooling centers open across New York City, Office of Emergency Management Commissioner Christina Farrell says take advantage, especially of libraries.
4: There's about 200 library branches across the five boroughs. And the good thing about a library, too, is if you go in there to cool off, there's so much great programming. You can check out books, videos.
3: New Yorkers say they're keeping an eye on the thermometer, but just trying to get through.
5: It hasn't been too bad so far. I've thankfully been inside mostly, so hasn't really affected me, but I've heard it's supposed to get worse, so not looking forward to that.
6: Honestly, I got some water. I'm just trying to survive out here. It's about to get real hot.
3: Natalie Migliori, WOR News.
2: Amtrak has had to cancel some Northeast Corridor trains due to the heat. Travelers urged to check ahead for scheduling. And our governor now issuing a warning about the heat.
7: Kathy Hochul says it's the leading cause of weather-related deaths in America. The most common heat-induced illnesses are heat stroke, heat exhaustion, cramps, and rash. Temps in the 90s and above often coincide with increased ozone pollution. So Governor Hochul warns that people with lung conditions like asthma, emphysema, or COPD should try to limit outdoor activity when ozone levels are high. If you have symptoms like shortness of breath, chest pain, or coughing, Hochul says call your doctor. Sarah Lee Kessler, WOR News.
2: And the astonishing Russian couple who climbed the spire of the Empire State Building yesterday, now out of custody on supervised release.
8: Yvonne Birkis and Angela Nicolau arrested and charged with misdemeanor and felony counts that include reckless endangerment and criminal mischief following their ascent to the spire of the Empire State Building Wednesday afternoon.
9: They went up the top, and it's like a cage door. And they went up there.
8: Once at the top, the Russian natives unfurling a banner that had a peace and love message before getting engaged and climbing back down. Both are experienced skyscraping climbers profiled in a 2024 Netflix documentary, and they've scaled tall buildings together all over the world for years without ropes or harnesses. Jennifer Bolsoni, WOR News.
2: And in New York City this week, the wedding everybody's talking about, expected to make headlines for all manner of reasons, but Taylor Swift wouldn't be the first bride to go down the aisle at New York's most famous arena.
10: It may be the most lavish wedding ever held at Madison Square Garden. Of course, if Taylor Swift and Travis Kelce really are going to tie the knot at the world's most famous arena. But it wouldn't be the first wedding held there. In 1974, Sly Stone of the 60s group Sly and the Family Stone married model Kathy Silva in front of 20,000 family, friends, and other everyday people at a sold-out concert at the Garden. And in 1982, more than 2,000 couples who belonged to the Unification Church were married by its founder, the Reverend Sun Young Moon. Daria Albinger, WOR News.
2: 97 degrees is now one of...
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14: Here's your WOR Weather Channel forecast. Extreme heat warning through 9 o'clock Saturday night. Sunny, hot, and humid out here this afternoon near 100. Heat index up around 110. Mid-80s tonight. Hot and humid Friday. Stray late-day shower or storm possible. Highs around 100. Hot and humid with better late-day storm chances Saturday for the 4th, upper 90s. I'm Ken Boone from the Weather Channel on 710 WOR.
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9: It is now 99 degrees out, 2 o'clock at afternoon. I'm Liz Warner, the city experiencing historic and dangerous heat. As we head into the 4th of July holiday weekend, Emergency Management Commissioner Christina Farrell says we are approaching, if not exceeding, record-breaking territory.
10: People should take it slow, try to spend time in air conditioning, either, you know, in their own homes and friends and families, or the city has a cooling center network.
9: Now, the closest locations for those 600 cooling centers, which include libraries, posted on those Link NYC kiosks. People are urged to drink water and check in on neighbors. Long Island officials warning people to be alert in the water following shark sightings this morning.
11: Lifeguards at Point Lookout spotted the shark at the start of their shift, prompting evacuations and red flag warnings.
12: We alerted our bosses. We followed protocol. We're trained in fin identification. There was no mistaking that it was a shark.
11: That was lifeguard Eamon Flynn. Local authorities were patrolling the waters with drones and jet skis to try to find the shark. It comes as beaches are packed amid an extreme heat wave across the tri-state. Town of Hempstead Supervisor John Ferretti said swimming will be permitted again once the coast is clear. Lizzie Radabali, WOR News.
9: And the couple who climbed to the top of the Empire State Building, now out on supervised release.
13: Ivan Birkus and Angela Nicolau were arraigned on misdemeanor and felony charges following their Wednesday afternoon climb up the spire of New York City's famous landmark. Once at the top, the Russian natives unfurled a banner that had a peace and love message before getting engaged and climbing back down right into police custody. No shortage of reaction.
14: I think that's a pretty dangerous way to do a proposal, but
5: but I guess to each their own.
14: Very New York of them. Yeah, we love that here. We love the whole parkour escape stuff. So, yeah, very New York of them. We love to see it.
13: Both spent the night in separate holding cells and will return to court August 24th. Natalie Migliori, WOR News.
9: And a day after he returned to Congress, he explained his long absence had been caused by depression. GOP Congressman Tom Kaine now introducing new mental health legislation.
15: The Mental Health Parity Enforcement and Funding Act is meant to give the Labor Department power to make sure health insurers offer plans that have the same level of coverage for mental health as physical health. The 57-year-old congressman just spent the last 3 months out of the public eye while getting treated for depression and says he's always been a supporter of mental health care and helped push mental health parity during his time in the New Jersey legislature. Now, Kaine says he believed in the cause then and understands it in a far more personal way now. Levon Putney, WOR News.
9: Excitement building as NYPD preps street closures around Madison Square Garden amid growing speculation about Taylor Swift and Travis Kelce's wedding. 99 degrees, it's now 203.
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9: Art. Series tomorrow against the Twins. 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Mets head to Atlanta tomorrow. In World Cup, the U.S. beat Bosnia and Herzegovina. 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
24: Here's your WOR Weather Channel forecast. Extreme heat warning through 9 o'clock Saturday night. Sunny, hot, and humid out here this afternoon near 100. Heat index up around 110. Mid-80s tonight, hot and humid. Friday, stray late-day shower or storm possible. Highs around 100. Hot and humid with better late-day storm chances Saturday for the 4th, upper 90s. I'm Ken Boone from the Weather Channel on 710 WOR.
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2: Who gathered to stop the nearby construction of a massive new police training facility, nicknamed Cop City. 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
3: The forest occupation or things like that present a vision of a society where we can have what we need and support each other without being at each other's throats or being subservient to each other.
2: Until one day, everything just shatters open.
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6: It is now 101 degrees, 3 o'clock in afternoon. I'm Liz Warner. Brutal, dangerous heat here. There are 21 mobile cooling centers across all five boroughs. And if you walk up to one of those Link NYC kiosks on the street, they'll give you directions for the closest one in under a 10-minute walk. It's not just here, though. In fact, 165 million Americans are currently under heat alerts as we head into the holiday weekend. Con Ed announcing they're now limiting voltage by 8% to customers in parts of the Bronx and Westchester.
7: The governor says she's been in constant contact with leaders concerning the electric grid amid the heat wave. She says work has been done to switch large commercial customers to alternate fuel sources when possible. For regular customers, Hochul is asking everyone to conserve electricity by setting air conditioning units between 75 and 78 degrees and avoiding unnecessary appliance use. It comes as Central Park reached 100 degrees Thursday for the first time since 2012. Jonathan O'Halloran, WOR News.
6: And delays on NJ Transit, Bergen County and Port Jervis line suspended between Secaucus and Rutherford. Pascack Valley line service suspended between Secaucus and Woodbridge. 60-minute delays across Morris and Essex lines. NYPD street closures around Madison Square Garden in the ramp-up to Taylor Swift and Travis Kelce's nuptials.
8: The NYPD has sent out a memo regarding the suspected rehearsal dinner for 100 people before a 1,000-person wedding on Friday evening. Commuters bracing for street closures from 31st to 33rd streets between 7th and 8th Avenues.
9: I mean, to be honest, the people that have to go to work is really inconveniencing everyone else. So if they do it, good for them.
10: It's going to be crazy just to get there. Between that and FIFA, Manhattan's going to be nuts.
8: No parking signs have been posted up around the garden, with crews bringing items in and out of the world's most famous arena. Natalie Migliori, WOR News.
6: And the couple who climbed to the top of the Empire State Building spire, now out on supervised release. Yvonne Birkus and Angela Nicolau arraigned on misdemeanor and felony charges following yesterday's dangerous junket. The Russian natives unfurled a banner that had a peace and love message before they got engaged and climbed back down right into police custody. ABC's Aaron Katursky with more on exactly how the lovebirds got there in the first place.
11: The Empire State Building was supposed to have tightened security up on the 102nd floor. Right now, the belief is to bypass the screening everyone's supposed to go to. The couple simply followed workers and maybe went through an employee entrance, bypassing the screening and then sneaking up through that maintenance hatch.
6: And the job market cooling off after a hot streak. The latest report from the Labor Department shows the economy added just 57,000 jobs in June. That's well below 115,000 that had been predicted. It's now 101 degrees, 303.
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12: I'm Adrienne Watson with your WOR traffic, and we do have some extra getaway service on the Hudson and Harlem lines this afternoon. BQE westbound by Metropolitan Avenue, an accident was just cleared. Some pretty hefty delays from the LIE and then the outbound Gowanus, an accident past the Prospect. So basically connect the dots there. The inbound side is not terrible at all this afternoon. Inbound Lincoln Tunnel, maybe 5 to 10. The outbound side, maybe 15 to 20 minutes. Inbound Holland Tunnel, it's about 20 minutes from the Pulaski Skyway. Westbound Newark Bay Extension is heavy. Outbound Holland, about 40 minutes. 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Next traffic, 3:30 on 710 WOR.
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6: The Yankees swept by the Tigers yesterday. 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Mets lost the game and the series in Toronto. 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And in the World Cup, the U.S. beat Bosnia-Herzegovina 2-0. The round 16 is on Monday night. Next news, 3:30. 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I'm Liz Warner, 710 WOR.
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4: It is now 101 degrees out, 3:30. Good afternoon. I'm Liz Warner. Brutal, perilous heat. It is expected to stay hot through Saturday night. That is per the weather advisory. NYPD officials now have details of a reported Taylor Swift wedding at MSG with a rehearsal dinner tonight. Long Island officials warning people to be alert in the water after they spotted a shark this morning. And the couple who climbed to the top of the Empire State Building, now out of custody, they're on supervised release. 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I'm Liz Warner, 710 WOR.
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6: I'm Adrienne Watson with your WOR traffic. Westbound Staten Island Expressway, your delays are end-to-end. You're a little slow coming off the Gothels Bridge. New Jersey Turnpike, southbound past 13A Inner Roadway, there's a crash. Extra heavy, the outer roadway is slightly better through that area. Garden State Parkway, extra slow both ways between Union and Irvington. Southbound New Jersey Turnpike, eastern and western spurs are heavy. Southbound 1 and 9 past Raymond Boulevard in Newark in the local lanes, watch for a crash. New Jersey Transit trains various delays and cancellations for various reasons, so check your schedules. 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I'm Adrienne Watson. Next traffic, 4 o'clock on 710 WOR.
4: Well, tomorrow, mostly clear. The high again expected to be 101. Saturday, the high 102 with thunderstorms later on. Then Sunday, that heat expected to break. Your WOR news time, 3:32.
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1: In the history of cinema, few films have been as successful as The Godfather. Francis Ford Coppola's gangster epic set a new standard not just for movies about the mafia, but for movies in general. Although, if you talk to the people who made it, The Godfather's prospects for success were far from assured. In fact, before its release, they were pretty bleak.
2: And they said, we're finished, this is over. The movie's not going to work. You gotta get rid of those guys. It's a disaster.
1: Then Leave the Gun, Take the Cannoli. My co-host Mark Seale and I strip back the varnish of movie history and talk to never-before-heard-from sources to get at what really made the process so arduous. Leave the Gun, Take the Cannoli is based on my co-host Mark's best-selling book of the same title. And on this show, we call upon his years of research to help unpack the story behind The Godfather's birth from start to finish. We sift through innumerable accounts, many of them conflicting, and try to get to the truth of what really happened. Leave the Gun, Take the Cannoli features new and archival interviews with Francis Ford Coppola.
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10: Dig below the surface in central Mississippi, and odds are good you'll find a burnt orange color looking back up at you. 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
14: Bible. All right, when we come back, we'll hit the phones, and Congressman Gabe Evans will join us straight ahead. 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
13: It is now 100 degrees out, 4 o'clock at afternoon. I'm Liz Warner. Temperatures are climbing. The city under an extreme heat advisory.
14: With nearly 600 cooling centers open across New York City, Office of Emergency Management Commissioner Christina Farrell says take advantage, especially of libraries.
15: There's about 200 library branches across the five boroughs. And the good thing about a library, too, is if you go in there to cool off, there's so much great programming. You can check out books, videos.
14: New Yorkers say they're keeping an eye on the thermometer, but just trying to get through.
16: It hasn't been too bad so far. I've thankfully been inside mostly, so hasn't really affected me, but I've heard it's supposed to get worse, so not looking forward to that.
17: Honestly, I got some water. I'm just trying to survive out here. It's about to get real hot.
14: Natalie Migliori, WOR News.
13: And authorities now say major crime across New York City decreasing for these first 6 months of the year. NYPD Commissioner Jessica Tisch says the decline is thanks to what she's calling precision policing, which targets specific gangs and getting guns off the streets. The Bronx led all boroughs in major crime reduction, with shootings across the city down 26%. And officials with the NYPD now addressing the arrest of the couple who scaled the Empire State Building yesterday.
18: Chief of Department Michael LaPetri said the pair who got engaged on top of the landmark spire are facing some serious charges.
19: Burglary and reckless endangerment felonies. Unacceptable, and there's going to be consequences.
18: The couple has been identified as rooftopping influencers Angela Nicolau and Yvonne Berkus, who were the subjects of a 2024 Netflix documentary called Skywalkers, A Love Story. They currently live in East Orange, New Jersey. They're due back in court on August 24th. Lizzie Radabali, WOR News.
13: And a day after explaining his absence from Congress due to depression, North Jersey Congressman Tom Kaine introducing a bill on Capitol Hill focused on mental health.
20: The Mental Health Parity Enforcement and Funding Act is meant to give the Labor Department power to make sure health insurers offer plans that have the same level of coverage for mental health as physical health. The 57-year-old congressman just spent the last 3 months out of the public eye while getting treated for depression and says he's always been a supporter of mental health care and help push mental health parity during his time in the New Jersey legislature. Now, Kaine says he believed in the cause then and understands it in a far more personal way now. Levon Putney, WOR News.
13: And apparently the Manhattan wedding everyone's talking about today, happening even this afternoon, Taylor Swift is not the first bride at New York City's most famous venue.
21: It may be the most lavish wedding ever held at Madison Square Garden. Of course, if Taylor Swift and Travis Kelce really are going to tie the knot at the world's most famous arena, but it wouldn't be the first wedding held there. In 1974, Sly Stone of the 60s group Sly and the Family Stone married model Kathy Silva in front of 20,000 family, friends, and other everyday people at a sold-out concert at the Garden. And in 1982, more than 2,000 couples who belonged to the Unification Church were married by its founder, the Reverend Sun Young Moon. Daria Albinger, WOR News.
13: 100 degrees, it's 4:05.
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8: I'm Adrienne Watson with your WOR traffic. New Jersey Transit trains, delays keep changing. So basically, about 60-minute delays system-wide for various reasons. So please check your schedules. Whitestone Bridge to Queens loaded. The Throgs Neck Bridge is a little better. The Triborough Bridge is heavy in all directions. Eastbound Southern State Parkway at Eagle Avenue, there's an accident. Those delays go all the way back to Fletcher Avenue. Outbound Brooklyn Bridge is slow. Lincoln Tunnel out, still about a 25-minute delay. It's about 30 to 35 at the Holland Tunnel. 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Next traffic, 4:30 on 710 WOR.
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1: Hey, this is Jamie Loftus, and this is my new weekly show, 16th Minute of Fame, the podcast where every episode I take a closer look at an internet character of the day. Who were they? What made them so notorious? How did the internet, or sometimes the algorithm, choose them? And what does a person do when they're suddenly confronted with more attention than the human psyche can handle? Take The Dress, a story that went uber viral in early 2015 in spite of being, well, kind of a boring optical illusion. A mother of the bride in Scotland took a picture of a dress she was thinking about wearing to her daughter's wedding. But she saw the dress as blue with black lace, and her daughter saw it as white with gold lace. One BuzzFeed post later, every single person on the internet was talking about the dress. But to me, the dress is a story about the last couple of months when the internet was still sort of fun. It was shortly before the stories that spread across the internet stopped being driven by exploited millennials with useless arts degrees and started being decided by algorithms hell-bent on growing internet usership at all costs. And on a long enough timeline, the story of the dress is one entangled with abuse and media exploitation. Internet history is a tricky thing to be invested in. 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
9: 98 degrees at 5 o'clock. Good afternoon. I'm Lizzie Radabali. New Yorkers are trying their best to keep cool as this scorching heat wave continues. Temperatures have already hit triple digits with the feels-like temps even higher thanks to this humidity.
10: Best I can. What else are you going to do? Got to come to work. What are you going to do? It's Mother Nature. Nothing you can do about it.
11: Water and lots of sunscreen so where your eyes are burning.
12: 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I'm just trying to survive out here. It's about to get real hot.
9: Readings at Central Park hit 100 degrees for the first time since 2012, and it could happen again tomorrow, making it the first time that's happened triple temps in 2 days in a row since 2011. Con Ed is announcing they are now limiting voltage by 8% to customers in parts of the Bronx and Westchester as workers make heat-related repairs. This as Governor Hochul is urging residents to conserve electricity. Jonathan O'Halloran reports.
13: The governor says she's been in constant contact with leaders concerning the electric grid amid the heat wave. She says work has been done to switch large commercial customers to alternate fuel sources when possible. For regular customers, Hochul is asking everyone to conserve electricity by setting air conditioning units between 75 and 78 degrees and avoiding unnecessary appliance use. It comes as Central Park reached 100 degrees Thursday for the first time since 2012. Jonathan O'Halloran, WOR News.
9: Officials on Long Island warning people to be alert in the water after a shark sighting this morning. Lifeguards at Point Lookout spotted the shark at the start of their shift, prompting evacuations and red flag warnings all across the coast.
14: Sharks tend to feed at dawn and dusk. Do not go in the water during dawn or dusk. Also, swim with a buddy if you can.
9: That was Nassau County executive and candidate for Governor Bruce Blakeman. Local authorities were patrolling the waters with drones and jet skis to try and find the shark. It comes as beaches were packed amid an extreme heat wave all across the tri-state. And as if there was not enough going on between the heat, America 250, and FIFA events all happening, there's also rumors swirling about a possible wedding between Travis Kelce and Taylor Swift at Madison Square Garden. Commuters are bracing for all the street closures that could come.
15: I mean, to be honest, the people that have to go to work is really inconveniencing everyone else. So if they do it, good for them.
16: It's going to be crazy just to get there. Between that and FIFA, Manhattan's going to be nuts.
9: The NYPD has sent out a memo regarding the suspected rehearsal dinner for 100 people before a 1,000-person wedding tomorrow night. No parking street signs have been posted up around the garden, with crews bringing items in and out of the world's most famous arena. It is now 98 degrees. 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
17: I'm Adrienne Watson with your WOR traffic. New Jersey Transit still up to 60-minute delays system-wide with cancellations and diversions because of the weather. Garden State Parkway northbound, a new crash at 135 and Clark. Here is still very heavy both ways between Bloomfield and Union, especially on that southbound side. Lincoln Tunnel, 30 to 40 minutes in. And by the way, a crash on the southbound eastern spur of the New Jersey Turnpike near the Lincoln Tunnel exit. Lincoln out up to 40 minutes. Holland 30 in Pulaski Skyway, it's 45 out. And the westbound Newark Bay Extension has a crash. 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Next traffic, 5:30 on 710 WOR.
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10: All right, that's going to wrap things up for today. Hannity tonight, 9 Eastern on the Fox News Channel. Set your DVR. Newt Gingrich, Charles Payne, Reince Priebus. Also, Noah Tishby will join us. Kellyanne Conway, Joe Concha. All coming up tonight at 9. Set your DVR. See you tonight. Back heat. Well, actually, we'll be at Mount Rushmore tomorrow. Hope you'll tune in. We're doing radio and TV from there. It's going to be fun. Anyway, we'll from South Dakota tomorrow. We'll see you then. Thanks for being with us. Thank you for making this show possible.
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16: 96 degrees at 6 o'clock. Good evening. I'm Lizzie Radabali. New York City is dealing with some serious heat. Temperatures hit triple digits today. And Office of Emergency Management Commissioner Christina Farrell says we're approaching, if not exceeding, record-breaking territory.
17: People should take it slow. Try to spend time in air conditioning, either, you know, in their own homes and friends and families, or the city has a cooling center network.
16: The city has a network of nearly 600 cooling centers, including public libraries, with the closest locations posted on Link NYC kiosks. No matter how they're keeping cool, people are being urged to drink plenty of water and check in on any elderly or vulnerable neighbors. A New York congresswoman says Taylor Swift and Travis Kelce should reimburse the NYPD for costs associated with the nuptial celebrations at Madison Square Garden this week, Liz Warner reports.
18: GOP Congresswoman Nicole Malliotakis, who represents Staten Island and parts of Brooklyn, does not want New Yorkers footing any celebratory bills. She took to X to say she wants reimbursement for, quote, the 130 officers needed per day to keep their multi-million-dollar, thousand-person wedding at MSG safe. She added, our officers are already working overtime for 4th of July festivities, and New York City taxpayers should not be on the hook. Liz Warner, WOR News.
16: Officials with the NYPD addressing the recent arrest of that couple who scaled the Empire State Building yesterday. Chief of Department Michael LePetri said the pair who got engaged on top of the landmark spire are facing some serious charges.
19: But I also want to thank Manhattan DA's office on working very closely with us, getting the arraignments on serious felony charges, burglary and reckless endangerment felonies. Unacceptable, and there's going to be consequences.
16: The couple has been identified as rooftopping influencers Angela Niccolo and Ivan Birkis, who are the subjects of a 2024 Netflix documentary called Skywalkers, A Love Story. They currently live in East Orange, New Jersey. They're due back in court August 24th. 96 degrees, your WOR News Time, 6:03.
7: I'm Adrienne Watson with your WOR traffic. Outbound lower level George Washington Bridge, watch for a disabled vehicle. Delays on the Cross Bronx go back to Westchester Avenue.
3: Inbound bridge okay. Southbound Deegan 230s to the Cross Bronx.
7: Northbound Deegan pockets from Bruckner to the Cross Bronx.
3: West Side Highway northbound slowdowns still begin in the 90s. FDR Drive northbound, those delays begin in the 50s. Lincoln 30 minutes out, about 15 in. The Holland 30 to 40 out, it's about 25 in from the Pulaski Skyway. 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
20: WOR Weather Channel forecast. Extreme heat warning goes on until 9 p.m. Saturday, 4th of July. By Sunday, as rain chances rise, it falls back into the 80s. That's finally the end of the real heat wave. Rest of today and into tonight, though, clear skies. Tonight is just going to be dangerously warm for nighttime, a low in the mid-80s. Nighttime heat index levels, 90s, even low 100s. Maybe a pop-up storm Friday. Records could be set. Again, potentially a high of 101, heat index levels to 108. I'm meteorologist Mark Thibodeau from the Weather Channel on 710 WOR.
16: Over on Wall Street, stocks closed mixed as investors mull over the latest numbers from the Labor Department showing just 5,700 jobs were added last month, well below expectations. The Dow gained 594 points, NASDAQ slipped 207, and the S&P added less than a point. Trading is closed tomorrow for the holiday. 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
1: 96 degrees at 7 o'clock. Good evening. I'm Lizzie Radabali. New York's governor is issuing a warning about the dangers of this extreme heat gripping most of the country. Sarah Lee Kessler reports.
2: Kathy Hochul says it's the leading cause of weather-related deaths in America. The most common heat-induced illnesses are heat stroke, heat exhaustion, cramps, and rash. Temps in the 90s and above often coincide with increased ozone pollution. So Governor Hochul warns that people with lung conditions like asthma, emphysema, or COPD should try to limit outdoor activity when ozone levels are high. If you have symptoms like shortness of breath, chest pain, or coughing, Hochul says call your doctor. Sarah Lee Kessler, WOR News.
1: Meanwhile, Con Ed is announcing they're now limiting voltage by 8% to customers in parts of the Bronx and Westchester as workers make heat-related repairs for regular customers. Governor Hochul is asking everyone to conserve electricity by setting air conditioning units between 75 to 78 degrees and unplugging any unused devices. This comes as Central Park reached 100 degrees today for the first time since 2012. Not the story you want to see in this heat. Officials on Long Island warning people to be alert in the water after a shark sighting this morning. Lifeguards at Point Lookout say someone alerted them about that shark in the water just as they were clocking in for the day.
3: We alerted our bosses. We followed protocol. We're trained in fin identification. There was no mistaking that it was a shark.
1: That was Town of Hempstead lifeguard Eamon Flynn. Local authorities were patrolling the waters with drones and jet skis to try and find that 9-foot fish. It comes as beaches were packed amid that extreme heat wave. Swimmers were able to dip their feet. They weren't allowed fully back in the water until about 1:15. Beaches were also shut down in Far Rockaway after multiple shark sightings off the shores of Queens. Authorities say major crime across the city has been decreasing the first 6 months of the year. NYPD Commissioner Jessica Tisch said that decline is thanks to what she called precision policing, targeting specific gangs and getting guns off of streets.
4: New York City just had the lowest number of shooting incidents, the lowest number of shooting victims, and the lowest number of murders for the first 6 months of any year in recorded history.
1: The Bronx led all boroughs in major crime reduction, and shootings across the city were down 26%. This comes after Mayor Zoran Mamdani announced there will not be any increases in NYPD officer headcount as part of the new city budget. It is now 96 degrees. 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
5: I'm Adrienne Watson with your WOR traffic. Still 60 to 90 minute delays on all New Jersey transit lines with cancellations and diversions. Westbound Cross Bronx, you're still loaded from Castle Hill out to the George Washington Bridge. That actually got worse. Lincoln Tunnel is about 30 minutes out, 30 minutes in with a disabled bus. Holland, 30 minutes out, a few minutes back in. Eastbound LIE past 69th, it's a crash. Southbound Cross Island Parkway, Hempstead Avenue, it's an accident. Eastbound Southern State at Wantagh Avenue, it's a crash. Multi-mile delays in both directions there. 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
5: What's the doomsday clock, Josh?
6: So the doomsday clock is a metaphorical clock that is overseen by the Bulletin of Atomic Scientists. It's a graphic representation of how close humanity is to self-inflicted disaster.
5: They moved the second hand on the clock forward to 89 seconds to midnight, which means it's the closest that clock has ever been to midnight since they started.
6: In 1947, when the U.S. and Russia were starting the Cold War, it was 7 minutes to midnight. We're now less than 2 minutes away from midnight. The furthest away it was from midnight was 1991, after the Soviet Union dissolved. It was all the way back from 17 minutes to midnight.
5: I think it's a valuable thing because it just raises awareness every year with people. Just another thing to kind of say, hey, like, we're not headed in the right direction as humanity goes.
6: All these things that have been developing for a while have been accelerated because of the threat multiplier of misinformation and disinformation and conspiracy theories.
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0: amazing, wonderful Thursday. Remember, tomorrow is Ask Dr. Jesse Friday, and you need to get your questions emailed in right now to jesse@jessekellyshow.com. We're about to get to a hilarious exchange between Mark Wayne Mullen. We'll talk about how many different parts of this society are destined to, or are designed to bloodsuck off of you and me, but let's do some emails first. Jesse, can you explain to me why blue is the color for Democrats and red is the color for Republicans? In 1980, the presidential election, NBC used blue for states that Reagan won and red for states that Carter won. What caused the shift? You know what explains this? For the exact same reason your child will come home from a world history class and they will know every evil thing Adolf Hitler ever did, and they won't know who Pol Pot is. Do you know why the American Democrat, even if they don't consider themselves to be a communist, your liberal Aunt Peggy, she may not even call herself a communist. She probably doesn't know she's a communist. But you know what she does know? She knows she's close. She knows she's close enough to being a communist that label is something she needs to avoid, and that she doesn't need too much awareness to the fact that communism is really, really evil. She's close enough to it that she doesn't want people to learn about it. Republicans used to be the blue color on all these maps. Democrats were the red color. What color is associated with communism? Red. It was a little too close for comfort, and so they decided to flip it and make Democrats blue and Republicans red. Democrats may not know they're communists, but they know they're close enough. So, better not to flirt with disaster. Hey, Jesse, if 31% of New York-born voted for Mamdani, what percentage of that 31% is homosexual and drug addicted? It would be interesting to know. You do a great job on the radio. Well, I haven't polled that. I don't know. Maybe Lindsey Graham has. I don't have the exact numbers on that. But you bring up an interesting point, not the homosexual point, but if only 31% voted this, and I talked to someone earlier today from New York about these commies winning these elections, and this person told me, well, it's just a small percentage of this district that voted. Just a small percentage that voted. It's a small percentage. It's a small percentage. You hear that a lot. Well, it's not that many people. It's a small percentage. But that was the point I was trying to get across yesterday. When these insurgencies happen inside of nations, they're dismissed because the numbers are small, usually. At the beginning, of course, the numbers are small. That's why it's just beginning. But they're committed. They are committed. And the most committed people are the ones who show up in elections and win. You have to we'll face this in the midterms, as a matter of fact, to make it more broad and make it about you and me. And again, I don't know which way the midterms are going to go. I think we'll probably lose some seats because that's how midterm elections go. But before we get to the midterms, we don't have to do a future prediction. Let's just talk about what we've seen. Someone's always retiring, or there's a scandal or something like that, or people die. And so you have special elections because someone is no longer in office. In a special election, it's weird because they're not held at normal times. And I'm used to voting one every 2 years. That's special elections are odd. So who wins special elections usually? The most committed side. The most committed side. The side that is dying to go vote. They can't wait to go vote. They're the ones who win special elections. Do you know who's won every special election? Democrats. Even in red states, when they have these votes, even if the Democrat doesn't end up winning whatever seat it happens to be, there is an alarming percentage of Democrats who are showing up to vote in these elections. You're really trying to sail against the wind when it comes to the midterms, when your party has the power, because the other side is so mad, so motivated. It works the exact same way with these insurgencies. Not many people show up to vote. Not many people show up to vote. Okay, so let's talk about the people who did. If not many people went, then why did she go? Why did he go? What is driving these people? Oh, okay. Let's find out.
1: Immigration in a different way. You know, we hear all these, you know, white conservative men talk about who does and does not belong here. And look, this nation was founded on genocide and the mass displacement of people. It's just the history. And to say that some people cannot belong here, it's like, come on. Like,
0: You think she's going to vote in her next primary? Do you think if there was a special election next week, even so super late notice, do you think she would find out about it and go vote? She would. They're the most committed. That's why it's a problem. All right, let's laugh about Mark Wayne Mullen and Rosa DeLauro. And then we'll talk about these whole industries designed to suck off the taxpayer. We'll be back.
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4: It's 98 degrees at 7:30. Feels like 106. I'm Andrew Whitman. Extreme heat warning now through Saturday night. Heat emergencies in place across the region. Heat-related repairs prompting Con Ed to limit voltage to people in the Bronx and Westchester. Brownouts reported. Governor Hochul asking people to conserve electricity. The heat causing major issues on New Jersey Transit's rail system. No more suspensions, but lines are running with 60 to 90-minute delays. Checking your WOR Weather Channel forecast, extreme heat warning through Saturday night. Tonight, dangerously warm, lows in the mid-80s, will feel like it's in the 90s, maybe low hundreds. Tomorrow, pop-up storms amid record heat, high 101, feels like temps to 108. We're back in the 80s on Sunday. Next news at 8, bulletins at once, right here on 710 WOR.
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2: It's 98 degrees at 8 o'clock. Good evening. I'm Andrew Whitman. Extreme heat warning now through Saturday night. Heat emergencies in place across the region.
3: Kathy Hochul says it's the leading cause of weather-related deaths in America. The most common heat-induced illnesses are heat stroke, heat exhaustion, cramps, and rash.